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Life was just a 9-to-5 with bills and pressure piled up to the sky. 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

10 years in a Mexican jail. 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

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Middays here starting at 11 o'clock Monday through Friday. It's Town Talk. 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

1450, 100.1, WIZS Henderson. We are right here with you. Thank you for making the choice to listen local to the music mix that you love.

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Been down south too much. Some of y'all never been down south too much. I'm gonna tell you a little story so you'll understand what I'm talking about. Down there we have a plant that grows out in the woods in the fields, and it looks something like a turnip green. Everybody calls it poke salad. Now that's poke salad. Used to know a girl lived down there, and she'd go out in the evenings and pick a mess of it, carry it home and cook it for supper, because that's about all they had to eat. But they did all right.

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2: I'm Greg Bell, and we'll open in the town of Summerfield for a bit of comedy. 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Throckmorton P. Gildersleeve resided in Wistful Vista, a neighbor of Fibber and Molly McGee, and was the owner of the women's undergarment company Gildersleeve Girdles. Ah, but in 1941, the character got his own series, radio's first spinoff. He left his company and relocated to Summerfield in order to serve as the ward to his orphan niece and nephew, Marjorie and Leroy Forrester. His new job was as serving as that community's water commissioner. Instead of Fibber, Gildy's new friendly nemesis was Judge Horace Hooker, played by Earl Ross. This episode is from the very beginning of its long radio run, just a couple of months after its debut. Let's travel back to October 26th, 1941.
3: Kraft presents The Great Gildersleeve.

0: And now let's visit our friend, the great Gildersleeve, and his niece and nephew, Marjorie and Leroy. They're trying to entertain a friend of Marjorie's, Oliver Honeywell, a chap who's taken so many pills that he's beginning to look like one. Today, Oliver is the man who came to lunch and stayed through tea and dinner. It's after 9 now, and a quiz game is in progress.
1: That's very good. Yeah. Very good. Now, the next question is for you, Uncle Mort.
2: Okay. I love quizzes. Let's hear it, Leroy.
1: Well, what's the difference between Niagara Falls and your friend Judge Hooker?
2: There's no difference. They're both big drips.
1: Yeah. No, that's wrong.
2: Oh, is it?
1: The difference between them is that Niagara is a mountain fountain and the judge is a legal.
2: Oh, yeah. Leroy. Well, I see. Now whose turn is it?
1: It's your turn next, Oliver.
3: Uh-huh.
1: Boy, this one's a sin. Can you tell us who was the third assistant secretary of agriculture in President McKinley's administration?
4: Oh, that wasn't fair, Leroy.
2: No, that's too hard, Leroy.
3: Oh, no, it isn't. Third Assistant Secretary of Agriculture, McKinley's administration, Lucius N. Follansbee.
2: Yep, that's right. I remember.
1: It is? That's great, Oliver.
4: Oliver, that's wonderful.
3: Oh, really, it's nothing. A fellow shouldn't get any credit for remembering his own grandfather's name.
1: Boy, you had me fooled for a minute. I thought you were smart.
2: Yeah, Leroy.
1: Well, next is Marjorie's turn. Sis, what does it mean if you say, throw up the sponge?
4: I give up.
1: Absolutely correct.
4: Oh, that's right.
2: Very good.
1: Now, the scores so far are Oliver, 27, uh-huh. Marjorie, 19, and Uncle Mort, -2.
2: Young man, what do you mean, -2?
1: You answered one question wrong twice.
2: It's twice?
1: Now, here's your chance to make up, Unc. Huh? It's an arithmetic.
2: Arithmetic.
1: If Jones buys 50 bales of hay and 100 bushels of barley for $300...
2: Yes?
1: And the barley costs 4 times as much as the hay, how much did each bale cost?
2: Oh, my. Let me get paper and pencil. 50 bales, 100 bushels, $300. Mr. Jones should have bought defense bonds. The idea. Oh, what's that? 9:30. Leroy, I've got a question for you this time. If 9:30 equals your bedtime, and you haven't done your homework yet, how do you expect to know your lessons tomorrow if you have to go to sleep now?
1: Gee, that's an easy one, Uncle Mort. All those questions I've been asking you people are my homework.
4: Oh, what?
1: It's all done.
2: It is? You're a bright boy, Leroy.
1: Say, can we just finish this game, Uncle Mort?
2: Yeah, I sort of lost interest in this game.
3: I thought it was fun. So...
2: You would. Now scamper off to bed, Leroy.
1: Gee whiz, I'm not a bit sleepy. Why can't I stay up?
2: It's the same thing every Sunday night. First Jack Benny, then Charlie McCarthy, and after that trying to get Leroy to go to bed.
1: But Uncle Mort, you stay up a lot later than this. Why can't I?
2: Because you're growing, Leroy, and I'm not.
1: No, maybe not in the same direction as I am.
4: Heaven up, Leroy. Let's leave Uncle's waistline out of this.
1: You leave it out. You brought it in.
2: Yep. Children, let's drop my waistline.
1: You've dropped too far already.
2: Yeah. Good night, young man.
1: Oh, are you going to bed, Uncle Mort? Sweet dreams.
2: No, you're the one who's going to bed.
4: Yes, and let's not discuss it anymore.
1: But...
4: That's all, brother.
1: But it isn't fair. It's not democratical. I'd like to stay up as late as everybody else.
2: Well, let me see.
1: Can I, Uncle Mort?
2: Promise to go to bed the minute we do?
1: Gee, of course I promise.
2: Then you can remain up as late as Marjorie and I.
1: Boy, that's keen.
2: Well, I'm pretty sleepy right now. How about you, Marjorie?
4: What? Oh, yes. I can hardly keep my eyes open.
1: Yeah. Oh, I catch on. It's a trick to make me go to bed now.
2: You've made your bed, Leroy. Now get into it.
3: In that case, maybe I should... Well, if that's my mama, you tell her not to worry.
2: Yes.
1: Hello? Oh, hiya, Pig.
2: Your pig?
1: It's for me. It's Piggy Banks.
2: Piggy Banks.
1: What'd you say, Pig? What for? Oh, no, no, Uncle Mort wouldn't.
2: Huh?
1: No, I wouldn't even ask him. Oh, it's too bad, Pig, but that's the breaks of the game. Goodbye.
2: I don't want to intrude in your private affairs, Leroy. But what is it Piggy Banks wanted to do?
1: Oh, he wanted to come over here tonight to carve out his pumpkin for Halloween.
2: Well, I'd have no objection to that.
1: Yeah, but he wanted to use you for the model.
2: Yep. You go straight to bed, young man. We're all going to bed now.
1: All right.
3: Well, in that case, maybe I should.
2: Yes, you should, Oliver.
3: Oh.
2: Good night. Marjorie, don't let Oliver forget his overcoat tonight. It's awfully chilly, and he might catch something he hasn't got already.
3: Mr. Gildersleeve, I didn't bring any overcoat. I didn't expect to be invited for tea and dinner, too.
2: Be invited?
5: Oh, my. I hate to think of you going clear across town on the streetcar.
3: Oh, Midgey, the streetcar doesn't bother me. It's the waiting and the walking.
2: Yes, and in the dark, too. Say, why don't you stay here for the night, Oliver?
5: Oh, that's a splendid idea. Where can we put him, Uncle Moore?
2: On the sofa in the study. It's the kind that collapses into a bed.
3: Oh, no, thanks, really. I don't think I should.
2: Why not? I'll fix you up with a pair of my pajamas.
3: Oh, I don't think I could sleep in a strange pair of pajamas.
2: Yes.
3: Besides that, don't you think they'd be a trifle large?
2: Oh, come, Oliver. It'll be fun. Like sleeping in a tent.
5: Yeah. Well, I'll bring out a couple of spare blankets and a pillow.
3: Oh, yeah. Never mind the pillow, Midgey. I'm allergic to feathers.
2: Feathers? Is that so?
3: Oh, yes. You know, I have it so bad I even break out with spots when I eat chicken broth.
2: Well, you better telephone your parents and tell them you won't be home tonight, Oliver.
3: Oh, yes, I better. Otherwise, Mom would have to send Pop out to look for me. Then she'd have to go out to look for Papa. Yeah.
5: Well, I'll get the blanket.
2: Yeah. Uh-huh.
3: Oh, hello, Mama. Mama, this is Oliver.
2: Yes.
3: What's that? Papa's been out looking for me already. Well, it isn't 10 yet, Mama. Oh, he wanted to get an early start. You better go find him, Mama. Try the place on the corner. Oh, not the drugstore. The place in the other corner. I don't know why he always goes there. I never do. Well, you just push open the doors and call in. That's what? Oh, I'm still at Midgey's house. Yeah, Mama. They invited me to spend the night here on account I didn't bring an overcoat. I did? I must have left in a streetcar, huh? Well, I got my pills. Don't worry, I'll keep out of drafts. Good night, Mama. Poor Mama. You know, she doesn't seem to realize it. I'm a big boy now.
2: Yes. No, it's very hard to believe, Oliver.
3: Oh, I almost forgot. Here.
2: What's this nickel for?
3: Oh, for the phone call. I never like to be under obligations to people.
2: Yes, I can see that.
5: Well, everything's ready for you, Oliver.
2: Yeah, go right in and make yourself comfortable, Oliver. I'm going to lock up.
5: Uh-huh. Oh, be sure all the downstairs windows are fastened, Uncle Mort. There have been some burglars in the neighborhood lately.
3: Burglars?
2: Oh, don't worry, Oliver. Go right in and get ready for bed. If a burglar ever saw you in my pajamas, he'd put back everything he took. I wonder who built these windows. The Pullman Company? Oh, my bunion. Oh, almost forgot to wind the kitchen clock. Somebody already wound it. Oh, excuse me, Aesop. I didn't mean to step on your tail. Now, Scat Cat, scram. Go. Outside.
5: Everything locked up tight, Uncle Moore?
2: Yes. A burglar would need three policemen to help him get in here. Excuse me. I guess it was the company we had for dinner.
5: Well, see you in the morning.
2: Huh?
5: Good night, Uncle
2: Moore. Good night, my dear.
1: Good night, Uncle Moore.
2: What? You still up? Good night, Leroy.
3: Good night, Uncle Roy.
2: Good night. What's that? Ooh. Oh, good night, Oliver.
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0: Do you hear that?
1: Yes, it woke me up. There must be a fire somewhere near here.
0: How about let's go in and see?
1: You better ask your Uncle Mort first.
0: Okay.
2: Mom and Pop.
0: Hey, Uncle Mort, can I go to a fire?
3: What's that?
0: There's a fire somewhere as close. Can I go see it?
3: A fire? Oh, boy, I haven't been to one for years, and I just love to go to blazes.
0: Hurry up, Uncle Mort, hurry. No, no, not that door. That's the bathroom.
3: Oh, excuse me. I should have known.
0: This way.
3: Yeah, thanks. Let's hurry outside. The fire will be out before we are.
0: Gee, this is fun.
3: Huh?
0: Hey, Marge, let's go. Here's Uncle Mort.
3: Yeah, let's get Oliver.
1: You think he'd be interested?
3: Sure, it'll be a tonic for his nerves. Oh, Oliver.
4: Yes, Mom, I'm getting off.
3: Yep. I'm not your mama. Come on outside with us. Hurry up.
4: What's wrong?
3: There's a fire, Oliver.
4: Fire? Well, oh, my goodness. Come on, let's go. Oh, I know a way out.
0: Follow me.
3: Wait. Wait for us, Oliver. Leroy, bring Oliver's shoes. Come on, Marjorie. Hey, Oliver, come back here.
4: Where's the fire?
1: It's somewhere around the corner, Oliver.
4: Is it coming this way?
3: No, we're going that way. Come on.
0: Here's your shoes, Oliver. You better put them on before you wear out your socks.
4: Oh, thanks, Leroy.
3: All right, let's not spend all night here. The fire won't wait for us, you know. Oliver, you can tie your shoelaces afterward.
4: Well, as you say, Mr. Gill. Oh,
3: on second thought, Oliver, you better tie them now.
4: I might as well, now that I'm down.
0: Gee, this is the latest I've been out since the night I went walking in my sleep.
3: Yeah, well, let's take a quick look at the fire and scoot back to bed.
1: I wonder whose house it is.
3: Well, we'll soon see.
4: I think the engine's right around the corner.
3: They are? Oh, I see a lot of people.
1: Yes, there they are.
0: Gee, look at all the neighbors. There's nothing like a good fire to bring out all the best people.
1: Everybody must have gotten up.
3: Huh?
1: Oh, look, there's Edie Quinn. Wearing the same kimono she wore to that fire last year.
3: Yeah. We can't even.
0: Well, here we are. I don't see any fire.
3: I better find out what this is all about. Let me through here, please. Excuse me, lady. Oh, pardon me, Chief, but could you direct me to the fire?
5: Mister, I wish you could direct me. We can't find it.
3: Oh, well, it may be a little unprofessional, but have you asked anybody?
5: Say, that's an idea. Thanks.
3: Oh, it's all right.
5: Quiet, please. Let's have quiet, everybody.
3: Yes, quiet.
5: Now, did anyone here turn in a fire alarm?
6: Excuse me, I was the one who called.
5: Oh, hello, Mrs. Beasley. Where's the fire?
6: Oh, there isn't any fire. My poor little cat is stranded on top of that telephone pole up there.
3: What? Oh, good grief. Madam, do you mean you got us all out of bed and dragged the firemen away from their gin rummy game just to look at a cat?
6: Oh, disappointed because someone's home isn't burning down.
3: Huh?
6: I know who you are. You're the man who does want to set the world on fire.
3: Now, see here, Mrs.
1: Oh, this is Mrs. Beasley, Uncle Mort. Mrs. Beasley, this is my uncle, Mr. Gildersleeve.
7: How do you do?
3: Yeah, charmed, I'm sure. Now, see here, Mrs. Beasley. What do you mean by waking up the whole neighborhood?
5: Now, take it easy, mister.
3: I won't take it easy. Chief, are you going to waste the taxpayers' money climbing telephone poles for tomcats?
5: Well, what's wrong with that?
3: Well, give me a reason why you should go to all that trouble.
5: Sure, I'll give you a reason. This lady happens to be the mayor's sister-in-law.
3: Just as I thought. Politics.
5: Hey, boys. Yeah. Get out the 40-footer and bring down that cat.
8: Right, Chief.
6: Thank you, Chief. I'll see that my brother-in-law hears about this.
3: Yes, and I'll see that the newspapers hear about it, too. I'll write letters to the editors. And I write a nasty letter, madam. And as for you, Chief, you're paid to fight fires, not to go sky-hooting around town all night.
5: Now, I've heard enough out of you, fatso.
3: Yep.
5: If you don't pipe down, I'll turn you over to the police, you big false alarm.
3: I'm a false alarm, you little brass pole polisher. Take off that fireman's uniform and say that.
5: Now, don't get so hot under the collar, Beak Trust, or I'll have the boys cool you up with a hose.
3: I'm not afraid of you and all your little squirts. You twitch a thumb at me, and I'll push that tin hat of yours so far down, you'll have to breathe through a straw.
5: Well, now you have gone too far. Grogan!
9: Yes, Chief.
5: Here, hold my coat.
3: That suits me. Oliver.
10: Yes, Mr. Gildersleeve?
3: Keep off the grass. You'll get your feet wet.
0: Hey, look. Look, they've got the cat down, Uncle Mort.
6: Oh, thank goodness.
10: Where's the lady that owns the cat? Please.
5: Right here, Kelsey.
3: Now I've seen everything. The idea. Using thousands of dollars worth of fire equipment, waking up hundreds of people in the middle of the night just to snag a mangy cat off a telephone pole.
10: Here it is, lady. Safe and sound.
6: Thank you very much. Oh, dear me, this isn't my cat at all.
3: Well, now it isn't even her cat. Lady, if you aren't...
1: Shh, Uncle Mort.
3: What's wrong, Marjorie?
6: I'll tell you what's wrong, Mr. Gildersleeve. This is your cat.
3: Yeah. Our cat?
6: Yes.
3: Aesop?
5: Is that a hot one?
3: Oh, my goodness. Let's get home. Come on, children. Come on, Aesop. Goodbye, Chief. Thank you, boys, for doing a noble and humane deed.
5: Go back to bed, you big mattress.
3: Oof.
5: Come on, then. Let's go.
3: I don't like the way he said that.
2: Too bad there wasn't a fire. We could have at least gotten warm.
1: Oliver, don't you dare catch a chill.
2: I'll try my best not to, Midgey. Wish I'd brought along my cold pills.
3: Let's hurry into the house, Oliver. We'll fix you up a nice hot cup of... what can you drink a nice hot cup of?
2: Water, if it's distilled.
3: Well, it'll be nice to get back into a nice warm bed. Open the door, Leroy.
1: Okay. Uh-oh, it's locked. Locked?
2: Why didn't I go home on a street car?
3: Don't get excited. Don't be nervous. Take it easy, everybody. I have the key right here. Right here in my pants pocket. Oh, no.
1: No what?
3: No pants. I'm just wearing pajamas. Here, let me try that door. Ooh, no shoes either.
2: Maybe it's stuck.
3: No, we're stuck, Oliver. The wind must have blown it shut. Well, I guess the joke's on us.
2: I'm sorry, Mr. Gildersleeve, I don't get it.
3: You keep asking questions like that, Oliver, and you'll get it all right.
1: There must be a window around the side or in back that I could climb into.
3: No, Leroy. Before we went to bed, I made sure that everything was locked as tight as a drum in a bagpipe band.
1: Oh, wait a minute. We forgot something.
3: Huh?
1: I know how we can get in.
3: You do? Well, what is it?
1: Birdie.
3: A clever girl, Marjorie. Birdie. Yeah, come on, everybody.
2: Where are we going now, Midgey?
1: We're going to see if we can wake Birdie, our maid.
3: Yes. Oh, Birdie.
7: Oh, Birdie. Oh, Birdie.
3: Too many birdies. Let me do it, sir. Birdie.
8: Yes, Mr. Gildersleeve.
3: Birdie, will you please come downstairs and open the front door?
8: Don't.
3: Yes, I'm locked out, and so is Marjorie and Leroy and Oliver.
8: What an unfortunate coincidence.
3: Yeah, Birdie, quit stalling and hurry down here.
8: I would if I could, Mr. Gildersleeve, but I just can't.
3: Why can't you?
8: Because I'm locked out, too.
3: What? Birdie, aren't you upstairs?
8: No, sir, I'm right here on the back porch.
3: Oh, this is a pretty pickle of fish. How did you get locked out?
8: Well, I just got home from a lodge meeting.
3: Yeah.
8: You know, the mysterious and bewildering orders of the daughters of Cleopatra. Yeah. I'm the head sphinx.
3: Yeah. The sphinx? You are?
8: Yes, sir. And I found the back door bolted. You know, that's contrary to the customary procedure.
3: Yes, well, I wonder if the people next door have got a pass key.
8: Oh, they went away on their weekend.
3: Oh,
2: I'm getting terribly cold. Maybe I better go home after all.
3: No, Oliver. We'll get inside in two jakes of a jiffy. The only trouble is all the downstairs windows are locked. If we could only reach the second floor.
1: I can do it. If you boost me up, I can climb this tree and then crawl out on that branch and drop down on the roof of the porch there.
8: Who do you think you is, Leroy? A Superman man?
3: Yes. No, I won't let you risk your neck, my boy. You're too young. I do it myself, only... why ruin a tree that never did me any harm?
1: Oh, dear. Isn't it too bad that we don't have anyone big enough and thin enough to come to our rescue?
2: It's getting colder, isn't it?
1: You know, I can't help thinking what King Arthur or one of his knights would do in a case like this.
2: Yes, I believe it is getting colder.
1: Why, he'd leap off his horse, spring to the tree, and just swarm up to his lady love's window.
2: I'd only brought along some of my vitality tablets.
1: Oh, what's the use? Oliver, why don't you go climb a tree?
2: Who, me? Midgey, you know I get dizzy spells from high places.
3: Oliver, it's really very easy. You can do it with your eyes shut.
2: Oh, I don't like this.
1: Give him a boost up, Unc. Can't you see he's raring to go?
2: Uh-huh, raring to go home.
3: Yeah. Come, Oliver, you've got to be brave. Pull up my pajamas. No, I mean the ones you're wearing. Yeah, now tighten your belt.
2: I didn't say yes.
3: You shook your head.
2: Can I help it if I shiver in the affirmative?
3: Well, now you take his other leg, Leroy.
1: Okay.
2: Wait a minute.
3: Careful now.
9: Yeah, there we go.
3: Yeah, grab hold of the branch, Oliver, right above you.
9: Well, don't drop me. I bruise easily.
3: Yeah. It's all right. I'm right below you. Mm-hmm. Now, just pull yourself up. No, Oliver. Go the other way. You're getting out on the wrong limb.
0: Gee, if I only had my slingshot here, I'd head him in the right direction quick enough.
3: Leroy. Keep going, Oliver. You're doing fine. Oh, what are you stopping for now?
9: The string on my pajamas, bro. Oh. I don't know. Ah, I'm falling. I made it. I landed on the roof.
3: Yeah, well, congratulations, Oliver. I never thought you'd make it.
4: How about it, Mitchy Witchy? Am I as good as any night?
1: Oh, yes, Oliver, you're wonderful. Yeah.
3: By George, for a week night, he finished strong on Sunday. Yeah. All right, Oliver. Now, just climb in one of the windows and all our troubles will be over.
4: Mr. Gildersleeve?
3: Huh?
4: I've got bad news for you.
3: What?
4: There aren't any windows over the porch.
3: What? A porch without windows? I never heard of such a thing. Let me look. Well, that's one for Ripley. You better come on down, Oliver.
9: How? I can't reach that limb again.
0: Jeepers, we've stranded Oliver.
3: Is that bad?
0: Now what are we going to do, Unc?
3: Well, there's only one thing to do. I've got to get a ladder someplace.
9: And a piece of string!
3: All right, Oliver.
9: Well, hurry, Mr. Gildersleeve. It's terribly cold up here.
3: Yeah.
8: The people in the back's got a nice big ladder.
3: Yeah?
8: Why don't you just pussyfoot over and saw the bars?
3: Well, thanks, Bertie. I suppose that's all I can do. Children, you just stay where you are. And Oliver, don't go away.
9: Very funny.
3: I'll be back just as soon as I can, Oliver. Fine state of affairs when a man can't break into his own home. Well, that's what you get for chasing fires in the middle of the...
0: Meow!
3: Oh, it's you, Aesop. Out of my way, you Siamese snake in the grass. Now, let me see. There's a loose board somewhere along this fence. Ah, there it is. Tight squeeze, Throckmorton. You should really cut out the starches. I wonder where that ladder is. It's as dark here as the back of a coal miner's neck.
11: Who's there?
3: Huh?
11: Speak up or I'll shoot.
3: Oh, hello. Don't shoot, Mrs. Beasley. It's only me, Mr. Gildersleeve.
11: What are you doing in my backyard at this time of night?
3: What am I doing here? Oh, yes, we were locked out of our house, Mrs. Beasley. You happen to have a ladder I could borrow?
11: It's in the shed, and the shed's locked.
3: Well, then, if you could find the key and kind of throw it down to me,
11: Nerve. Waking me up, scaring me half to death, and then having the gall.
3: What did you say, Mrs. Beasley?
11: Wait where you are, Mr. Gildersleeve. I'll be right back.
3: Yeah, lovely woman. A break at last. This time we're all set, T.P.
11: Where are you, Mr. Gildersleeve?
3: Right underneath your window, Mrs. Beasley.
11: Directly underneath?
3: Yes, directly underneath.
11: Well, then, cat.

0: dear. There's dew on the grass. I hope Uncle Mort doesn't get his feet damp.
1: Hey, sis, I did it all right, all right. Boy, that was a thrill.
0: Well, it's only a matter of minutes now. Oh, Oliver, it's only a matter of minutes now.
2: Only minutes before I freeze. I wish I brought a parachute.
3: Shh! Who that there?
4: It's me, your Uncle Throckmorton. If I ever lay hands on that Beasley woman, I'll kill that old cow.
0: Why, Uncle, you're soaked. What happened?
4: She lured me underneath her window and then threw a bucket of water on me. I'm going to tell the mayor about this.
0: Oh, that's a shame. But don't you worry. We'll have you in the house and dry inside of 5 minutes.
4: Oh, you got the door open?
0: No, not yet, but soon. Poor Oliver's been freezing on that roof.
4: He's freezing.
0: Yes, so I sent Leroy down to the corner to ring the fire alarm.
4: Oh, fine. Oh, my goodness. What'll the chief say when he sees me this time? Can't you stop him, Leroy?
1: I don't think so.
4: Oh.
1: In fact, I'm sure I can.
4: Oh, my. Here we go again.
1: Stop right here, man.
5: Okay. Where is it?
0: Oh, hello, chief. Well, you're just in time. Look.
5: Where? Oh, say, what is this? First a cat on a pole and now a guy on the roof. Who's responsible for this call?
4: Well, it was like this, Chief.
5: Well, if it isn't the taxpayer's best friend in the fire department's severest critic.
4: Huh?
5: Hi, Mr. Gildersleeve.
4: Yeah, hi.
5: Been writing any letters to the newspapers?
4: No.
0: Now, stop teasing Uncle Moore, Chief. He's just soaked to the skin.
5: Yeah, and that takes in an awful lot of territory.
4: Yeah. How about saving those cracks for the fireman's minstrel show and getting our front door open?
5: Oh, is that what you want? Well, why didn't you say so? Hey, Max, bring an axe. We've got a door to chop down.
4: No. Can't you just send up a man and a ladder to one of the windows on the second floor?
5: Oh, never mind the axe, Max. Bring a ladder.
6: Okay. Say, Chief, there's a cellar door open around on the other side.
4: The cellar door's been open all this time? Oh, I could kick myself.
5: We could help you with that, too.
4: Yeah. Thank you just the same, no. Say, boys, I'm awfully sorry about this whole thing. Let me make some amends, huh? How about you all coming in for coffee and sandwiches? Huh? Won't you? Come on, just for good old Gildersleeve. Huh?
5: Okay, sure.
4: Yeah, come on.

0: Have another cup of coffee, Chief?
1: No, thanks. I've had two already.
2: You've had four, but have another anyhow.
3: Oh. Sandwich, Mr. Grogan?
4: No. I'm full clear up to here. Incidentally, I made sure that cellar door was locked tight this time.
0: Thanks, Mr. Grogan.
1: Well, this has been swell, Mr. Gildersleeve, but now we'd better be getting back, boys. Hey, you guys in the kitchen, let's get wheeling.
0: Okay. All right. Well, goodbye, boys. Thanks for everything. And if I ever have a fire, you'll be the first people I'll call in. I like firemen.
3: Say, Uncle Mort, can I go out and watch them leave?
0: Sure, we'll all go out and wave goodbye to them. Come on, Marjorie. Hey, you too, Bertie.
3: Okay, Uncle Mort.
0: Yeah.
1: Well, thanks for the hospitality.
0: So long, boys. Don't take any wooden fire plugs. Yes, nice fellas. Well, let's get back in. There they go. It's colder out. Catch the door, Bertie. It's going. Oh, my goodness.
3: Gee, we're all locked out again.
0: Yes, this is where we didn't come in.
5: Isn't anybody ever going to get me down off this road?
0: Oh!

0: Sorry, ladies and gentlemen, our time's up. Good night.
1: Original music heard on this program was composed and conducted by William Randolph. This is Jim Bannon speaking for the Kraft Cheese Company. 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
2: From October 26th of 1941, the Great Gildersleeve had begun its long radio run a couple of months earlier. In addition to Harold Perry as the title character, you also heard Lorene Tuttle as Marjorie, Walter Tetley as Leroy, and Lillian Randolph as Bertie. I'm Greg Bell, and next on WIN Radio was our weekly visit with Chandu the Magician. 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
3: I am the Whistler, and I know many things, for I walk by night. 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
3: It was night. But even with the protection of darkness, Max Tyler crouched low on the apartment house fire escape. He was tense, alert, ready to run. And suddenly it happened.
4: Across 12 chilling episodes, the Whistler stories lead you step by step through the setup and the slip-up, the double-cross and the downfall.
5: All right, now come on, move. I can let you have it and you'll be another dead burglar. Double-cross, huh? I said move.
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8: 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Let's say if you've gone to bed at 11 and now it's 1 o'clock in the morning and now you've woken up and that can trigger, this downward spiral of all the things that you have to accomplish the next day. So I do believe that the technology is always going to have a place. I mean, we've become somewhat of a data-obsessed society now where there's trackers moving into the bedroom and, people are looking to optimize their sleep quality. But I would probably go the opposite route, maybe a book brought to the bedroom and establishing a good bedtime routine.
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9: Chandu the Magician. 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Pavel Karowitz, deposed king of the tiny Balkan country of Matabania, has been shot by an unseen assassin while talking in his study to Frank Chandler. 2 hours later, after Chandler and the regents have returned to the castle where they are staying, they hear the tolling of the bells which announce the death of the former king. By the occult powers he gained in India, Chandler sees in the crystal a furious quarrel between Jan Metsos, the foreign minister, and the mysterious Russian, Dmitri. Both are insisting they had no part in the ex-king's assassination. And Dmitri threatens Metsos with a loss of his office as head of the government. A moment later, Chandler discovers a servant, Lugos, hiding behind a curtain and learns the man is a spy in Dimitri's pay. It is now the following day. The present scene opens in the cafe of the Princess Zorilia on a narrow street in Lubova. Chandu, the magician.
10: Isn't this food terrific? That spiced lamb. Mm.
11: Well, how about this dessert? Ekmek Kadai. What a thing to call it.
12: Oh, I'm glad you like it. If I can't find another cook, we may have to have all our meals out, I'm ashamed to say.
10: You needn't be, Mother. That old stove up at the castle is positively prehistoric.
11: You and Betty sure whipped up a good breakfast.
13: You know, I haven't tasted scrambled eggs like that for years.
12: Oh, breakfast is nothing. But that stove's a museum piece.
11: Uncle Frank, what do you suppose Dimitri will say when he finds out we fired Lugos and Mara?
13: Lugos won't be in a hurry to tell Dimitri he was so clumsy we caught him spying on us.
12: Oh, I hate to think of Lugos snooping and listening at keyholes all the time he's been with us.
13: Well, it hasn't been that long, Dot.
12: No?
13: Dimitri did his best to make friends with us at first.
12: So he could find out for himself what you were doing.
13: I think so. But how he got the idea I was connected with the Stevens gypsies, I can't imagine.
11: Yeah. Well, that's just crazy.
10: Mother, did you really tell Dimitri not to come to the castle anymore? He said you did.
12: What? When was this?
10: The day Nicky's horse threw him. You remember. I told you Dimitri came riding up.
12: Oh, I remember. Yes, I did tell him not to come up again.
10: Oh, Mother.
12: Now, let's not talk about him. He's the most... Frank, what is it?
13: I was just wondering about the music, Dot. Seems strange when a country's in mourning.
12: Well, not officially, is it? Well, I should think Mr. Metzos would be afraid of trouble if he let the people show how they feel about the king's death.
13: No, Metzos will make the gesture.
12: Oh, but Frank...
13: You heard what Dimitri said to him about a state ceremony. That's why I don't understand this gay music.
10: Uncle Frank, do you think this cafe's really 600 years old?
13: Oh, I doubt it, Betty. Why?
10: Because it must have been named for that princess, the first one who lived in our castle.
11: Well, it's funny they'd name anything for her when they said she poisoned her husband.
10: Yeah.
13: Everyone's probably forgotten how the cafe got its name. It was so long ago. Or else it's a rendezvous. I wonder.
12: What, Frank?
11: Uncle Frank, look who's coming in.
10: Dimitri. He won't come over here, Mother. He knows you can't bear him.
12: He seems to take a perverse delight in annoying me.
14: Good day, Mother. Mr. Chandler.
11: Hello, Dimitri.
12: Oh, good heavens, what's that?
13: Must be a gypsy raid. Stevens' men.
12: Oh, can't we get away?
13: No, sit still. You don't want to be out on the streets.
10: Oh, what if they come in here?
11: On horseback? Don't be silly.
15: Mr. Chandler, would it not be wise to take your sister and Miss Regent to a safer place?
13: I think we're quite safe here.
11: Brother, what a row. Look at all the chickens and things they've grabbed.
15: Perhaps, you know, a Esteban will not harm you, Mr. Chandler.
13: Perhaps.
11: Hey, they're coming back.
10: No, it's the soldiers.
11: Right on Esteban's tail. I bet they catch him this time.
10: I hope they do. Those poor people. It was market day, too.
11: Oh, gosh. Looks like an earthquake had hit the county fair.
10: Let's go and look out the door. Don't go out there, Bob.
13: No, Bob. Don't go out in the street yet.
15: A moment, Mrs. Rachel. Surely you are not curious about the chaos in the wake of a gypsy raid.
12: What do you want, Dimitri?
15: First, to apologize for my ill-timed jest. I have regretted the impulse ever since.
12: You thought it was funny? Telling me Bob and Betty were somewhere in the cellars of the castle?
15: Madame, I assure you.
12: You have a very peculiar sense of humor.
15: So I have often been told. But I have heard that Americans also enjoy what they call practical jokes. I thought you would be amused. Later.
12: I wasn't.
15: But it is the sort of thing Americans enjoy abroad. Exploring ruins. Frightening themselves by walking into dark cellars.
12: I don't want to talk about it. I don't believe you meant it as a joke.
15: You came to no harm, did you? Weren't Bob and Betty amused to realize you were searching the cellars for them? while all the time...
16: No. And Dmitri, I want you to keep away from my daughter.
15: But, she's a child. Surely you do not misunderstand my very slight attentions to her.
16: Not in the least.
15: I see you do. But if I have roused so much as a spark of, shall I say, jealousy in you?
16: You're insulting.
15: But that is how it will seem to her. If you persist in warning her against me, madame.
16: I'm not going to listen to this.
15: Even a young girl of Betty's age will not find it hard to believe.
10: Mother, the soldiers are coming back. Come see them.
17: Well, they sure didn't chase those gypsies very far.
10: Aren't their uniforms marvelous?
16: Frank, let's go now.
18: All right, Dad.
15: Why do you not return to the table, Mother? The danger is past now.
10: Why do you want to go now, Mother?
17: Yeah, Mom, I'm still hungry.
16: We can come down here another time.
18: Yes. Come along.
17: Well, there won't be anything to eat up at the castle. You don't want to wrestle with that stove again, do you?
16: We'll find something to eat.
15: Mr. Chandler, I am not as familiar with gypsy tactics as you seem to be. Are you quite certain it is safe to take ladies into the streets now?
18: We appreciate your concern, Dmitri. But we'll manage.
15: Then, good night.
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19: There's
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4: I'll take your things upstairs, Mother.
5: Thank you, dear. Bob, you might go and make a fire in the kitchen.
6: Okay. I wish I'd brought back some of that lamb.
7: Did you notice, Dot? Dimitri still thinks I have something to do with the Stevens gypsies. So he hasn't seen Lugos.
5: Frank, before the children come back, Dimitri's unbearable. He stood there at the table and...
8: Mother, shall I bring down a swim for you?
5: Yes, please, dear, the blue one. It's in my trunk, I think. That'll keep her up there for a while. Frank, that man's like a snake.
7: I know he is. I'm sorry now I asked you to come over here, Dot. I didn't realize what I was letting you in for.
5: Oh, I'm a coward where Betty and Bob are concerned, I admit it.
7: I know how you feel. Dot, maybe you'd better go back to California.
5: Well, what good would that do?
7: Well, wouldn't you feel a bit better, 10,000 miles away from Dimitri?
5: Oh, I would, yes. If we hadn't seen him that night in the crystal, calling down that awful curse on all of us. But now what?
7: Now what?
5: Well, it would work as well in California as here, wouldn't it?
7: Yes.
5: Wouldn't it?
7: Yes, we allowed it to.
5: Well, then if Dimitri did actually put some sort of spell on Betty or Bob and you weren't there. Oh, no, I can't go home now.
7: Well, I'm not trying to persuade you to stay, Dot. But Dimitri's done nothing yet, as far as we know.
5: Oh, we'd know if he had. Remember the night in Cairo when that hideous little Arrhenia cast that spell on Betty? Just by giving her a white flower? It wasn't half an hour until she was unconscious.
7: Yes, of course I remember.
5: You see? Besides, Robert's in Paris. He certainly won't go home yet. No, Frank, we'll stay here.
7: Well, whatever you say, Dot. I know Robert's glad you're on this side of the ocean, even if he can't see much of him.
5: Well, he feels safer knowing we're with you.
7: Well, all this isn't going on indefinitely either, you know. I'm beginning to see my way now.
8: I can't find it anywhere, Mother.
5: Well, never mind, Betty. I'll come up and get it. What were you going to say, Frank?
7: Well, just that I know how things stand now. Dimitri's been sent here to take Mezzo's place. And Mezzos thinks I'm on his side.
5: Well?
7: If I can make him angry enough at Dimitri, he'll tell me who it is they're taking orders from. And that'll be that.
5: You make it seem very easy. I know it won't be.
7: It'll be worth it, though. And Robert can file his experiment away with the things the world will never need.
5: Do you know what he's working on?
7: Of course I do.
5: Frank, if that's Dimitri...
8: I'll see who it is.
5: Let Uncle Frank go to the door, dear.
8: Well, I'm right here. Oh, good evening.
9: Hello, Sintan. This is Regent. This is the
8: president
9: to come down to the railway station.
8: There's
9: a telephone call from Betty.
8: From Paris? Oh, thank you. I'll tell her right away.
7: What was that, Betty?
8: It's a message for you, Mother. You ought to come down to the railway station. There's a call for you from Paris.
5: What?
8: It must be Daddy.
5: Well, he's never called me from there before. Frank, what do you suppose has happened?

0: by Cyril Armbrister. Dorothy Regent is played by Irene Tedrow. The makers of White King invite you to listen tomorrow at this time when the story resumes. Chandu, the magician. 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
1: From November 11th, 1948, we'll have another installment at the same time and day on your local radio station next week. I'm Greg Bell, and earlier we had an episode of the comedy series The Great Gildersleeve, and the announcer was Jim Bannon, who was at the time married to actress Bea Benaderet. Now, she also showed up on The Great Gildersleeve. She played Principal Eve Goodwin. Well, their son, Jack Bannon, was also an actor, best known for his roles on Lou Grant, St. Elsewhere, and some television soap operas, including the 1980 series Santa Barbara. Well, Jack's wife is the older sister of a very famous contemporary actor. I'll name him and then wrap up When Radio Was right after this.
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Middays here starting at 11 o'clock Monday through Friday. It's Town Talk. We also have the local skinny and local news. 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

1450, 100.1, WIZS Henderson. 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

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Middays here starting at 11 o'clock Monday through Friday. It's Town Talk. We also have the local skinny and local news. 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
1: This is WIZS Henderson. It's time for the Joy Christian Center broadcast. Romans chapter 10, verse 17 says, "Faith comes by hearing, and hearing the word of God." 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
2: Greetings in the name of Jesus. 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This is Pastor Bruce LeGates, and you're listening to the Joy Christian Center broadcast. 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

0: Let's all open our Bibles up to 2 Chronicles. 2 Chronicles, and you can write this on your study note. 2 Chronicles, and chapter 7. Second Chronicles, chapter 7, famous scripture for our prayers for our nation. 2 Chronicles, chapter 7, and verse 14. 2 Chronicles 7 and 14, and I'm going to begin our prayer as you find that. Heavenly Father, we praise you and thank you for today's lesson. As we begin lesson number 3, celebrating our founding father, George Washington, the father of our nation. Jesus said that the Holy Spirit would teach us all things, guide us into all truth. So we are depending on that today and thanking you for the Holy Spirit. Precious Holy One, teach, guide, and direct us. Give us revelation, knowledge. We believe you for strong anointing on today's message so burdens can be removed, yokes destroyed, that we will learn some good things about George Washington, about the founding of our nation, based on your holy word. And we'll give you all praise and honor and glory. Help us go out and be doers of this word and share what we've learned in Jesus' name. And everyone said in Jesus' name,
1: amen.
0: Amen and amen. 2 Chronicles chapter 7 and verse 14. And you can just let her go ahead and you just relax there for a moment, okay? 2 Chronicles 7, 14. This scripture has been used so many thousands and thousands and thousands, maybe millions of times in our nation and nations around the world. It reads, if my people, God's saying, if my people, which or who are called by my name. So he's talking to his own people, his believers, the people that believe in God, my people. If they shall humble themselves and pray and seek my face and turn from their wicked ways. So he's actually showing us that his people have not been seeking his face. They have been involved with wicked ways. He says, then will I hear from heaven. Now we'll forgive their sin and we'll heal their land. If my people who are called by my name shall humble themselves and pray and seek my face and turn from their wicked ways, then will I hear from heaven, will forgive their sin, and will heal their land. Now let's all read that together with Pastor Lorraine. Pastor Lorraine reads it. Let's read it again with her as she reads it, please.
2: If my people, which are called by my name, shall humble themselves and pray and seek my face and turn from their wicked ways, then will I hear from heaven and will forgive their sin and will heal their land.
0: So we must humble ourselves, pray, seek God's face, and turn from our wicked ways. Then our prayers will be heard, our sin will be forgiven, and God will heal our land. And we've used this many times in sermons in this church in the past. And I'm going to pray now. We're going to humble ourselves right now. I've got this prayer that we used some time back when we did a series on a born-again USA. And I'm going to use that prayer that we used back then as a basis for our prayer today to start this study today. So let us pray. Our gracious Heavenly Father, we thank you for this country, this nation that you've given us. In accordance with this scripture in 2 Chronicles 7:14, we do now humble ourselves and pray, and we seek the face of God. And we all in here and those listening, we are determined to turn from all and any wicked ways. Show us any wicked ways that we're involved with and help us turn from it. We ask you to forgive our sin. Forgive us, Lord. And we ask you to heal this land, the United States of America. We are believing you for a born-again nation. A born-again USA. A nation that is truly serving you, a nation truly under God. The God of Abraham, the God of Isaac, and the God of Jacob. And who you have revealed yourself through your Son, Jesus Christ, the Messiah of Nazareth. Forgive us and help us stop the murdering of innocent little babies in the womb and at birth. Help us stop abortion in this nation. Lord, help us show the so-called choice folks that abortion is murder. Help us maintain our United States Constitution and our laws as intended by our founders, especially our rights to free speech, freedom to worship and evangelize, freedom for ministers to preach from the pulpit on any subject concerning the welfare of our society, including recommending political candidates because those candidates agree with Bible standards and the original intent of our Constitution. Help us to continue to select godly constitutional originalists to the Supreme Court and all other courts so that our nation once again will have judges who honor the United States Constitution that is based on Holy Scriptures. And help our Supreme Court not to be swayed by the deep state or political parties or lobbyists or any of the latest polls. Help them realize that there is a God in heaven that they have to answer to. Help us mobilize all Christians to vote. And then help us vote, all Christians vote, for pro-life, pro-family candidates, Christian pro-life, pro-family candidates in all elections. And Lord, concerning the elections, Lord, help us expose all of the fraud, all of the cheating, all of the dishonesty that went on in the 2020 election. And we call the duly elected president, Donald J. Trump, back into the White House to assume the job that he was elected for, along with Vice President Pence. And then help him appoint godly, Bible-believing leaders in his cabinet and his administration. And Lord, all of those that cheated and lied and stole and did all these despicable things in this election, Lord, we want them brought to justice, and we also want them saved. We don't want them going to hell. Let's arrest the ones that need to be arrested, put them in jail, and give them a Bible so they can get saved. They can read and study and learn about you and Jesus and give their hearts to the Lord Jesus and come out of the snare of the devil. Help us restore marriage to the definition provided by the Bible that clearly teaches marriage is only between one man and one woman, one biological man, one biological woman. Forgive all of these in America that think it's okay for gays and lesbians and transgenders and all these weirdos that it's okay for them to be married, so-called married. They're not married. They cannot be married. Only a biological man and biological woman can be married. And we know that. But Lord, help us root out this evil, this abomination from our nation. And help those people. We don't want them lost, and we don't want them going to hell. We want them saved. So send laborers across our path to help them get born again and saved and on the Word of God. Help us, the entire family of God, preach your word boldly. Wherever we go, here at church, at our homes, when we go to work, when we go shopping, when we're on vacation, wherever we go, help us and all the Christians in this nation, and let's be part of a great awakening that will touch all the ones that aren't born again. Where they'll touch the born again ones to get strong on the word and obey your command for evangelization, and we can, those that don't know you, that they will accept Jesus as Lord. We need revival, and we ask you to help us do our part so your spirit can move. So millions and millions more will accept Jesus as Savior and be born into the kingdom of God. With your help, we will speak and we will witness boldly as we ought to speak. Where our schools are concerned, help us restore prayer, Bible study, and the display of scriptures to our public schools from kindergarten through college. Help us select dedicated Christians to our school boards and other educational positions. Help us root out those that are trying to teach ungodly principles to our students, that are denying the truths, the biblical founding of our nation, and are trying to preach this ungodly racial theory stuff. We don't want to be divided. We want to be one nation under God, indivisible, with liberty and justice for all. Help us promote Bible curriculum throughout all of our educational system. Help us maintain our Constitution by maintaining the Second Amendment rights to bear arms for our protection against intruders and also our protection against out-of-control government agents, government people that want to force people to take vaccinations or force people to give up their guns. We reject that. We will not allow that. We come against that in the name of Jesus. Help us clearly show that guns are not the problem with illegal shootings. Guns are not the problem with terror attacks. The problem is the wicked hearts of the people who pull the trigger. And show them that the solution is in the salvation available in Jesus Christ. And then living a born-again lifestyle. Lord, we have, as you know, we've completed much of the border wall, U.S. border wall, southern border wall. Help us go ahead and complete that border wall to stop illegal immigration, illegal drug and human trafficking. Help us make common sense immigration laws that agree with our Constitution. And if we need them, help us station our United States troops down by the border to enforce the integrity of those of our borders. We reject totally globalism and the United Nations 2030 agenda. We reject it completely. We ask for your help in maintaining our nation free and independent with liberty and justice for all. One nation under God. Help us restore to our public educational system the true, authentic United States history from the founding era that clearly shows that our nation was founded by Christians and that our founding documents are based on the Bible. Help us clearly show that there is no separation of church and state in the Constitution, the way many erroneously proclaim. Help us teach biblical creation by Almighty God in lieu of the godless theory, the false godless theory of evolution. Our Father, in Jesus' name, we ask for your divine Psalm 91 protection over our legitimate President Donald J. Trump and Vice President Mike Pence and over and the legitimately elected congressmen and government officials. Many that are there that are parading around there now are not have not been elected legitimately. And we pray for those, for protection of those that are legitimate. Those that are illegitimate, we ask you to help us remove them. Pull them out, charge them, sentence them, whatever is required, and replace them with the men that should, men and women that should be there, that were legally elected, not falsely stolen elections. We also thank you for all of our veterans and their families, for all of our active military personnel and their families. We thank you for all of our law enforcement personnel, all fire departments, emergency responders, and all other government employees, too numerous to mention by name. We pray for their safety and well-being, and thank you for using them to serve and protect our nation. Help them all put their trust in Jesus as they perform their valuable duties to our nation. Say this with Pastor Lorraine, if you would. Say, Lord.
2: Lord.
0: From the White House to the schoolhouse.
2: From the White House to the schoolhouse.
0: From the corporation to the farm.
2: From the corporation to the farm.
0: We declare.
2: We declare.
0: That our God.
2: That our God.
0: The God of Abraham, Isaac, and Jacob.
2: The God of Abraham, Isaac, and Jacob.
0: Is giving us a brand new.
2: Is giving us a brand new.
0: Born again, United States of America.
2: Born again, United States of America.
0: One nation under God.
2: One nation under God.
0: Indivisible.
2: Indivisible.
0: With liberty and justice for all.
2: With liberty and justice for all.
0: In the mighty,
2: strong,
0: magnificent,
2: compassionate,
0: name of Jesus our Lord.
2: Name of Jesus our Lord.
0: Amen.
2: Amen.
0: And amen.
2: And amen.
0: Hallelujah. Amen. We believe we receive it right now as we pray. Amen. Amen. Hallelujah. If my people who are called by my name shall humble themselves and pray and seek my face and turn from their wicked ways, then will I hear from heaven, will forgive their sin, and will heal their land. Amen and amen. Now, let's go to our study notes, please. And let's look at, we'll be looking at our foundational scriptures. We're studying our most famous founding father, General George Washington. And he was also our first United States president for two terms. We're looking at how his life, along with the founding of our nation, was based on Christianity and the reverence for the Word of God. General George Washington was a dedicated Christian. Our United States Declaration of Independence and our U.S. Constitution were both founded on the principles of God's holy word, the Bible. Now, I'm going to ask Pastor Lorraine, who's reading with us, to help us here. Let's read Psalm 9:17 with Pastor Lorraine.
2: The wicked shall be turned into hell, and all the nations that forget God.
0: The wicked shall be turned into hell. And all the nations that forget God. All the nations that forget God. So it's not just a personal one-on-one. It's also a national thing. If you remember in our last lesson, George Washington, even the lesson before, verse two lessons, George Washington, during the Revolutionary War, was insisting that his soldiers serve God, go to church, so that God would be on our side and we'd be on God's side We're going to be on God's side, and that way he'll be on our side. And he was impressing them that they got to live holy lives for God to be on our side, because we got to be on his side. Look at 2 Chronicles 15:2. Read this with Pastor Lorraine. 2 Chronicles 15:2.
2: The Lord is with you while you be with him. And if you seek him, he will be found of you. But if you forsake him, he will forsake you.
0: So the Lord's with you while you be with him. If you seek him, he will be found of you. But if you forsake him, he will forsake you. So he's telling his troops, we cannot allow God to forsake us. We got to stay tight with God. Psalm 33 and 12.
2: Blessed is the nation whose God is the Lord, and the people whom he hath chosen for his own inheritance.
0: When someone comes to Jesus and makes Jesus the Lord of their life, then you are chosen of God. You've been chosen. God chose you. He picked you, introduced you to Jesus. You got born again, and now you got adopted into the family of God. You have been chosen to inherit all that Jesus has. So, of course, God's going to bless his obedient children. Blessed is the nation whose God is the Lord, and the people whom he hath chosen for his own inheritance. So if we want to be blessed as a nation, we got to be serving the Lord. We got to make God our Lord. Amen. The God of Abraham, Isaac, and Jacob. Proverbs 14:34.
2: Righteousness exalts a nation, but sin is a reproach to any people.
0: So righteousness lifts you up. Man, sin gives you a bad name. It gives you bad spot. It ruins you. Look at the expanded version. Look at the PBL expanded version of Proverbs 14:34.
2: Living and acting honestly and morally right with justice for all before Almighty God raises up and uplifts a nation to a high and lofty position as an excellent example before the world. However, disobeying God and committing wicked and immoral acts gives a sharp disapproval and a strong rebuke to any and all national people.
0: Okay, note this. God wanted America raised up because he started this nation to preach the gospel. This nation was founded to preach the gospel of Jesus Christ. That's why the United States of America exists. It is to preach the gospel of Jesus Christ. And as a result of that, by living a godly life, by serving God, God was able to bless this nation more than any other nation on the earth. Now, he blessed Israel when Israel served him, but then when Israel got away, then God backed away. See? When Israel would not seek him, when they forsook him, then God forsook them. That's the way it worked. It has to work that way. Now, America has had some ups and downs because we have been serving God, and then we haven't been serving God. And different things have been going on partially. But the more we serve God, the more we'll be blessed.
2: Amen.
0: Amen. When we disobey God and we commit wicked and immoral acts, it gives us a sharp disapproval and a strong rebuke to us. And this goes for any nation in the world, same thing happens. Every nation on this earth, same thing. Now here's some good news. Our nation was started with righteous people, righteous men and women. Proverbs 29:2. Let's read with Pastor Lorraine.
2: When the righteous are in authority, or when the righteous are ruling, the people rejoice. But when the wicked bear rule, or the wicked are in power, the people mourn, they groan and moan.
0: When the wicked bear rule, when the wicked are in power, the people mourn, groan and moan. And one of our favorite scriptures for our founding fathers, 2 Corinthians 3 and verse 17.
2: Now where the Spirit of the Lord is, there is liberty or freedom.
0: Where the Spirit of the Lord is, there's liberty or freedom. So see, we had the Spirit of the Lord in our founding government, in our founding documents. We had it in our first Congresses, Senate and House. We had it in the Supreme Court. We had it in all of our government. We had it in all of our schools. The Spirit of the Lord, there was freedom. And then the devil began trying to eat away at it and change it for 200 years. Now it's been 240 some years, for 45 years this year. But anyway, all this time the devil's been trying to get rid of godliness out of this nation, trying to make it a secular nation, which will bring destruction to it. And the poor people that are pushing this don't have a clue. Most of them don't have a clue. They don't understand that they're being ruled by Satan. Some do. Some know they're Satan worshipers. Others don't. But we know this. We're putting a stop to it. The people of this nation are standing up. The Christians in this nation have been awakened. And we're coming alive, and we're changing things with God's help. We need God's help. We need to be on His side. Make sure we're on His side, then He'll be on our side. The United States began with righteous people in authority. George Washington, the father of our nation, was a most righteous man. Now, in our first two lessons, we learned about George Washington's early military life and also his tenure as the commanding general or the commander-in-chief of the army of the 13 United States colonies. Now, we've used materials from David Barton's wallbuilders.com and also William J. Federer's book, America's God and Country, Encyclopedia of Quotations. And we'll continue using both of those today. But I want to show you, look at this, right? Can you blow that up a little bit? Can you get that? This is the book by William Federer and America's God and Country. Encyclopedia of Quotation, really wonderful book. And we'll be reading some from that today. Read the next paragraph, Pastor Rain. George Washington was considered the most popular man in the colonies. Start that.
2: George Washington was considered the most popular man in the colonies. He was described by Henry Lighthorse Harry Lee as first in war, first in peace, first in the hearts of his countrymen. Henry Lighthorse Harry Lee was also known as Major General Henry Lee III, an early American patriot and politician. He served as the 9th governor of Virginia and as the Virginia representative to the United States Congress. Henry Lighthorse Harry Lee was the father of General Robert E. Lee. Known for exhibiting excellent equestrian talent, Lee earned the nickname of Lighthorse Harry Lee.
0: And he was one of George Washington's generals. He didn't start off as general, but he kept getting promoted, and he finally was promoted to major general. And one of my favorite quotes from George Washington is, "It is impossible to rightly govern the world without God and the Bible." This is our first president. He says, it is impossible to rightly govern the world without God and the Bible. Now, you think about these ungodly history writers that claimed he wasn't a Christian. And when you look at all the things that he wrote and said, there's no doubt he was the most dedicated Christian in the country that they knew of at that time, just about. Everybody in the country loved him. Now, we're going to go to our book. Now, you don't have these in your notes. You have to listen as we share this, but listen carefully. This is very important. This is history that you need to know, and we'll be picking up. Of course, as I said, last time we talked about all of his military stuff. Now, at the end of the war, he was leaving. I'm going to go over here and get on my teaching stool. He wrote some of the folks. We saw last time where he had written to the governors, all the governors of the 13 colonies. And he gave this prayer. He made this prayer that was also partially included in what he sent to the governors. This Washington's prayer for the United States of America appears on a plaque in St. Paul's Chapel in New York City. And it also appears in Pohick Church in Fairfax County, Virginia, where Washington was a vestryman for 22 years, from 1762 to 1784. And he was like, a vestryman was like a deacon. Now, let's read this first paragraph. Pastor Grant, if you would read this first paragraph. This is part of his prayer.
2: Almighty God, we make our earnest prayer that thou wilt keep the United States in thy holy protection, and thou wilt incline the hearts of the citizens to cultivate a spirit of subordination and obedience to government, and entertain a brotherly affection and love for one another and for their fellow citizens of the United States at large, and particularly for their brethren who have served in the field.
0: So it's in particularly for the veterans. Okay, the next paragraph.
2: And finally, that thou wilt most graciously be pleased to dispose us all to do justice, to love mercy, and to demean ourselves with that charity, humility, and pacific temper of mind which were the characteristics of the divine author of our blessed religion, and without a humble imitation of those whose example in these things, we can never hope to be a happy nation.
0: So he's saying is, Jesus Christ of Nazareth, he is the author of our divine religion, of our blessed religion. Christianity religion was synonymous with them. And he says, we have to have a humble imitation of Jesus. We should imitate Jesus. If we don't have an example, a humble imitation of Jesus, we can never hope to be a happy nation. If we don't have an example, a humble imitation of Jesus, we can never hope to be a happy nation.

This is Pastor Bruce LeGates, and I trust and believe your faith has grown and increased today, that you have been encouraged and strengthened, that you will be brave in the Lord Jesus, and that with boldness you'll be on fire for God, sharing His love and His message of salvation and deliverance. Now go and preach and do what you heard today. 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

0: cast thy bread upon the waters, for thou shalt find
1: it. NCN News, I'm Mike Raley. 6 weeks after North Carolina's Republican legislative leaders announced an agreement on raises for state employees and income tax rates, they still don't have a comprehensive budget for the coming fiscal year. House Speaker Dustin Hall says of the talks,
2: there's different capital project desires that members have in on both sides of this building.
1: The Federal Reserve's preferred inflation gauge shows prices are rising at the fastest pace in 3 years nationally. Gerald Cohen with the UNC Kenan Flagler Business School tells ABC 11 higher prices will hurt consumers, especially going into summer.
3: Prices are rising faster than wages, and so effectively your purchasing power is going down, and that means that you're going to likely spend less because you just can't afford to buy as much.
1: In a news conference this morning in Japan, the head of the UN nuclear watchdog, Rafael Grossi, says that his agency has started initial negotiations for an inspection of nuclear facilities in Iran, but there still hasn't been much progress.
4: We have barely initiated conversations with Iran so as to determine what are the modalities, and by modalities we refer to frequency, places to be visited, and so on.
1: In cities across southern Venezuela, neighbors are helping each other dig through the rubble from back-to-back earthquakes. Even with rain expected this week, farmers in eastern North Carolina say it may not be enough to protect crops already stressed by prolonged dry conditions and extreme heat. Rodger Gaines is director of the Beaufort County Cooperative Extension Service and tells WITN,
5: It's already seen sufficient stress to reduce yield. So we are anticipating a reduced yield for the most part of the corn crop in eastern North Carolina.
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WIZS 1450 100.1 is the weekday wake up. It's a Friday. 4 minutes now after 6 o'clock. Maybe some late afternoon rain or thunderstorms. Otherwise, we'll have sunshine till then. 95 for the high. Right now, it's 67 degrees. I'm Steve Lewis. Later this hour, we'll ask the question, does your mama dance? Does your daddy rock and roll? We'll find out that Luke Combs wants to be by you. And we'll take a trip down Broadway. That's all coming up later this hour, right here on your community voice, WIZS.

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Navy blue. 7 now after 6, 67 currently. We're going to get up to 95. Plenty of sunshine. Maybe some late afternoon rain or thunderstorm.

0: WIZS 1450 and 100.1 is the weekday wake up. It's a Friday, June 26th, 67 degrees, 10 minutes after 6 o'clock. Some sunshine most of the day, maybe some late afternoon rain. Look for a high of 95. Kat Campbell starts us off in the Weather Center. 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
2: Partly cloudy skies return Friday with highs climbing into the low to mid-90s. Some pop-up summertime storms will be possible during the afternoon and evening. Tonight, mostly clear. Lows dip into the low to mid-70s overnight. Saturday, we're back in the low to mid-90s with higher humidity. It's partly cloudy with a chance for scattered summertime storms. I'm meteorologist Kat Campbell in the NCN Weather Center.
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WIZS 1450 100.1 weekday wake up. Be by you. That's Luke Combs. How come you don't ever see any potholes on a country road? All throughout the city, not on a country road though. 67 now. We'll get up to 95. Plenty of sunshine. Probably till mid to late afternoon. Then rain and thunderstorms might move in. 17 minutes past 6. We are your community voice. 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Your mom.

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My name is Steve Lewis. We're looking for a high of 95 today. Right now, 67, 19 minutes past 6 o'clock. Navy blue, our color for the day. We are your community voice. 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

0: WIZS 1450, 100.1 is the weekday wake up Friday morning. 24 after 6, 67 degrees now, getting up to about 95. Plenty of sunshine until maybe late afternoon, early evening. Those wet rain and thunderstorms might move in. Hey, read my lips. Don't forget that Manna from Heaven Church. They're going to have their community back to school on Saturday, August 8th. The church is at 691 Bear Pond Road in Henderson. 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First come, first serve. 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We're your community voice. 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
1: NCN Sports, I'm Tony Rixby. The Charlotte Hornets trading guard LaMelo Ball to the Minnesota Timberwolves. Ball and Josh Green will head to Minnesota. In exchange, the Hornets will receive Naz Reid, a 2023 unprotected first-round draft pick, as well as first-round pick swaps in 2028, 2029, and 2030, and 3 second-round picks. And this week's draft, the Hornets added centers Hannes Steinbach and point guard Christian Anderson Jr. General Manager Jeff Peterson welcoming them to Charlotte yesterday.
2: Cannot tell you guys how excited we are to have them a part of our family and see them begin their NBA careers with us. These two guys have been amazing along the way, getting to know them throughout the draft process, and I have no doubt that they're going to continue to elevate the organization.
1: North Carolina at NC State will play in a non-conference game at First Horizon Coliseum in Greensboro next winter. That's according to Pac Pride. While details haven't been finalized, that game expected to be played on December 15th. Tar Heels and the Wolfpack slated to play just one conference game next year. That'll be at the Smith Center. It'll be the first non-conference game between UNC and NC State since the 1979 Big Four tournament, also in Greensboro. Speaking of Greensboro, the Carolina Hurricanes headed back to Greensboro for one night. They'll play the Nashville Predators in a preseason game there on September 24th. That's where they played their first two seasons in North Carolina while the Coliseum in Raleigh was being built. Jake Cave hit a lead-changing Grand Slam home run in his first minor league game in 3 years, lifting the Durham Bulls past the Norfolk Tide 7-5 at Harbor Park on Thursday afternoon. Wilson Warbirds fell 13-3 against the Fredericksburg Nationals at Virginia Credit Union Stadium in Fredericksburg yesterday. In the majors for the third straight night, the Phillies came from behind to beat the Nationals 10-5. 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

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Sadie's Coffee Corner in Henderson, 324 South Garnet Street. They sponsor. I know you're going to think I'm lying, and I got two stories to tell you today, okay? Sunshine, look for a high of 95. Right now, 68, 26 minutes till 7. Navy blue, our color for the day. We are your community voice. We're WIZS.

WIZS 1450, 100.1. Weekday wake up, maybe some late afternoon rain or thunderstorms. Otherwise, we've got sunshine today. 95 for the high. Right now, 68 degrees, 22 minutes till 7. I'm Steve Lewis, and this is a Parker McCollum double play. Big Sky on your community voice, WIZS.

0: WIZS 1450 100.1 is the weekday wake up. 68 degrees now, 95 with sunshine, maybe some late afternoon rain or thunderstorms. We'll get a complete weather forecast in just a moment. I know you're going to think I'm lying, but I'm not. It's being sponsored by Sadie's Coffee Corner in Henderson, 324 South Garnet Street. And they open up at 7. Got another, maybe another 19, 20 minutes before they open up. Stop by, get yourself some coffee or tea. Now, got two stories for you. And the first one, oh my goodness. Combination of they need to get a job and are they too dumb to be stupid or too stupid to be dumb? I know you're going to think I'm lying because I still don't believe this one. And in fact, the store owner, there's more to this. The store owner had to convince the police, okay? Check this out. Store owner says, two robbers came in one morning just as he's opening up. They demand money, but he told them, look, I'm just opening up. Come back this afternoon, right around 2 o'clock. I'll have a lot more money then. They left. Yes. Yes. They said, okay. They came back. Okay. He told them a second time. I know you think I'm lying, but I'm not. He told them a second time. Hey, look. The morning rush isn't, now the morning, midday, afternoon rush isn't over yet, okay? I know it's 2 o'clock, but come back right around 4:30. He called, now in between the first time and the second time they came, he called the police. They said, these guys probably aren't coming back. They came back. He told them, come back again. He called the police. Say, look, they came back. I told them to come back in a couple hours. Police finally did believe him. They came. We're hiding in the back. And yes, these two knuckleheads came back a second time. This is the third time they're in there. and before they could barely get through the door, the police came out and arrested them. I know you think I'm lying, but I'm not. I got another one for you. Surveillance video shows a man, he's falling through the ceiling of this store, okay? Closed convenience store. Surveillance video, wham-a-lam-a-lam-a-lam, causes considerable damage because he landed on a shelf and bounced off of another one. He's not hurt badly. Grabs a couple of hand baskets and fills them with cigarettes, snacks, beer, and soda. And then he's able to get into the register. There's money in the cash register, not in the safe, but in the cash register, and gets away with that. I shouldn't say gets away, but takes that. For the getaway, okay? He's not able to climb back up through the hole in the ceiling to get out, okay? And he can't even bust the locked door. I know you're going to think I'm lying, but I'm not. He had to wait for the store to open before trying to escape. He's hiding, right? Owner comes in, unlocks the door, sees the damage, and closes the door again and locks the door back, okay? And he calls the cops. Homeboy on the inside is stuck. He can't get out. They finally find him in the back hiding. I know you think I'm lying, but I'm not. Oh, boy. This is brought to you by Sadie's Coffee Corner, 324 Garnet Street in Henderson. Unbelievable, I know.
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4: Good Friday morning. We start the day with mostly clear skies and temperatures mild at around 70 degrees. We'll see lots of sunshine by this afternoon. Highs will reach the mid-90s. Scattered storms are possible later today. We're then mostly cloudy overnight with some storms possible late tonight. Temperatures drop to the low to mid-70s. We're partly cloudy for our Saturday. Highs in the mid to upper 90s with more chances for scattered showers and storms. I'm meteorologist Grant Skinner in the NCN Weather Center.
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I'm Steve Lewis. If you are trying to get there by 7 o'clock, or you want to leave the house by 7, you got about 10 minutes. 95 degrees, sunny forecast, maybe late afternoon rain or thunderstorm. 68 now on your community voice. We are WIZS. 10 minutes till 7. 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

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Got all types of blues, right? Got Carolina blue, got Duke blue, got Air Force blue, even got Marine blue. We're going with Navy blue as our color for the day. 95 and sunny, late afternoon rain, early evening rain possible. 68 degrees now, 7 minutes till 7 on your community voice.

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Starting the 7 o'clock hour with Tucker Wetmore and Brunette. 95 and sunny. Late afternoon, we might get some rain, thunderstorms. Late afternoon, going into the early evening. Grant Skinner standing by. Complete weather forecast on the way. We are 2 minutes into the 7 o'clock hour. 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

minimum wage. WIZS 1450 100.1 is the weekday wake up. Yours truly, Steve Lewis. 6 minutes after seven on this Friday morning. Navy blue, our color for the day. And make sure you don't pick something up that's actually black, okay? Navy blue and black look a lot alike. 95 and sunny right now, 68 on your community voice. We are WIZS.

0: WIZS 1450 100.1 is the weekday. Wake up 10 minutes now after 7. We've got 68 degrees, looking for a high of 95. Sunshine until late afternoon, early evening. We may get some thunderstorms or rain. 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
2: Good Friday morning. We start the day with mostly clear skies and temperatures mild at around 70 degrees. We'll see lots of sunshine by this afternoon. Highs will reach the mid-90s. Scattered storms are possible later today. We're then mostly cloudy overnight with some storms possible late tonight. Temperatures drop to the low to mid-70s. We're partly cloudy for our Saturday. Highs in the mid to upper 90s with more chances for scattered showers and storms. I'm meteorologist Grant Skinner in the NCN Weather Center.
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WIZS 1450 and 100.1. It's the weekday wake up. We've got 16 minutes now after 7 on this Friday morning, June 26th. 68 degrees. Looks like the sun is trying to come out. We're going to hit right about 95. Late afternoon, maybe some rain and thunderstorms. Navy blue, color for the day. 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

WIZS 1450 100.1 is the weekday wake up. I'm Steve Lewis. If you didn't turn the volume up on that one, go ahead and turn it up on this one. Yeah, we're looking for a 95 and sunny today. Late afternoon rain is possible. Right now, 68 degrees, 19 minutes past 7 on your community voice, WIZS.

0: WIZS 1450 100.1. Weekday wake up 23 after 7, 68 now. We'll get up to 95. Maybe some late afternoon or early evening rain or thunderstorms. Grant Skinner later this hour. Complete forecast for you. Read my lips. Want to remind you that Spring Street Missionary Baptist Church tomorrow morning from 9 till noon, they've got their clothes closet open to the public. Come one, come all. First come, first serve. Spring Street Missionary Baptist Church in Henderson, 511 Orange Street. And the clothes closet is in the rear of the church parking lot, okay? And that is tomorrow from 9 until noon, 511 Orange Street, Spring Street Missionary Baptist Church, their clothes closet. Also want to remind you, if you know anyone who is experiencing domestic violence, Infinite Possibilities has several programs to help them. It's estimated that 1 in 3 women and 1 in 4 men have experienced some form of physical violence from an intimate partner. Infinite Possibilities has safe shelter placement, 24-hour-a-day, 7-day-a-week helpline. They have education and awareness programs, medical advocacy services, also legal counseling. Several numbers that you can call. 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Vance County Office, 252-431-1926. 252-431-1926. Warren County, 252-257-1044. 252-257-1044. That is Infinite Possibilities. We're your community voice. We are WIZS.
1: NCN Sports, I'm Tony Rixby. The Charlotte Hornets trading guard LaMelo Ball to the Minnesota Timberwolves. Ball and Josh Green will head to Minnesota. In exchange, the Hornets will receive Naz Reid, a 2023 unprotected first-round draft pick, as well as first-round pick swaps in 2028, 2029, and 2030, and 3 second-round picks. And this week's draft, the Hornets added to centers Hannes Steinbach and point guard Christian Anderson Jr. General Manager Jeff Peterson welcoming them to Charlotte yesterday.
2: I cannot tell you guys how excited we are to have them a part of our family and see them begin their NBA careers with us. These two guys have been amazing along the way, getting to know them throughout the draft process, and I have no doubt that they're going to continue to elevate the organization.
1: North Carolina at NC State will play in a non-conference game at First Horizon Coliseum in Greensboro next winter. That's according to Pac Pride. While details haven't been finalized, that game expected to be played on December 15th. Tar Heels and the Wolfpack slated to play just one conference game next year. That'll be at the Smith Center. It'll be the first non-conference game between UNC and NC State since the 1979 Big Four tournament, also in Greensboro. Speaking of Greensboro, the Carolina Hurricanes headed back to Greensboro for one night. They'll play the Nashville Predators in a preseason game there on September 24th. That's where they played their first two seasons in North Carolina while the Coliseum in Raleigh was being built. Jake Cave hit a lead-changing Grand Slam home run in his first minor league game in 3 years, lifting the Durham Bulls past the Norfolk Tide 7-5 at Harbor Park on Thursday afternoon. Wilson Warbirds fell 13-3 against the Fredericksburg Nationals at Virginia Credit Union Stadium in Fredericksburg yesterday. In the majors for the third straight night, the Phillies came from behind to beat the Nationals 10-5. 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

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Yeah, color for the day, navy blue. 95 and sunny, maybe some late afternoon rain or thunderstorms. Right now, 72 degrees, 26 minutes till 8 on your community voice.

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We'll get up to 95, plenty of sunshine, maybe some late afternoon rain. I'm Steve Lewis, and I know they're not listening, but I got to say good morning. Durham Bulls manager Morgan Ensberg, Secretary of State Marco Rubio, comedian, actor Chris Rock,

0: WIZS 1450 100.1, the weekday wake up. It's a Friday, June 26th, 18 minutes till 7 o'clock, 72 degrees, 95 and sunny. Late afternoon rain probably moving in. June 26th, today's National Coconut Day. 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In other words, coconut's good for you. Coconut oil is in the superfood category now because of its triglyceride content. It metabolizes into energy and it moisturizes skin and hair. 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I didn't. Coconuts, they add sweet flavor to baked goods and to cooking in general. Now, coconut oil, because it doesn't absorb in our bodies as fat, it's ideal as an alternative to other oils and fats when we're cooking. The Coconut Coalition of the Americas, they started this day in 2019. June 26th, National Coconut Day. On this date in 1981, remember the movie Stripes? Yeah, that starred Bill Murray and John Candy. That movie premiered on this date in 1981. 1976, in Japan, it was billed as the War of the Worlds. And under special rules, heavyweight champ Muhammad Ali, he took on Japanese professional wrestler Antonio Inoki. And looking back, this was actually a precursor, to MMA, mixed martial arts. And the final decision, it was a draw. Go online and Google Ali versus Inoki and see if you can pull up some YouTube and check that fight out. On this date, 1991, with the first pick in the NBA draft, the Charlotte Hornets, remember who they took? UNC power forward Larry Johnson. 1974, it was the first time the UPC Universal Product Code, you know that little design on the products? Yeah, first time it was scanned to show the price of an item. It was a pack of Wrigley's chewing gum at Marsh Supermarket in Troy, Ohio. On this date, 1983, ABC debuted the soap opera Loving. 1997, J.K. Rowling's first Harry Potter book, Harry Potter and the Philosopher's Stone, that was published. Today is June 26th. Let's say happy birthday to former singer from the Fifth Dimension, Billy Davis Jr., 88 years old today. Happy birthday to Hall of Fame basketball coach Tara Vanderveer, Hall of Fame cyclist Greg LeMond, Denver Broncos Hall of Fame tight end Shannon Sharp, to actor Chris O'Donnell, actor Nick Offerman. He played Ron Swanson on the sitcom Parks and Recreation. Happy birthday to actor Sean Hayes. He was Jack on the sitcom Will and Grace. To singer Gretchen Wilson, Yankees Hall of Fame shortstop Derek Jeter, and happy anniversary to Paula and Steve Lyles. 15 away from 8 o'clock, 72 degrees now, 95 in sunshine, and maybe some late afternoon or early evening showers. What else is up, Grant Skinner?
1: Good Friday morning. We start the day with mostly clear skies and temperatures mild at around 70 degrees. We'll see lots of sunshine by this afternoon. Highs will reach the mid-90s. Scattered storms are possible later today. We're then mostly cloudy overnight with some storms possible late tonight. Temperatures drop to the low to mid-70s. We're partly cloudy for our Saturday, highs in the mid to upper 90s with more chances for scattered showers and storms. I'm meteorologist Grant Skinner in the NCN Weather Center.
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Maybe some late afternoon rain. I gotta

WIZS 1450, 100.1, the weekday wake up. In plain terms, dark blue color for the day. We say navy blue. 95 and sunny, right now 72, 6 minutes till 8 on your community voice, WIZS.

0: NCN News. I'm Mike Riley. At least 235 people were killed with thousands more injured after two earthquakes in Venezuela. President Donald Trump says the U.S. will help the country.
1: The strongest military. We took over Venezuela in less than one day, and the oil is flowing, and we're getting along with them great. We're going to, by the way, help them with their big. They had a tremendous earthquake last night that you read about, massive in Caracas. But we're going to help them out.
0: UNC Chapel Hill geology professor Kevin Stewart tells NCN News this about the earthquake.
2: It's certainly one of the stronger ones in their history. I think over 100 years ago, there was one that was slightly larger in magnitude, but this certainly is a very high magnitude earthquake.
0: 6 weeks after North Carolina's Republican legislative leaders announced an agreement on raises for state employees and income tax rates, they still don't have a comprehensive budget for the coming fiscal year or even deal for one. And House Speaker Dustin Hall says of the talks,
3: you know, sorting those things out takes some time.
0: A sweeping bill to revamp North Carolina's election laws passed a key state House committee this week, but the Senate could make further alterations to the bill when it makes it there. Meredith College professor David McLennan tells NCN News.
4: I think we're starting to see that the State Board of Elections is making decisions about polling locations even without this new bill. You know, it is going to impact elections in some ways, but it may have a more long-reaching effect.
0: After 6 months of community collaborations following Helene, the city of Asheville has unveiled a unified design concept for the French Broad Riverfront Parks project. Dustin Clemens, an Asheville division manager, tells WLOS.
5: A high level of confidence that our FEMA partners will also come through and provide a great deal of funding for this restoration.
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18: WIZS News Time is now 8:01. And for John Charles Rose, this is Steve Lewis reporting. A group of local, state, and regional partners are teaming up to host a day-long summit in Henderson on Tuesday, July 23rd. It'll focus on closing the digital divide in rural areas as a way to improve access to healthcare resources and to ultimately have a positive effect on health outcomes for rural residents. Organizers say the summit is designed to move beyond discussion and into action by creating a regional framework for collaboration, investment, and measurable outcomes. Participants will explore how broadband can serve as a catalyst for improved healthcare access, for stronger workforce participation, economic opportunity, and enhanced quality of life throughout eastern North Carolina. The Center for Home Ownership and Economic Development Corporation is partnering with state-level departments, Information and Technology and Health and Human Services, along with collaboration from Henderson Mayor Melissa Elliott and numerous other community entities to present the program, which will be held from 9 until 2 at McGregor Hall in downtown Henderson. Reliable internet access has become a critical component of healthcare delivery, education, workforce, development, and economic mobility, said Glenda Massenberg Beasley, the center's chief development officer. Yet many households across Vance, Granville, Warren, Franklin, and surrounding counties, they continue to face barriers to broadband connectivity, limiting access to telegraph services, behavioral health support, chronic disease management resources, and preventive care. The use of telehealth is becoming more and more frequent, and it can be convenient for patients to be in touch with their physicians or other healthcare providers. Now, people who live in rural areas where broadband access can sometimes be spotty, they can't take full advantage of telehealth visits. Broadband access is no longer a luxury. It's an essential component of access to healthcare. The upcoming summit will take a comprehensive look at the needs of rural residents and then work with community stakeholders, including managed care organizations, local governments, faith-based institutions, and community stakeholders to come up with ways to expand broadband access, strengthen digital inclusion, and also to improve health outcomes. The 10th annual Bee Jubilee in Granville County is going to be Saturday, June 27th, and it's the perfect chance to ask all those questions that you've been wondering about. Does that beekeeper suit really protect you from stings? And where can I get some honey? And a whole lot more. Christy Henthorne, one of the event planners and organizers, told WIZS that the day-long Bee Jubilee will take place from 9 a.m. to 3 p.m. at the Granville County Convention and Expo Center in Oxford. It's going to be a lot of fun, a lot of food, and a lot of information. We've grown so much, she said. It's really awesome to think back and see the way we've added things and changed things and grown. Like previous events, the 2026 Bee Jubilee will feature honey, arts, crafts, bee products and supplies, demonstrations, live raffle, food trucks, and a raffle for free honey for a whole year. Now, late June in the Piedmont is more likely to be much warmer, and Henthorne said that this year planners decided to move the soundstage to the northern end of the Expo Center to take advantage of shade that's provided by the nearby trees. Henthorne said that the Bee Jubilee simply wouldn't be possible without the help from local beekeepers. They volunteered to put on this labor of love. A group of beekeepers is going to set up an Ask the Beekeeper workshop for curious people to ask questions, she said, and it'll be available to answer questions from the comfort of their rocking chairs. Another local bee expert is going to be available to educate the public about how to manage swarms of bees that find their way into unlikely places like buildings and homes. Now, last year, people came from as far as several hours away to see what the Bee Jubilee was all about. And thanks to a partnership with the Granville Tourism Department, organizers got a grant for advertising that really paid off. Attendance swelled from 2,500 to more than 4,000. And whether you're a real bee enthusiast or you just like honey, the Bee Jubilee has something for you. Check out the Bee Jubilee online by using your favorite search engine or also search on Facebook for Bee Jubilee. News time is now 8:07.
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18: 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She's Duke Energy's East Region's Director for Government and Community Relations. Now, the grant is for up to $25,000 and is for entities that have a 501c3 status. You can get details about the application process for this competitive grant at Powering Local Economies Grants Duke Energy Foundation. And that link provides information about eligibility criteria and also ideas for how the funding could benefit your community. 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Plans to install the Vance County Veterans Memorial went well Wednesday in advance of the official unveiling and dedication that's planned for 10 a.m. on Saturday, July 4th. As American Legion Post 60 Commander Hartwell Wright said recently, it's going to be pretty difficult to keep a 9-foot memorial a secret for the week or so between the time that it's put in and its permanent location until the morning of July 4th. It'll give folks time to get things tidied up and prettied up around the landscape that's going to be part of the monument site. And that site is located on Breckenridge Street at 200 Breckenridge Street, and it's just outside the Henderson Police Department. The community is invited to bring lawn chairs and to be part of this momentous occasion, and that will include a presentation on the history of Vance County from its beginning to the present day. That's going to be presented by local historians Tom Blackburn and also Mark Pace. Fundraising for the monument is going well. There's about $18,000 left of the overall goal of $150,000, Wright said. The monument includes a memorial headstone with the names of the 126 names of Vance County military members that were killed in action. Wright said, folks have been good to us. It's been a blessing. In the event of rain, the ceremony is going to be moved to nearby McGregor Hall. And once again, that's going to be on July 4th, that morning of July 4th. WIZS News Time is now 8:11.
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18: 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I want to remind you that every Monday, Papa Bear Story Time. Monday evening, 6:30, Papa Bear Story Time at Perry Memorial Library. It's a 30-minute story time for kids up to age 5. And dads, granddads, stepdads, father figures, they all come together for stories and songs. And then it's followed by community playtime in the play area. And dads, you are encouraged to be one of the guest readers. You can get more information about Papa Bear Story Time by calling the library at 252-438-3316. 252-438-3316. 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Also want to remind you that Baskerville Funeral Homes Community Information Series, the next one is going to be Tuesday, July 14th, 6 until 7 o'clock in the evening. Beth Ann Baugh, Patron Services and Outreach Librarian at Perry Memorial Library, will be the speaker. She'll be talking about the library's services, its history room, the outreach services, and also summer programs and activities. You can get more information about the Baskerville Funeral Home Community Information Series by calling them at 252-430-6824. 252-430-6824. And those information series take place at Baskerville Funeral Home in Henderson, 104 South Chestnut Street. Also want to remind you that Kittrell Grocery and Kittrell Community Center will have a Kittrell Chess and Checkers Day on Saturday, July 18th. It's going to be going on all day, 9 a.m. to 8:30 p.m., taking place at the Kittrell Community Center, 123 Main Street in Kittrell. 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News time is now 8:15, and it is time for our obituary report. Clarence Fuller, Sonny Cockhill Jr., 89 of Henderson, he passed away peacefully on Wednesday, June 24th, at Carr Lake Nursing and Rehabilitation Center. He was born in Vance County, and he was the son of the late Clarence Fuller Cockhill Sr. and Grace Pleasance Cockhill. Sonny honorably served his country in the U.S. Army for 3 years and 4 months. He was a longtime member of Fuller Chapel Christian Church, where he served on various committees. He also served his community as a board member and firefighter with the Bear Pond Volunteer Fire Department, and he enjoyed a long and dedicated career with the Mount Olive Pickle Company. Funeral services will be held on Sunday, June 28th at 2 o'clock at Fuller Chapel Christian Church, and it will be conducted by the Reverend Tammy Askew. Interment will follow in the church cemetery. Survivors are his wife of 38 years, Patricia Ann Johnson Cockhill, three stepsons, Brian Blaylock, Mark Blaylock, and Keith Blaylock, five grandchildren, J.W. Medford, Chad Blaylock, Caitlin Blaylock, Tyler Blaylock, and Grace Alford, one brother, Donald Cockhill, and many nieces, nephews, and other extended family members. In addition to his parents, he was preceded in death by two sisters, Blanche Hunter and Clarice Watkins. The family will receive friends in the church fellowship hall immediately following the service. Serving as pallbearers will be T.T. Beckham, Herbie Grissom, Tommy Turner, Wayne Franklin, Wayne Burns, and Timmy Coghill. In lieu of flowers, the family requests that memorials be made to Fuller Chapel Christian Church, 1470 North Lindbank Road in Henderson. 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Nancy Radford Frazier, 70, of Wake Forest, passed away peacefully into the presence of her Lord and Savior in the early mornings of Thursday, June 25th. She was born on December 30th, 1955, in Raleigh, and the firstborn child of the late Addie Williamson Radford and John Marion Radford, Sr. of Clayton. A celebration of life will be held on Monday, June 29th, at 12 noon at Union Chapel Church of Kittrell by the Reverend Darrell Radford. The family will receive friends prior to the service from 11 until 12 noon in the Church Fellowship Hall. Nancy is survived by her sons and their families, whom she adored and loved unconditionally, William Radford Frazier and his wife Melanie Piles Frazier, along with their daughters Madeline Elise and Margot Castile of Oxford, and John Robert Frazier and his wife Ashley Owen Frazier, along with their sons Grayson James and Shepherd Owen of Wake Forest. She's also survived by her sisters, Paula Radford Bowen and her husband, Greg of Goldsboro, and Barbie Radford Sloop of Clayton, her brother, John Marion Radford Jr. and Tina Richardson of Selma, nieces Ava and Bella Bowen and Elizabeth Sloop, nephew Robert F. Sloop III and wife Jenny, and their son Matthew, and a cherished circle of beloved aunts, uncles, and cousins. The family extends heartfelt and special gratitude to cousin Elizabeth Grant, who lovingly opened her home to Nancy in her final days, and to niece Elizabeth Sloop for her devoted care and assistance. Deepest thanks are also offered to the many friends, family members, CNAs, and hospice workers who surrounded Nancy with around-the-clock love and care in her final days. It was, as those who knew her believe, a beautiful reflection of the life she lived, one of giving, loving, and serving others without measure. In lieu of flowers, memorials can be made for the Nancy Radford Frazier Music Scholarship to 203 West Dale Drive in Oxford. That's 203 West Dale Drive, Oxford, North Carolina, 27565. J.M. White Funeral Home is in charge of arrangements for Nancy Radford Frazier, 70, of Wake Forest. Margie P. Pendergrass, 85, of Kittrell, passed away peacefully at her home on June 19th after a brief illness. She survived by her husband of 43 years, L. Wayne Pendergrass of the home, a daughter, Sandra Newton of Henderson, stepdaughter, Kimberly Franklin, granddaughter, Kelly C. Collins of Kittrell, and great-granddaughter, Kayleen Collins. She's also survived by a brother, James Parham of Greensboro, and many cousins, nieces, and nephews. She was preceded in death by her parents, Floyd and Aline Parham, and one son, James Tommy Thomas Newton Jr. Also preceding her were three sisters, Vivian Williams, Ann White, and Julia Parham, also one brother, Charles Parham. The family will receive friends at their home and have requested no food or flowers for the family. Per her request, a formal service will not be held. Lancaster Funeral and Cremation Services in Lewisburg have been encrusted with the arrangements. It's now 20 minutes after 8 o'clock. Thank you for listening to WIZS News.
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4: Good Friday morning. We start the day with mostly clear skies and temperatures mild at around 70 degrees. We'll see lots of sunshine by this afternoon. Highs will reach the mid-90s. Scattered storms are possible later today. We're then mostly cloudy overnight with some storms possible late tonight. Temperatures drop to the low to mid-70s. We're partly cloudy for our Saturday. Highs in the mid to upper 90s with more chances for scattered showers and storms. I'm meteorologist Grant Skinner in the NCN Weather Center.
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0: WIZS 1450 100.1 is the weekday wake up. I'm Steve Lewis. I bet you can't remember one of the first times you heard that one.
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Navy blue, color for the day. Sunny right now, should be throughout the afternoon. Maybe late afternoon rain or thunderstorms. Look for high 95, 75 now. 22 minutes till 9. Yeah.

0: WIZS 1450, 100.1, weekday wake up Friday morning, 18 minutes till 9:75 now, 95 and sunny, maybe late afternoon rain or thunderstorms. 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
2: Good Friday morning. We start the day with mostly clear skies and temperatures mild at around 70 degrees. We'll see lots of sunshine by this afternoon. Highs will reach the mid-90s. Scattered storms are possible later today. We're then mostly cloudy overnight with some storms possible late tonight. Temperatures drop to the low to mid-70s. We're partly cloudy for our Saturday. Highs in the mid to upper 90s with more chances for scattered showers and storms. I'm meteorologist Grant Skinner in the NCN Weather Center.
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5: Friends, you are invited to the Front Porch Bluegrass Show every Sunday evening at 6 right here on WIZS. 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

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Looks really nice out there, sunshine. 13 minutes till 9. Color for the day, we're going with navy blue. Navy blue color for the day on your community voice. We are WIZS.

0: minutes now till 9. 75. We'll get up to 95. Plenty of sunshine, maybe till late afternoon. Some rain and thunderstorms probably moving in. That's Dylan Scott. And, you know, you would figure that's not a common name, but there is another Dylan Scott in this world. A baseball pitcher at Vanguard University out in Costa Mesa, California. I'm Steve Lewis. Oh, thank you for lending me your ears. I'm back at you after the 4th of July holiday. Have a fantastic weekend, y'all.
1: Let me just sit down and relax a minute.

0: NCN News. I'm Mike Rayleigh. North Carolina has now gone more than 1,000 days without passing a new comprehensive state budget. CEO of the John Locke Foundation, Donald Bryson, tells CBS 17.
1: It was a political mistake because they were further apart on getting to an agreement on a budget than lawmakers led us all to believe.
0: NATO's deputy commander says today he wants a summit in Turkey to encourage member countries to spend more on defense and support Ukraine.
2: NATO's deputy supreme allied commander in Europe told the Associated Press he wants a summit in Turkey to get member countries to spend more on defense, reaffirm support for Ukraine, and showcase the unity of the alliance. Air Chief Marshal Sir John Stringer, the alliance's second in command, said European nations are now investing in defense to create a really credible force. I'm Emma Burrows in London.
0: The death toll from two powerful earthquakes in Venezuela has risen to 589 and 2,980 injured, according to the acting president, Delcy Rodriguez. She announced this early today, surrounded by government and military officials. The defense ministry in Moscow says Ukraine has launched a major nighttime drone attack on Russian regions, Crimea, and surrounding areas. Even with rain expected this week, farmers in North Carolina say it may not be enough to protect crops already stressed by prolonged dry conditions and extreme heat. Beaufort County farmer Chad Poole told WITN.
3: I would say the biggest thing we can do right now is try to conserve as much rainfall as we get.
0: This year is projected to be the busiest travel period for the 4th of July in history, according to AAA. Raleigh-Durham International Airport spokesperson Stephanie Hocko tells NCN News.
4: Busy Memorial Day weekend. We had 200,000 people pass through RDU in just a couple of days over Memorial Day.
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5: Good Friday morning. We start the day with mostly clear skies and temperatures mild at around 70 degrees. We'll see lots of sunshine by this afternoon. Highs will reach the mid-90s. Scattered storms are possible later today. We're then mostly cloudy overnight with some storms possible late tonight. Temperatures drop to the low to mid-70s. We're partly cloudy for our Saturday. Highs in the mid to upper 90s with more chances for scattered showers and storms. I'm meteorologist Grant Skinner in the NCN Weather Center.

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Good Friday morning. We start the day with mostly clear skies and temperatures mild at around 70 degrees. We'll see lots of sunshine by this afternoon. Highs will reach the mid-90s. Scattered storms are possible later today. We're then mostly cloudy overnight with some storms possible late tonight. Temperatures drop to the low to mid-70s. We're partly cloudy for our Saturday. Highs in the mid to upper 90s with more chances for scattered showers and storms. I'm meteorologist Grant Skinner in the NCN Weather Center.

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0: Adams, Hey Got News. I'm Mike Riley. 6 weeks after North Carolina's Republican legislative leaders announced an agreement on raises for state employees and income taxes, they still don't have a comprehensive budget. Senate President Pro Tem Phil Berger on the talks.
1: I am concerned that we need to work more than one day a week in order to get things done.
0: President Trump told farmers and ranchers on Thursday that his administration is expanding markets for them in Europe, South America, Australia, Asia, and includes China.
2: We have another one, a new market coming up, and that's called the lovely country of Iran. It's a beautiful place. Would anybody like to go there? The Islamic Republic of Iran, they're having a hard time with food, and we're going to be taking some of their money, and we'll spend it, and we're going to be buying wheat, soybeans, and corn, a lot of it.
0: In cities across northern Venezuela, neighbors are helping each other dig through the rubble from back-to-back earthquakes. Officials say 7.2 and 7.5 magnitude earthquakes that hit Wednesday evening. The quakes were among the strongest in Venezuela in more than a century. Much of central North Carolina is an exceptional or extreme drought. There's some rain forecast for this weekend, but State Assistant Climatologist Corey Davis tells SFNToday.com.
3: And even though some of these areas did have some heavy rain showers, we just haven't seen the lasting improvements in these areas. For instance, up across the northern Piedmont, places that are dealing with these exceptional drought conditions, that rain was nice and it gave some of the creeks and streams a boost, but those levels have come back down.
0: Catawba County health officials are putting out a warning as Legionnaire's disease cases are on the rise in North Carolina. Dr. Amar Pashal is a Novant pulmonary and critical care physician in Charlotte.
4: It should not be taken lightly. It's treatable, but early recognition is the key.
0: He talked to WSOC. 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
8: All of us want a relationship with Jesus. We want Jesus walking with us every day of our life. And if we have time, we're going to supplement that with the Bible. But what if we've got that completely backwards? Let's take a look at it together coming up right now on the Clearview Today Show. You're listening to Clearview Today with Dr. Abadan Shah, the daily show that engages mind and heart for the gospel of Jesus Christ. I'm John Galantis, and I want to say welcome to the Clearview Today show with our host, Dr. Abadan Shah. We're here in the studio live. Dr. Shah, it's good to see you.
9: It's good to see you as well.
8: It's good to be back. You know, we've been talking about Nehemiah. We've been talking about leadership and talking about money. But now we're talking about God's word. This is the thing that, you know, our church is built on. Every church should be built on. And too often, Dr. Shah, we use it as our last resort.
9: Yeah, I couldn't have said any better right there. Every church should be built upon the Word of God. Mm-hmm. That is the heart of our faith, is that we are people of the book. Even 1,500 years ago, when Muhammad was describing the Jewish people and the Christians, he described them as people of the book because that was the common nomenclature for believers.
8: Yeah.
9: They were people of the word.
8: I remember the very first time you and I went to Israel in 2019, you were explaining to me like how, what your dissertation was going to be about, like how text criticism works. And I remember, you remember we were in that hotel, you had the sugar packets.
9: In Galilee.
8: Galilee. You were separating out the sugar packets to show me text types and all this stuff. And I remember asking you like, what about this intrigued you? And I thought for sure it would be like, you know, I've always had a scholarly mind and I like research. And it was like, it made me look at the word.
9: That's right.
8: And I remember going back to my room and thinking on that, like, wow,
3: That's probably the best answer you could give. Do you want to talk about that for a second?
9: Oh, absolutely. That my doctoral dissertation is in the field of New Testament textual criticism. Textual criticism is the science, some people may say art, of looking at variant readings. Mm-hmm. So when scribes copied the original manuscripts down through the ages, they made mistakes. I challenge anybody to copy by hand mm-hmm. a page out of the newspaper or the Bible. Mm-hmm. You will make mistakes. So did they do it purposely? Very few times they did it purposely, but most of the time it was unintentional.
3: Yeah.
9: And comparing those readings, those variant readings, and coming back to the original text, okay, I'm being very simplistic here, is textual criticism. But it requires you to look at the Bible. It requires you to look at the Greek text. That was one of my primary motivations to being in that field. Mm-hmm. Why? Because the Word of God is life-giving. You know, the Bible talks about that. The Word of God is living and powerful, mm-hmm. sharper than two-edged sword, mm-hmm. Penetrating even to the division of soul and spirit, of joints and marrow, and is a discerner of the thoughts and intents of the heart. It is living and powerful.
3: Right.
9: And every church, every Christian should be in the Word.
3: Was this decision to go into text criticism born out of a desire to foster this love, or was it like, because I love the Word, I want to do this where I look at the Word? Or
9: well, I think a little bit of both, yeah. I would say.
3: Yeah.
9: It was to feed the other. Mm-hmm. So in a sense, it's because I love the Word that I like that discipline, but liking the discipline would foster the love for the Word. So this, I think it was both.
3: This might be something we can dive into maybe later in this episode or in another, but do you think coming from India where the Bible was a little more precious, a little more rare, do you think that played into your love for it? Because I think a lot of Americans would say, oh, I love the Bible, but it's also very common to us.
9: Not really, because people have a lot of misunderstandings about Christians overseas. Mm-hmm. Yes, there are Christians who are on fire for the Lord. They love the Word. They have a deep passion for reading and studying and sharing the gospel. But that's not everybody.
3: Yeah.
9: Okay, so having grown up there, I can tell you there are a lot of people who are no different. They may look different and dress different, but they are very similar to people here. They don't care about the Word.
3: Say there are... Oh, sorry, go ahead.
9: But I grew up in a home where the Word of God was very, very important.
3: Gotcha.
9: I grew up in a home where we read the Bible. In home, we had family prayer. Now, we didn't do it every night. We didn't do it throughout our whole life because mm-hmm. we went through seasons where things got busy, crazy, and we didn't do it like we used to. But there was this, I remember those days where every night there was a come together, it's going to be family prayer.
3: Yeah.
9: And we would read the Bible and we would pray and half of us were falling asleep, but we still did it. But it was because of the home in which I grew up.
3: Yeah. And, you know, I know we're going to dive into Nehemiah here in a second, but for the person who's listening, who's saying, you know, I want that. I didn't have that when I was growing up, and I want that for my family. How can I fall in love with the Word of God, even if I'm in my 20s, 30s, 40s?
9: Whatever you focus on is going to grow. And that is a harsh truth, because you can apply that not just for Bible reading, for any aspect of life. If you don't focus on it, it's just not going to grow. Mm-hmm. You may have the desire for it. You may, you may have the vision for it, but if you don't spend time on it, it's not going to grow.
3: That's right.
9: So also with the Word of God. If you want it, then make it a priority.
3: That's right.
9: Which means read it every morning, means have a Bible close at hand, mm-hmm. that you don't have to go, you know, look for it, under a stack of books or in the backseat of a car or in the glove compartment from last Sunday. You know, it should be readily available.
3: That's right.
9: Buy two or three copies. Have one by your nightstand. Mm-hmm. Have one on the coffee table. Have one in your car so you can quickly pick it up. Mm-hmm. And today's world, this is a digital world, have an app. Mm-hmm. There's so many good Bible apps.
3: That's right.
9: Olive Tree is one, Accordance is another. And these are just one or two that I'm mentioning, mm-hmm. but there are so many more. Get a Bible app. Download your favorite Bible. I would recommend New King James.
3: That's right.
9: But if you like a different version, you like the NIV, ESV, CSB, okay, go get it. Mm-hmm. But have it readily available. So if you're sitting somewhere in the doctor's office or in a waiting room, you're killing time, instead of scrolling on your social media, open up your Bible app.
10: Yeah.
9: And just read a few verses.
10: Yeah.
9: It's very simple.
10: That's right. And there's hope, too, because it's been this way throughout all of history. We're going to talk about that today. You know, the people of Nehemiah's time, these people who responded to God's word, these were not like devout Christians, right? Like, these were not people who were raised with the knowledge of God. These were people who were raised in Babylon, and now they're coming back into the land, and their response is genuine. And do you want to kind of set up like how these people have come back and how it gets led to this moment in Nehemiah's chapter?
9: So just to clarify, yes, some of them came back, mm-hmm. But many of them had been back for at least a generation or more.
10: Right.
9: Keep in mind, this is the middle of the 5th century BC. Mm-hmm. The people had been freed by the middle of the 6th century BC. So it's been 100 years.
10: Since they've been back in the land.
9: A little less than 100 years. I would say maybe 80 years or so since they've been back in the land.
10: Okay.
9: So if you keep that in mind, then this is probably the second generation or maybe even the third generation.
10: So they probably did not grow up in Babylon.
9: Maybe some of them did. Maybe the grandparents
10: the older ones did. Yeah, yeah.
9: But I think many of them probably grew up here. Because if you remember what Nehemiah says in the beginning of his book, mm-hmm. he says, when I heard the plight of my people in the land. Mm-hmm. So who are these people? Are they people who just left Babylon and arrived in Jerusalem? Or are these people who have been there for 2-3 years? Or are these people who have been second, third generation mm-hmm. people born in Jerusalem or Judah?
10: Yeah.
9: I think it's probably the last.
10: So he gathers them all together. Like once the walls are finished, he gathers them together. And the whole purpose is to get the word of God like reestablished in their lives.
9: You see, the ultimate goal was not just rebuilding the walls around the city of Jerusalem mm-hmm. or reconstructing the gates of the city. The ultimate goal was to rebuild the lives of the people. Mm-hmm. And that cannot be done without getting them back into the word. I mean, this is not just a practical book on leadership or rebuilding or building. This book is about building lives.
10: Right.
9: This is not about brick and mortar. This is about the heart and soul of God's people.
10: And he knew that cities, walls, gates were not going to be what they need.
9: That is not the ultimate goal for which God sent Nehemiah
10: right.
9: to Jerusalem.
10: Mm-hmm.
9: The ultimate reason, the ultimate purpose for which God sent Nehemiah was to build the hearts of the people. But to do that, you have to do this first. So sometimes in leadership, you'll have to take certain steps mm-hmm. to do things. Don't think that that is the ultimate goal. Mm-hmm. So for example, when we came to this church, now coming up close to 30 years ago, 1998, mm-hmm. I came as a youth pastor. A year later, I was called to be the pastor of the church. And I knew that what the people needed was the word of God. Mm-hmm. They needed solid expositional preaching. Not to say that it hadn't happened before. Of course it
10: right,
9: did.
10: Right, right.
9: But that was going to be my focus. But at the same time, I also knew that there need to be certain changes made. So one of the things that was big for me was that we need to treat everything we do here at this church. At the time, it was called Tabernacle. Mm-hmm, mm-hmm. Everything we do at Tabernacle should be done with a spirit of excellence. Do it as if you're doing it unto the Lord. It doesn't matter if there are 15 people there. It doesn't matter if the people don't care. It doesn't matter any of those things. What matters is that I'm going to do it as if I am doing it unto the Lord. I'm going to do it as my dad told me, preach like you're preaching to 5,000 people. Mm-hmm. And I told my dad, I said, 5,000, there are barely 15 people in the congregation. Mm-hmm. Many of them are hard to hear, mm-hmm. and the others cannot understand my accent. I have no idea. You don't understand. Are you telling me to preach like I'm preaching to 5,000? They're not even listening to what I'm saying.
10: To be fair, I don't think you really have that strong of an accent. Was it worse back then? Was it stronger?
9: Maybe it was stronger back then. Okay. Yeah.
10: Fair enough.
9: Maybe not terrible, but I don't think it was where it is today.
10: I got you. But still, they were like,
9: yeah.
10: I don't know.
9: Yeah, we don't care. I mean, it's like, we love the children. They're so sweet. The kids are so sweet. So, but I began to study the Bible with that sense of purpose, mm-hmm. that this is important, that I'm going to dig into the Word. I'm going to understand the context. I'm going to open up commentaries and see what they have to say about this passage. Then I'm going to listen to other pastors. I'm going to research to see if there are other sermons out there. I used to go to the library. Mm-hmm. This is, internet was there.
10: Yeah.
9: But it was not where it is today. Not like you can go to different churches and see, did you do a series on John? Right. Have you done a series on Romans? Is there a series on Nehemiah? Yeah, but it was not like it is today. Now. Yeah.
10: So you started really diving into the Word and making it a priority. When did you start seeing it become a priority in the people? Did it take a while?
9: It took some time. Now, there were some people I could tell all of a sudden, it's like Rip Van Winkle.
10: Yeah.
9: They woke up. It's like, we're hearing the Word of God. This is different. Mm-hmm. This is not just some student preaching. There's something real here.
10: There's something alive.
9: There's something powerful. You can see the work of God. You can see the Holy Spirit moving. Mm-hmm. And you could see they came alive and they began to listen.
10: Yeah.
9: I remember that one time one of the leaders in our church came forward to rededicate his life. Mm-hmm. And I was surprised. I was like, where is he going? And he came and he knelt and prayed. And I was like, wow.
10: Wow.
9: The year was 2000. Mm-hmm. And I was amazed that this happened. He never came back again, but to him, I mean, he came to church,
10: but he did not come
9: down to pray.
10: Gotcha.
9: Now, he did come down to pray when we would have like, let's all come together to pray, then he would come down and pray.
10: Sure.
9: But that was the one time that he came at an invitation.
10: Yeah.
9: I remember one lady in our church, she was in her, I would say, late 80s at mm-hmm. the time, mm-hmm. and she came forward and rededicated her life.
10: Yeah.
9: And then she even spoke. She spoke and said, I just want to tell you, God is doing a deep work in my life. I might be old, but man, God is doing something. And that impacted people.
10: I think that says a lot about you that you remember that after all these years. Because I think for young pastors who are ambitious and who want to see the Word of God change in their congregations, they're expecting something like what Nehemiah saw, which is like mass revival, people falling down on their faces, weeping, shouting amen. But it's one person per week coming down to the altar and rededicating their life. Mm. And even though that was huge to you, it could have still been a source of frustration. Like, man, why am I not getting what Nehemiah? I think it says a lot about you as a leader that even to this day, you remember that was big. And it is still huge.
9: It was huge.
10: What would you say to young pastors who are listening to that, who maybe don't feel content with that level of response?
9: Well, I would say, you know, don't get discouraged. Don't lose heart. This has been the way, not just from the time of the early church or from the book of Acts. This has been the way since the beginning of time. Mm-hmm. It is the Word that gives life. It is the truth that sets us free. It is the Word of God, the Bible, that is the heart of our faith. Mm-hmm. And what is the Bible about? It's not just a list of do's and don'ts, some principles, some dictums. No, it is about Jesus Christ. Mm-hmm. So teaching and preaching the Bible is important because that's how you know about Jesus Christ.
10: That's right. That's right.
9: And so what happens here in Nehemiah chapter 8 and verse 1, it says, now all the people gathered together as one man in the open square. Mm-hmm. That was in front of the water gate. So gathering together as one man, meaning it didn't matter who they were, what they looked like, and where they came from, they were one.
10: That's right.
9: The rich, the poor, those in authority, those who were not. The good people, the nobles, and the poor people, and even the ruffians, mm-hmm. they were all together as one people. Mm-hmm. I mean, that is something very powerful. And then it says here, And they told Ezra the scribe. Now, you should also read the book of Ezra, by the way. If you want to read a book complementary to the book of Nehemiah, it's the book of Ezra. Nehemiah was the governor. Nehemiah was the person who came to get the construction project going. Mm-hmm. But the chaplain, the pastor, was Ezra.
10: Okay.
9: And Ezra was there before Nehemiah.
10: Wow. So Ezra is the leader that stepped up to actually lead the worship, the sacrifice, the temple stuff. Nehemiah came as a governor.
9: As a governor. Okay. So listen to what it says here. This is verse 2. And they told Ezra the scribe to bring the book of the law of Moses, which the Lord had commanded Israel. Mm-hmm. They did not tell Ezra, hey, Ezra, come. And let's talk, let's give a big speech on the value of working together.
10: A team building exercise.
9: Let's get a list of all the patrons and let's mention them all by name and thank them for all that they've done.
10: Let's open up with a game, an icebreaker.
9: Yeah, we can do that too.
10: We'll do a song.
9: Yeah, none of that. So bring the Bible. Mm-hmm. Why the book of the law of Moses? Because that's probably what they had at the time.
10: Yeah.
9: I'm sure they had some of the prophets. I'm sure they had the book of Psalms. But the law of Moses was important for them.
10: That's
9: so
10: right.
9: They said, let's bring that first.
10: Because they knew that was what was going to give the people life.
9: Exactly.
10: Yeah.
9: And the reason for that is because the people were hungry for the word of God.
10: Mm.
9: You know, often pastors and teachers assume that people just want a little tender love and care.
10: Right.
9: They just want you to come visit them in the hospital.
10: They just want to be seen.
9: They just want to feel like you care.
10: Mm-hmm.
9: All of that is flat wrong. I know they do care, and I know they do want to see you come and pat you and pat them on the head and say, oh, you hope you're doing better. But ultimately, what the people need is the word of God.
10: That's right. And a lot of times, do you feel like the people even know that? Are they even aware that that's what they really need?
9: Sometimes they are. Sometimes they're not.
10: Yeah.
9: I think many times they're not, but they know that something is missing.
10: Mm-hmm.
9: It's like your body needs certain nutrients.
10: Mm-hmm.
9: When you don't have those nutrients, your body is seeking them.
10: Mm-hmm.
9: You just don't know. How?
10: Yeah, you don't get like an error message that says drink more water.
9: There is no screen that pops up in your brain that says do this, but you know that something is wrong.
10: Yeah. Great point. How do you tackle that as a path? Because you know that what they need is the word of God, and it's not that people would be resistant to it, but how do you give someone something when they're asking for something else? You know, as my pastor, I want you to validate me. I want you to make me feel better. They're asking for something else, but you know that what they really need is the word of God. Do you try to merge those two together? Or do you just bring the word of God?
9: I would say you need to have a flat, bottom line conviction that they need the word.
10: Mm-hmm.
9: And if you don't have that settled while you're in seminary, I hope you will get that settled as soon as possible, that giving people the word of God. When I say the word of God is, I'm not just talking about expository preaching. I'm talking about evangelistic preaching, mm-hmm. accompanied with expository preaching. Because if you tell me that I'm an expository preacher, I mean, that's great. It means you like to get up and teach. Preaching is more than just teaching. Preaching requires a decision. Preaching requires an invitation and a response.
10: Mm-hmm.
9: So what I'm saying here is get it settled that your people need to hear the word of God,
10: mm-hmm.
9: evangelistically, but accompanied with expository preaching,
10: mm-hmm.
9: teaching the word of God, but bringing every single message to the point of what are you going to do with this with regards to Christ?
10: Yeah. Yeah, I think it's extremely helpful because a lot of people and a lot of leaders who are getting up there, they feel like people want me to be that shepherd. They want me to be that caregiver for them. Knowing, and you know, on Sundays, I can give them that word of God, but my ministry will be caring for people rather than the entire reason that I'm here at this pulpit, at this church, at all times, is to constantly be feeding the flock the word of God.
9: Absolutely.
10: And I think maybe that's something that maybe not people are missing, but people might forget.
9: Yeah.
10: People might have some other thing in mind.
9: Yeah.
10: But you know, how did Nehemiah do it when they started reading the word of God aloud? How did it go?
9: Well, let's read it here. It says in Nehemiah chapter 8, verse 3, he, talking about Ezra, this is not Nehemiah, this is Ezra. Mm-hmm. Then he, Ezra, read from it in the open square that was in front of the water gate from morning until midday before the men and women and those who could understand. So morning until midday, we're talking about 5 to 6 hours, nothing but the Word of God, just reading.
10: Now, I know there's an easy joke here to be made, but genuinely, if you listening to this in your car, on this podcast app, on the radio, if your pastor told you, hey, today's service, we're going to go from morning till midday, it's going to be about 5 or 6 hours of the Word of God, what would your response be? What do you think people's response would be?
9: I mean, some people would be like, I wish I could be there. I'm sorry.
10: And we got the kid. This was our beach week.
9: Yeah. But some people probably would do it.
10: Yeah.
9: You know, and say, okay, I think we need to do that. And I hope there are more who will do it rather than not. But these people, they did not grumble. They did not complain. They did not make excuses. They were there.
10: That's right.
9: And the reading was not inside the temple. They stood outside under the sun from morning until midday.
10: Now, Dr. Shah, you've been to the Middle East many times. We stood in this spot, haven't we?
9: Yeah,
10: right,
9: yeah,
10: by close, the water gate? Close by. What's it feel like?
9: Yeah, I mean, it would get hot.
10: It's hot.
9: You're like, oh man, it's warm.
10: It's
9: can we
10: crowded.
9: Go inside? Can we get under the tree over there?
10: The temple's up at this point, right?
9: Yeah.
10: Like they're like, we just got this brand new temple and y'all want to do it out in the parking lot?
9: That's right, I know. But by the way, it was not Herod's temple. This is Zerubbabel, so this is the
10: different
9: second temple.
10: Gotcha.
9: But still, it was smaller.
10: Mm-hmm.
9: It was not as ostentatious as Herod's temple. Neither was it as beautiful as Solomon's temple. It was in the middle.
10: Okay.
9: So, but either way, I would have preferred being inside.
10: Yeah, you know, in the shade.
9: In the shade or something.
10: Mm-hmm. But not the... No, they're happy to be out there.
9: And how did they receive it? And the ears of all the people were attentive to the book of the law. Means no one budged, no one skipped out. They listened with rapt attention.
10: So I think this is a telltale sign of whether God, and maybe you can weigh in on this, of whether God is moving through the preaching. Because I've sat places where people are preaching and you can look around and people are on their phone.
9: Yeah.
10: People are on, you know, they're looking around, they're looking at their watch. They might listen, but then they're looking, they're messing with their kids. When I hear preaching here, I don't see that.
9: Yeah.
10: People are more or less locked in.
9: That's right.
10: And I know that that's you know, commendation for you as a speaker, but also it's a great way to know that God is saying something.
9: Absolutely.
10: Here, you know?
9: Absolutely. I would say to all pastors and teachers, if you treat the preaching of the word, the teaching of the word, the evangelistic expositional preaching of the word with reverence and awe, as if this matters, this is a matter of life and death, if you treat it that way, it won't be long before the listeners start treating it that way.
10: You've preached at other churches as well. Can you tell when you're not being, when the word of God is not being listened to? Can you tell when people are like not attentive?
9: Oh yeah, it happens because they have different expectations. They have been trained that way. They haven't been told, they haven't been instructed that this is important. This is the main event. Mm-hmm. This is where you're going to see Christ.
10: Mm-hmm.
9: You know, what's amazing to me is on the road to Emmaus, and I'm referring to after the resurrection. You know, Jesus was crucified. He was buried for 3 days. On the third day, on the Sunday morning, we call it Easter now, He rose from the grave and he revealed himself to one or two people. And then he came to a couple of disciples on the road to Emmaus.
10: Mm-hmm.
9: If you notice something, he did not reveal himself to them and say, guess what, guys? Look here. Look at me. Who does it look like? Who is it?
10: Uh-huh.
9: Feel my hands. You see the nail print? You see the side? You see the where the spear was plunged in? It's me.
10: Mm-hmm.
9: I'm alive. He could have easily done that.
10: Yeah.
9: And what would the people have done? Oh my goodness. Oh my Lord and my God, like Thomas. They would have been amazed and would have rejoiced and cried and blah blah blah. He didn't do that. Instead, he spent that whole travel time going through the scriptures, going through the Old Testament, revealing to them, teaching them who he was.
10: That's a great point. Great point.
9: Now, that's very important because He wanted them to see through Scripture who he was before he would reveal himself to them in person.
10: Yeah.
9: So we get it backwards. We want to see Jesus and then maybe add a little dab of Scripture.
10: Yeah, yeah.
9: It's the opposite. First Scripture, do you see him? I see him. Now, guess what? Here he is. That's the order. Jesus revealed to them who he was in Scripture, and their response was, "Did our hearts burn within us?" And then he says, "Hey guys, it's me." And then he vanished. And they were like, "Oh my goodness, that was Jesus. Mm-hmm. Did our hearts burn within us?" What is the point for this show or this moment? Your people need to see Jesus first revealed in the Scripture.
10: That's right.
9: And if you don't do that, and you talk about Jesus as you help the poor, or Jesus as you give, or Jesus as you care, none of that matters. First in Scripture, then in person.
10: That's right. What a great point. And I think a lot of us listening to this have learned, I know I've learned something. I think a lot of pastors, a lot of ministry leaders, if you're listening to this, take some notes, because it is going to radically transform the way that you lead your ministry. Guys, we are so grateful that you have joined us today. Dr. Shah, thank you for being here. Thank you for this conversation. I think a lot of us are going to take this to heart. And our hope is that God will use these episodes to transform what you're doing in your church. If you have any questions or anything that you want to ask Dr. Shah, any topics for future episodes, make sure you write into the show, 252-582-5028. 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And I'm not talking about episodes of the Clearview Today show. I'm talking about 5 different shows. 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
9: Good Friday morning. We start the day with mostly clear skies and temperatures mild at around 70 degrees. We'll see lots of sunshine by this afternoon. Highs will reach the mid-90s. Scattered storms are possible later today. We're then mostly cloudy overnight with some storms possible late tonight. Temperatures drop to the low to mid-70s. We're partly cloudy for our Saturday, highs in the mid to upper 90s with more chances for scattered showers and storms. I'm meteorologist Grant Skinner in the NCN Weather Center.

0: All of us at Saddaway Point Marina are pleased to celebrate the 70th anniversary of WIZS Radio. 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
1: 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At 6:40, at 7:40, I'll let you know the national day, what happened on this date, and who's on the birthday list. Then at 8, the latest local news and events with John Charles Rose. Oh, and of course, I'll tell you the color of the day. So get up, get on up. 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
1: CNN News, I'm Mike Riley. Breaking news, Trump foe John Bolton entered today a guilty plea in his classified information case. North Carolina has now gone more than 1,000 days without passing a new comprehensive state budget, and lawmakers could leave Raleigh for the 4th of July holiday without one. CEO of the John Locke Foundation, Donald Bryson, tells CBS 17.
2: That framework has not worked within the last 4 to 5 weeks to get them to a full comprehensive budget.
1: President Trump says his administration is opening up a new market, Iran, where U.S. farmers can provide wheat, corn, soybeans, and expanding other markets.
3: Europe, we've opened it up because they had it closed. And Asia, South America, Australia is now allowing U.S. beef into it.

0: its market for the first time in more than 25 years, and China is committed to purchase at least $17 billion in U.S. agricultural products.
1: Governor Joe Stein met with Martin County leaders on Thursday for a roundtable discussion focused on rural challenges. Stein said the state is working with local leaders to improve rural health care access in the county, which lost its only hospital, Martin General, in 2023. Stein said,
2: you cannot have to be in an ambulance for an hour, hour and a half in order to get care because that could be too long.
1: Starting this weekend, thousands of people will spend their time along the Crystal Coast of North Carolina, with a peak of those visitors for the summer happening around July 4th weekend. Emerald Isle town manager Frank Rush tells WNCT,
3: we're going to have probably 50,000 people in town next week. The population will really swell. We want everybody to have fun and be safe. We've got a lot of bicyclists and pedestrians out and about, so need the folks who are driving here to be paying attention and make sure that they're watching out for others.
1: And the town of Boone will soon implement its strictest water restrictions so far in response to the ongoing drought. 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
3: No.
0: Try now. All right, cool. Oh, dear. Welcome, one and all, to Town Talk Trivia right here on WIZS. Scout Hughes, Steve Lewis, Tyler Fleming in the studio as well today. And we hope you call in today. Our phone number, 252-492-5594. We'll be happy to take your phone call today. And, Steve, what are we giving away today?
4: The usual.
0: Okay. I don't know if anything had changed.
4: The usual, yeah.
0: Chick-fil-A?
4: We got Chick-fil-A the rest of the year.
0: Okay, because I knew the old ones, and the only reason I say this is because the cards that we give away, the ones that we had received before, they expire at June 30th.
4: Yeah, all those are gone.
0: Okay, but for any of those of our listeners out there that have one and do have those cards, you have until this upcoming Tuesday to use them.
4: Actually, if you look on the back of your card, you'll see what the expiration date is, and I don't think... Well, I know we don't have any more that expire in June.
0: Okay.
4: And it's been a couple of weeks since we had any of those. I think the ones we have now don't expire till December.
0: All right. Well, cool beans. Cool beans. We're also giving away the June edition of the Blast newspaper, and hopefully by next week we'll get the July edition of the Blast newspaper, so that'll be fantastic. When I was told the topic that we were going to do today, I laughed because our theme today is who remembers that show, Are You Smarter Than a Fifth Grader, with, what's his name, Jeff Foxworthy? And so we're going to ask questions today from, I guess, through fifth grade level. Is that right, Steve?
4: Yeah.
0: All right. So that'll be fantastic. Me, Steve, and Tyler, we each have our own questions, so that'll be fantastic. Once again, our phone number is 252-492-5594. Once again, we'll be happy to take your phone call today. And Steve, go ahead, get us started today.
4: Okay. What is a synonym? S-Y-N-O-N-Y-M. A synonym.
0: 492-5594. Now, I was fortunate enough to have a teacher in the house. That way, whatever didn't stick during the school day, my mother made sure stuck after I had got home. Oh, dear. 492-5594. What is a synonym? Giving away Chick-fil-A in the Blast newspaper today. 492-5594. We'll be happy to take your phone call today. What is a synonym? And, I was about to say, while we're waiting, let's go ahead and take the phone call. Good morning. Welcome to Trivia.
5: Hey, good morning, guys. Synonym is a word, two words that mean the same words.
0: All right.
5: Same thing.
0: That is correct. That's correct. This is Rick. Or is this Jim?
5: No, this is Jim.
0: That's what I thought. That's all right. All right. Well, thank you, Jim. Appreciate it.
5: I'm prettier than Rick.
0: Well, I hope Rick's listening then, so. Golly.
5: All right, guys.
0: Thank you, Jim. Thank you. Appreciate it. Bye-bye. Oh, that's great. That's great. I'll go next. How many continents are there? How many continents are there? 492-5594.
4: Man, that particular question and answer is something that has stuck with me from the first time I learned it.
0: Do you remember, like, what grade you learned it?
4: Either the fourth, maybe fifth grade.
0: Okay. All right, let's go ahead and take the phone call this morning. Good morning, welcome to Trivia.
6: Would that be 24?
0: No. You know, try again.
6: This is Rick.
0: Hey,
6: Jimmy is prettier than I am.
0: Lord have mercy.
6: I look 43.
0: No.
6: I don't know.
0: That's all.
6: I just wanted to tell Jimmy he was prettier than I was anyway.
0: Oh, dear Lord. All right. Well, thank you so much, Rick. Appreciate it. Oh, dear.
4: Oh, man.
0: I like that Rick played nice right there. But anyway, we're still looking for the answer to the question. How many continents are there? Good morning. Welcome to Trivia.
1: Seven.
0: Seven is correct. Who's this?
1: Lisa Royster.
0: All right, Lisa. We got your name in the bucket. Thank you so much.
1: Thank you.
0: Bye-bye. All right. Seven was the correct answer. Seven continents. And all right, Tyler, what you got for us?
3: Sure, we'll stick to the geography theme unless you want to go ahead and
0: Why not? Good morning, welcome to Trivia. All right, see you later, alligator. All right, Tyler, tell us what you got.
3: So we'll stick to the geography theme, and we'll ask, what is the capital of our neighbors to the north, Canada?
0: Good question. Could trip some people up.
3: It's very possible.
0: 4925594, what is the national capital of Canada? A?
4: Either T or M.
0: Neither, actually.
4: Neither?
0: Neither, actually, yeah.
4: Oh, okay.
0: This place does have an NHL team, though. Good morning. Welcome to Trivia. Hello?
7: Yes, is it Ottawa?
3: That is correct.
7: Well, this is Rick. I just want to, I'm also as smart as Jimmy.
0: All right. Thanks so much, Rick. Appreciate it. Yes, Ottawa.
3: Yeah. The T or the M thing, people think of either like a Toronto or Montreal. Those are bigger cities, yeah. But Ottawa is the capital.
0: That's correct. All right, your time right now. We just hit 7 minutes here on the Eastern Seaboard. We're giving away Chick-fil-A in the Blast newspaper today. Let's see here. Our phone number, once again, 492-5594. Steve, what you got?
4: Yeah, we're talking about continents.
0: Oh, yeah?
4: Which continent is the United States in?
0: 492-5594. Now, have you ever left the United States? Or have either one of you ever left the United States? Oh, actually, I know you have because you took a trip earlier this year.
3: I did. I went to New Zealand at the beginning of this year, which is very, very far away. It's much closer to Antarctica than it is the U.S.
0: All right. Let's go ahead and take the phone call. Good morning. Welcome to Trivia.
8: Good morning, all.
0: Hey, good morning.
8: It's the continent, North America.
0: Mm-hmm. That is correct.
8: Good morning, all. Thank you.
0: How you doing today?
8: I am just as smart as a fifth grader then.
0: Now, do you remember watching that show?
8: Yes, I do. And I see Jeff Foxworthy on the Facebook all the time, and he's just as hilarious now as he was then.
0: Oh, man, that's great. That's great. Well, Judy, thank you so much. We appreciate you calling.
8: You're welcome.
0: Thank you. Bye-bye.
8: Hello.
0: We got her name in the bucket. What is the... I'll go next. What is the tallest mountain in the world? What is the tallest mountain in the world? 492-5594. Kind of going pretty quick here.
3: When I was writing these questions, I got the sense that they might go quickly. I don't know why.
0: Well, I would hope that they would go quickly.
3: Maybe that's why.
0: That was
4: might not be smart, but smart ass.
0: Oh, dear. Good morning. Good morning. Welcome to Trivia.
9: The Everest in the Himalayas.
0: Yes. Yes, it is Mount Everest. Who's this?
9: Rick.
0: All right, Rick. Thank you so much. We got you in the bucket.
9: The Himalayas. Yes. Yes.
0: All right. All righty. Let's see. Tyler, what you got?
3: Yeah. How many bones are in the human body?
0: Ooh, I remember this, or I used to. I'm not going to say the answer like I did last week. Who's the father of many children? Genghis Khan! I'm so glad I recorded that last week. We need to make like a, whenever there's like a, not necessarily a holiday, but a point where we take a day off on a Friday, instead of having Town Talk Trivia, we need to have the best of bloopers, blooper
4: good
0: edition.
4: Idea. Good idea. Good idea.
0: Good morning. Welcome to Trivia.
8: It's me again.
0: Hey, Judy.
8: 206.
3: That is correct.
8: I learned that a long time ago.
0: All right. Well, listen, you worked in the, you said you worked at Mariah Parham for many years.
8: Yes, I delivered babies for 10 years, and I was in the emergency room for 25.
0: Well, is that, that's not the same number as it is when babies are born, are they? I don't think so.
8: Things kind of
0: grow,
8: change over time with the babies.
0: Gotcha.
8: So some things get fused together, and some things are not fused together when they're born. Yeah.
0: All right. Well, sounds good.
8: Okay.
0: Thank you, Judy.
8: All right. You're welcome. Bye-bye.
0: And Steve says this from time to time, but and I mean it's always true. Every time Judy calls, we always it seems like we learn something mm-hmm. more than the audience, yeah. you know, ourselves. Let's see here, Steve, what you got?
4: Okay, there's gonna be math.
0: Oh dear!
3: Oh no!
0: Dun dun dun!
4: Get out a pad and pencil or pen.
0: I'm ready.
4: 391. Divided by 17. Leave that calculator alone. Put that calculator down. Paper, pen, and pencil.
3: I know Steve does not have us in here doing long division.
4: Yes.
3: Well, here we are.
4: Fifth grade. Hey.
0: This is fifth grade.
4: Put that calculator away.
0: Does it come out to an even number?
4: Do the work. Show
0: not,
4: your work.
0: Not an even number, but like a whole number.
4: Show your work.
0: Dude, I hated proofs. I hated showing my proofs.
4: Yeah, just give an answer, get lucky.
0: I would do it in my head.
4: Well, write it down.
0: I would hate showing proofs. Proofs stunk.
4: I'm going to let you talk to my sister out in California. She's a math teacher.
0: Well, she can keep the proofs. Good morning. Welcome to Trivia.
10: What's the question?
4: 391 divided by 17.
10: Divided by 17?
0: Yes.
10: 23.
4: Yes. Yeah, all right.
0: Wesley, you're better than me.
10: You see, do you actually know how long it's been since I was in the fifth grade?
4: Not longer than me.
0: Now, Wesley, let me...
10: I was in the fifth grade back in 1985.
0: Now, Wesley, before I let you go... have you lived in Henderson your whole life?
10: I'm sorry, but unfortunately, yeah.
0: Golly.
4: Oh, man. God,
0: well, the reason I was asking, the reason...
4: Tyler, do you feel that way also?
3: no Lord. Comment.
0: Oh, my gosh. I was just trying to ask Wesley, what...
10: I moved away from home, like three times, and... I moved out of state like twice.
0: Okay.
10: And unfortunately, I know Henderson's always been my home. You know, unfortunately.
0: Well, I was trying to ask you what school you went to in the fifth grade.
4: Oh man.
10: Actually, I went to Ian Rollins all the way through 1985, and then half my fifth grade year, I moved in with my dad, and because my grades were falling, and my mom made me move with my dad, and then my rest of fifth grade year, all of sixth grade, I went to ACOG.
0: Okay. I got you.
10: And then I moved back here with my mom, my seventh grade year. And all my friends, you know, were kind of surprised to see me. The girl I was dating at the time was kind of, I was trying to surprise her, but her best friend opened up her big mouth, and, you know, and I couldn't keep a secret that long. And my girl I was dating showed up at open house, and I was like, you know, what in the world?
0: What in the world? That's right. Wesley, we got your name in the bucket. Thank you so much. Appreciate it.
4: Oh, man.
10: You're welcome.
0: Bye-bye. Judy gives the knowledge. Wesley makes us die laughing. I don't even remember. Oh, it's my question. There you go. Lord have mercy. So keep in mind, not in terms of population, but in terms of landmass, what is the largest country in terms of landmass, not population?
4: I don't even remember learning that in the fifth grade. Maybe I was absent that day.
0: I remember they used to give out awards for people with perfect attendance.
4: Never got it.
3: I got one of those.
0: I did too.
4: Never got
3: just,
4: it.
3: Just once.
4: Never got it.
0: Good morning. Welcome to Trivia.
11: Good morning. Good morning, Stephen. Good morning, Stephen.
0: Tyler.
3: Good morning.
11: Good morning, everyone. Look, I don't know nothing. Look.
12: You don't got to do this kind of trivia when I'm at home, Alexa. I'm at work. I have no idea. I just wanted to say good morning and hope you guys have a happy, healthy, safe weekend.
4: Thank you, Sam.
0: Thank you.
12: I happened to luck up on something that I know. I've been trying to get through it. I was trying to get through for about the last 10 minutes. And I couldn't get through.
0: That's okay. Hey, Sandra, before I let you go, and I thank you for calling, where'd you go to school? Where'd you go to elementary school at?
12: I went to elementary school in Greenville, South Carolina.
0: Okay. All right.
12: Mm-hmm.
0: Well, there you go.
12: Yeah, I think it was Sullivan School. I don't know what the name of it was. It's been so long ago, but I know it was in Greenville, I went to school in Greenville, South Carolina. I went to school in New Jersey. I went to school in Virginia. Them the only three places. Yeah, those are three places. My mother, they moved a lot.
0: That's all right. That's okay.
12: Mm-hmm. All right, you guys, be safe.
0: Thank you. Appreciate it.
12: Okay, bye-bye. Mm-hmm.
0: Bye-bye. We got... That was great. That was great. We got one question on the table, and then we'll go to break. What is the largest country by landmass? Good morning. Welcome to Trivia.
13: Hey, guys. Largest landmass, is that Russia?
0: Yes, that is correct. That's correct. Who's this?
13: This is Jim again.
0: All right. Sounds good, Jim. Thank you so much. We got your name in the bucket.
13: Trying to stay up with Rick.
0: Lord have mercy. Thank you, Jim. Appreciate it.
13: Thank you, guys.
0: Bye-bye. Oh, dear. All right. Approaching 11:17 after, 11:17. This is WISDS Henderson. We'll be right back with more Town Talk trivia right after this.
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0: So I asked Papa, I said, where did you go to school? And he graduated from Henderson High School in 1955. And, you know, I asked him all the schools that he had gone to. He said he went to North Henderson School, which I'm not sure if that's still standing or not. So Papa grew up on David Street, which is over by the old North Henderson Cotton Mill, which is no longer in operation. And then he told me he went to what is now the Boys and Girls Club, which used to be Clark Street Elementary. But I don't know if it was called something different back then when he went there. And then he said he went to Henderson Junior High, which Henderson Junior High back then, or at least from what he told me, and Henderson High School, they were in two different places. So we know Henderson High School, the old Henderson High School, and what was Henderson Middle School, are now the Vance County School Center for Innovation. It's still 219 Charles Street. Well, the old Henderson Middle School, the old Henderson Junior High, from what Papa had told me, was where the Vance County Cooperative Extension building is now on Young Street. And so I just thought that was, he said it was near, he said the junior high was where the Cooperative Extension building is, and where Jernigan's Tire is. If you two know anything about that, Jernigan's Tire wasn't built. That's where they played football at. So had to throw that out there. We got a phone call this morning. Good morning. Well, no, we don't. All right. But I just thought that was interesting to point out. So there you go. I forget who's. Oh, wait. All right. Tyler, you're up next, because we had the Jim answer Russia.
1: Yeah, sounds good. So what gas do plants absorb from the atmosphere? They use this to make oxygen.
0: 4925594.
1: I've been working on this in my summer class through Vance Gramble.
0: Go Vanguards. 4925594. Tyler, if you would repeat your question.
1: Yeah, that would be, what gas do plants absorb from the atmosphere?
0: Four nine two five five nine four. Take the phone call. Good morning. Welcome to trivia.
2: Dioxide and through photosynthesis and all of that, they give off oxygen.
1: That is correct.
2: Thank you very much.
0: All right, Judy. Well, that is 1, 2, 3 for you. Golly.
2: Yeah.
0: You must have been.
2: My mother went. The old junior high was over there, where you said, but my mother graduated from there. 48.
0: Is it what year?
2: That was the old high school, yeah.
0: Okay. Okay. But but yeah, he told me that the where Jernigan's Tire is now, it wasn't that was just a field.
2: Yeah. I think the last time they had anybody in there was like my cousins went there before they went to high school in the 10th grade.
0: Okay.
2: So they graduated in 1960, so the late 50s is the last time they had students in there.
0: Now let me ask you this, because I can't remember. So you know how? Okay. So you know about the Boys and Girls Club on?
2: Yeah,
0: you know,
2: that's always been Clark Street. My mother went to grammar grades there.
0: Okay, I didn't know if it was ever called anything else.
2: Yeah, she lived on Andrews Avenue, so they walked to school. Yeah.
0: Okay. And then the
2: always been there, yeah.
0: And then there's this Facebook page. It's like Henderson and Vance County in photos. It's a really good Facebook page. They showed a picture of the North Henderson School recently.
2: Yeah, yeah.
0: So.
2: Well, they tore that down.
0: I don't
2: remember when, but it's not there any longer.
0: Yeah.
2: The road is still there, but the school is not.
0: I gotcha. All right. Well, Judy, thank you so much for your insight.
2: Uh huh. Bye-bye.
0: All righty. Steve, what you got?
3: Okay, 5 Great Lakes. Lake Huron, Lake Ontario, Lake Erie, Lake Superior. What's the 5th Great Lake?
0: 492-5594. If you would, repeat your question again, Steve. I may have talked over you a little bit.
3: Five Great Lakes: Lake Huron, Lake Ontario, Lake Erie, Lake Superior. What is the fifth Great Lake?
1: I got it.
0: I don't know. Oh, yeah. That's process of elimination. Good morning. Welcome to Trivia.
4: Hey, guys, would that be Lake Michigan?
3: Yes, it would be.
0: All right. Sweet. Who's this?
4: For me, this is Jim.
0: All right, Jim. Thank you so much. We got your name in the bucket. Appreciate it.
4: All right. I'm done.
0: Thank you. Bye-bye.
1: That process of elimination process, which I don't know why I just said process twice, now three times.
0: So, it's okay.
1: That's how I would get through the multiple choice questions in fifth grade.
0: Yeah, 25%. Yeah. All right. But y'all
1: scared him off.
0: Yeah, exactly. And yeah, I'm going to scare people off with this next question, too. But before I do that, y'all remember taking, like, you know, tests in school, and it was like, you know, multiple choice tests, and you get like three C's in a row. And then you know, it's a math problem, and then you're like, your next answer that you get is C, and you're like, there's no way. They wouldn't do three C's. They wouldn't do four C's in a row like that.
1: It can't be.
0: And then they would, and then you get the answer. I feel like they did that more often than not, especially on the final exams. So
3: no, the ones for me, I may not know the answer, but I know that's not the answer. I know that's not the answer. I know that's not the answer. Okay, so it just got to be the answer.
0: Right.
1: That's that process of elimination.
0: Yes. I remember when they told us about the SAT and the ACT, how there was like a time limit. Yeah, it has a time limit on it. And if there was under a minute to go, like they would announce 1 minute remaining in this section. And if you didn't know the answer to that question,
3: you just mark.
0: And if you were behind, you would just mark. So there you go. Let's see. Good morning. Welcome to Trivia. All right. I'm going to get a lot of people feeling something with this next question. How many planets are in our solar system? When I was growing up, it was a different answer.
3: Yeah, because they added something.
0: Not add. Good morning. Welcome to Trivia.
3: But he took something out also?
5: Do you remember? Well, you might not remember. When I went to elementary school, we had to take the CAT.
0: The CAT? What did that stand for?
5: California Achievement Test.
0: Huh. Nah, I didn't take that. We took the EOGs, the EOCs, the SATs, and the ACT.
5: We had to take the CATs back when I was in elementary school, and that test determined whether or not you were going to pass your grade.
0: Wow.
5: Because I remember arguing with one of my teachers about taking the CAT and trying to tell her that, you know, why are we taking the CATs for when I don't even live in California?
3: Exactly.
0: Make it make sense, Wesley. Make it make sense. Well, hey, since I got you here, do you know how many planets are in the solar system?
5: Not off the top of my head, I don't.
0: That's all right. You want to think about it?
5: I will, but I do remember the old Henderson High School. I do remember that.
0: Oh, yeah. Oh, yeah.
5: Because it burnt to the ground when it was at the old high school in North Henderson.
0: Yep. So... All right, well, I'll let you...
5: I remember Henderson Junior High, Henderson Middle School. Even though I didn't go to them, I remember them.
0: There you go. All right, I'll let you think about those questions, Wesley, but thank you.
5: Okay. All right.
0: Bye.
3: Now, Scott, I thought they had added
0: a
3: planet.
0: No, they took away...
3: They took away one?
0: And it was either 2005 or 2006.
3: Oh, well, I thought
0: they took away a planet. In my eyes, it's still, you know, in it. Good morning, welcome to Trivia.
6: Hey, how are you?
0: Good. Hope you are.
6: We still talking about the planet?
0: Yes, we do. We did not get an answer for that yet.
6: Okay. There are eight because Pluto was reclassified.
0: That is correct. That's correct. Who's this?
6: Sandra.
0: Oh, hey, Sandra. see, I know. I know. Golly.
6: You're looking at each other going,
3: Now, I recognize the voice this time.
0: Now, I started kindergarten in 2000, and it was either 2005 or 2006. And during that time, Pluto was still a planet, so.
6: they dwarfed that planet right out?
0: Yeah.
6: You're still a baby planet, you don't count anymore.
0: Oh, my goodness.
3: So what is Pluto classified as now?
6: Just it's something? Like a little dwarf planet.
0: They call it a dwarf planet.
3: A dwarf planet, oh my god.
0: Anyway.
6: Yeah, just like, you know, poor little Pluto just got left out, kicked out of the family.
0: I know.
3: Not tall enough to ride this ride.
0: Oh, man. Oh, goodness. Well, Sandra, thank you so much for calling in. Appreciate it. We got your name in the bucket.
6: All right. Appreciate you guys.
0: Thank you.
3: Thanks,
6: bye.
0: All righty, your time right now, 11:30 here on the Eastern Seaboard. Let's go ahead. We'll take another time out when we come back. More Town Talk trivia coming up.
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0: Listen, I was just telling the boys over the commercial break because I'm still getting everything transferred. I've lived here for 2 years now, which is crazy to think about. But I've lived here for 2 years, and actually my 2 year work anniversary is coming up next month. But anyway, point being, I'm still getting everything transferred. New doctor, new dentist. I've had a new dentist for a while now, but I finally got a new doctor. And when the YMCA thing came up, I was like, dang it. I forgot to ask my doctor if I can get if they can prescribe me a gym membership. Because I think they really can do that. I don't know, depending on your insurance. Mm-hmm. Yeah. If they can provide you, if insurance can provide you like a therapist for free, shoot, they can provide me a gym membership. Yeah. Whether it be to the Y or Planet Fitness, I don't know, anywhere. But anyway, welcome back to Town Talk Trivia, everybody. Scout Hughes, Steve Lewis, and Tyler Fleming here. We're having a great time here in the studio today. We're talking, this is kind of like our own WIZS's version of Are You Smarter Than a Fifth Grader? So we're going to ask questions, or we're going to continue asking questions through the fifth grade that people may or may not know. We'll see how that all plays out. Let's see. We're giving away Chick-fil-A. We're also giving away the Blast newspaper. It's a nonprofit newspaper supporting togetherness in the family. All right. I'm trying to remember who had the last. No, I didn't. All right. Tyler, go ahead.
1: All right. What is the number of pi?
0: Stole Steve's question.
2: No, I didn't have that as a question.
0: Oh, you didn't? Mm. Oh, well, you stole my question. Oh, dear.
1: And you can just give us the shortened version. We could go on forever.
0: Could? That's funny. You, my friend, Mr. Fleming, are funny.
2: And what was your question?
1: What is the number for pi? The symbol pi. Not the kind you can eat.
0: Of course there isn't.
1: Unless you made a pie.
0: Of course, there's always a story that goes with that.
3: I picked you a pie. Oh, boy, what flavor? Pie flavor.
0: Only people my age get that reference. All right, good morning. Welcome to trivia.
4: 3.14.
0: Correct.
1: Yes. Yep.
4: And thousand other numbers.
1: Keep the decimals rolling. Yep.
5: That's remainder great. Five.
0: There you go. Who's this?
6: This is Rick.
0: All right, Rick. Thank you so much. Appreciate it.
6: That's
0: all right. Let's see. Steve, what you got?
5: You want an easy one or a hard one?
0: Give him a softball.
5: How many original colonies were there?
0: That's a great question.
1: It is a good question.
0: Do you remember the song? I remember singing this song in fifth grade. It was like 50 nifty United States from blank blank original colony. No. You remember this?
1: I don't.
0: Oh, my goodness.
1: Was that another...
0: It was like a cross between history class and music class. But we did a special thing for it, for the whole school. All right, good morning. Welcome to trivia.
6: What was the question?
5: How many original colonies were there?
6: 13.
0: That's correct, Wesley. Thank you so much. Appreciate it.
6: You got to make it a little bit harder, Steve. Come on now.
5: No, I asked the one easy one or a hard one, and I was told easy. So there you go.
0: Lord have mercy.
6: Appreciate it.
0: Thank you, Wesley. All right, Steve. Now give him your heart. I'm kidding. I'll go next.
5: Well, I got a hard one. It's not necessarily hard, but it probably will stump folks.
0: Oh, really?
5: Mm-hmm.
0: Hmm. All right. Let's see here. I was not prepared. I'll give him an easy one. How many legs does a spider have?
5: A lot.
0: Yeah.
1: You know, I terminated a spider this morning at WIZS Global Headquarters.
0: Global Headquarters.
5: Yeah, I thought I heard a stomp.
0: Listen, when there's a yellow jacket that flies in this place, Steve will hear a loud slam from my foot. Oh, yeah. Good morning. Welcome to trivia.
7: I should know.
0: Yeah.
7: Spiders.
0: What'd you say?
7: I said I should know this because I love spiders. I say 8.
0: That's correct. Who's this?
7: Charles Thomas.
0: Hey, Charles, how you doing?
7: Doing okay. Y'all were talking about schools. It's kind of sad, but I believe they're going to end up closed New Hope School, I believe, the last day is in.
0: Yeah. They announced that earlier this year, that they're closing New Hope up in Townsville, and they're also closing the Carver School over on Carver School Road. So, yeah, I heard that.
7: Are these towns doing it to save money?
0: Yeah. Yeah, there's a lot of variables that go into it, but yeah, that's one of the primary objectives is to save money. Of course, you remember when they consolidated Southern and Northern Vance to make Vance County High School?
7: Yeah, I went to Vance High when it was just a high school in 1977.
0: Right. Well, they were. I mean, according to reports, it was a projected $2.1 million budget save. So. You never know how things could work out. But, hey, listen, even though schools might be closing, and it's not just here in Vance County. You got schools consolidating in Granville and Warren County, for that matter. The schools might be closing, but the education's still there. The quality of education's still there. So,
7: I know, but when you went somewhere like that, it's always been there. I think it's been there since 62. It's kind of sad.
0: Oh, yeah. Don't get me wrong. I think it's... I don't know as much about Carver as I do New Hope. But,
7: The president, I think it was Bush's wife visited Carver School.
0: Now, I have to look into that, but anyway.
7: Yes,
0: but anyway, we got your name in the bucket. Appreciate it.
7: All right. Thank you, man.
0: Thank you. Bye-bye. But, yeah, like I said, the schools may be closing, but the quality of education and the people that care are still going to be at the school. So there you go. Let's see. Tyler, what you got for us?
1: All right, let's see. We'll stick to an animal theme, and we'll go with this. Might stump, might trick. What is the plural form of the word moose?
0: Interesting. What is the plural? Like, what's the plural word
5: more than one moose. You got two or more... Moose.
0: I'm afraid to say my answer because I'm pretty sure it's wrong, but what if it's not? You know what I mean? Like, I'll explain it afterwards. 4925594.
1: Now, I have seen a moose in the wild.
0: I drove to Person County yesterday. And on my way back...
1: You didn't see a moose.
0: No, but I saw two deer.
1: Yep.
0: And this deer was a very young deer. A young buck, as people would say. And a
5: or a doe?
0: Well, yeah, probably so. But it would not leave the road. And it was hopping and skipping around all on the pavement. And then this red car comes up and scares it into the woods. Oh, dear. Let's see if we got an answer for Tyler's question. Good morning. Welcome to Trivia.
8: Would that be mooses?
1: It is not. I'm sorry.
0: You would try again.
8: Would it be moose?
1: Yes, it is just moose. That is correct.
8: Oh, okay. I was being silly. I don't know why I'm having a very, very, very hard time getting through today. I don't know nothing. No, is it? Maybe that's... A good thing. I just wanted to say that.
0: Well, maybe that is a good thing. It means a lot of people are calling and listening, so. All right. Well,
8: but I didn't think it was moose either.
0: Oh, dear.
8: All right, y'all have a good day.
0: Thank you, you too.
1: Thanks.
0: Appreciate
8: it.
0: Bye-bye.
5: So more than one moose is still a moose.
1: It's still a moose.
0: I was thinking goose and geese. I was like, well, what if I say meese?
1: I was going to say, I was hoping somebody was like, or meeses.
0: I was like, well, I don't want to pull off a Genghis Khan like last week. I was like, well, what if I'm right? pretty sure that I was not right. Oh, dear. Your time right now, 11:43. Steve, what you got?
5: More math.
0: Oh, dear.
5: More math.
0: More math.
5: Okay. little 10, 11-year-old, you go to the store, and the item that you want costs $1.35. You give the cashier $2. How much change should you get back?
1: I'll ring a cashier. Vigorously works
5: wow,
1: on it.
5: It took you a long time. I thought you were writing something else.
0: No, it's because you got to take out the two and carry the 10, and you got to carry the 10 twice. And
5: that's something that, hey, you know, not back then, but now I could do in my head. I really thought you were writing something else. I didn't know you were solving the problem. The arithmetic. but hey, no one has called in, so they're taking them longer than it took you.
0: Repeat your question.
5: Oh, something costs $1.35. You give the cashier $2. How much change should you get back?
0: Lord have mercy.
5: Either folks don't have a calculator or Alexa doesn't know either.
0: I don't think Alexa knows. All right, good morning. Welcome to Trivia.
9: Folks don't have a calculator.
0: Hello.
10: Cents.
0: Say that again.
10: 65 cents.
0: Yes. That's correct. That's correct. It was your question, Steve. It was your question.
10: Did you use a calculator?
0: No, I didn't. No, I did not use a calculator. Who's this?
10: Deborah Kelly.
0: Hey, Deborah, how you doing?
10: Oh, good. You
0: know,
10: you are.
0: Good. You know, Deborah, you know you're a lifesaver, and you crack people up.
10: Oh, really?
0: Oh, yeah. We were laughing, not at you, but it was... So I was waiting on Steve because it was his question. He was like, is that right, Steve? Is that right? But it's a math question.
5: But there have been other times where folks have answered my question, you said, yeah, correct. So, you know,
0: oh,
5: I'm like,
0: dear golly.
5: Deborah, but he was looking at me like he wasn't sure.
10: Okay, Lord, he had to check the calculator.
0: I had to check my work. Lord. Deborah, thank you so much. Appreciate it.
10: Thank you.
0: Bye-bye.
10: Bye-bye.
5: That's right. I forgot you said you don't like to show your work. So.
0: Oh, yeah. I don't like to show my work. You do it all in my head. That's what I had a teacher. I had a teacher. Miss Combs was my math teacher in middle school for all 6th, 7th, and 8th. And Lord have mercy, she always got on my case. I love her to death because she, you know, she did good to me. But she always got on my case for not showing my work. Yeah. It's like, well, how do you know that? I just knew it.
5: I'm smart.
0: I was, and then I got to high school. AP courses were not my. Nah,
1: they're no joke.
0: I took woodworking honors. That's what I took. Anyway, your time right now approaching 11:47 here on the Eastern Seaboard. 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
1: Tick tock, tick tock.
0: A hexagon has how many sides? 4925594.
2: You don't know, Steve?
3: Uh-uh.
0: Huh.
3: I really don't.
0: Interesting. Interesting.
3: Now, if you know what a hexagon is, you'll know the answer.
0: Yeah. Take the phone call. Good morning. Welcome to trivia.
4: What is it? I need to know what it is.
1: It's hard to give the answer.
3: Without giving the answer.
0: Google it.
1: Yeah, get it.
0: That's
1: image.
0: The only thing I can tell you.
4: Would it have three sides?
0: Double that.
4: Eight.
3: I'm going.
0: I'll give you one more try. I'll give you one more try.
4: Eight.
0: All right, goodbye. See you later. Thank you.
3: Oh, my gosh.
1: Now, are we getting our leg pulled?
0: No, because I hung up already. All right. Good morning. Welcome to trivia.
5: Six.
0: Thank you. Who's this? Sorry.
5: Deborah.
0: Hey, Deborah. Deborah, once again, you're a lifesaver. All right, thank you. Appreciate it.
5: Thank you. Bye.
0: Bye-bye.
3: Oh, man.
0: That's how I feel. What do you think, Steve? 2 minutes left in the show? You think we got time for one more or no?
3: Probably not.
0: Okay, well, I'm going to cut it off right there. Oh, well, hey, listen, we'll take the phone call. Good morning, welcome to trivia.
6: Six, for crying out loud. I'm glad you do it.
0: We love our listeners. Thank you, Matthew. You're awesome. Oh, dear. Oh, Lord. I dropped.
3: Appreciate you, Matt. Appreciate you.
0: Oh, Lord. Oh, gosh. Are you still there, Matthew? Are you still there? Okay, never mind. Lord have mercy.
3: Certain folks can say that we can't.
0: Oh, Lord have mercy. Crying out loud. All right. But we do love all our listeners. Oh, gosh. Good morning. Welcome to trivia. Goodbye. Goodbye. All right. Thank you. All right. round and round it goes. Where it'll stop, nobody knows. Oh, and our winner for today is Charles Thomas. Charles Thomas is our winner for today. Come by the studio, pick up your prize, and that'll be fantastic. So, all right, that'll do it for us here on Town Talk Trivia. Everybody, for Steve Lewis, Tyler Fleming, I'm Scout Hughes. Thank you all very much for listening, and we'll catch you next time right here on Town Talk Trivia. Hey, in the meantime, find yourself a pew on Sunday. We'll catch you next time. This is WISES Henderson. Stay tuned for NCN News.
7: NCN News. I'm Mike Rayleigh. 6 weeks after North Carolina Republican legislative leaders announced an agreement on raises to state employees and income tax rates, they still don't have a comprehensive budget. State employee Stacy Crabtree told WREO the lack of a raise is hurting.
8: I am having to make adjustments at home to make sure that at the end of the day, my bills are paid.
7: A sweeping bill to revamp North Carolina's election laws passed a key state House committee this week. Meredith College professor David McLennan tells NCN News.
9: They have a more long-reaching effect. For example, it gives the state auditor the ability to audit elections. Now, this has been very common at the county level with the county boards of elections and even the state board of elections, but it's going to take it into a more partisan environment.
7: Venezuelan leader Delcy Rodriguez says that the earthquake death toll has surpassed 580, with close to 3,000 injured.
10: In cities across northern Venezuela, neighbors help each other dig through rubble to search for loved ones after back-to-back earthquakes killed nearly 600 people and left thousands injured. Acting President Delcy Rodriguez announced the new toll early Friday, surrounded by government and military officials, as she welcomed the arrival of rescue crews from all over the world.
7: Much of central North Carolina is in an exceptional or extreme drought. There is some rain forecast for this weekend, but State Assistant Climatologist Corey Davis Davis tells SFNToday.com.
2: Soil moisture levels also.

0: also have pretty quickly declined over those last few days. So we really just need more reinforcing shots of rain to be able to see those improvements on the North Carolina side.
1: Most of the U.S. stock market is rising after oil prices fell back to where they were before the war with Iran. But drops for AI stocks were keeping the market in check. Also, the S&P 500 was virtually unchanged today. 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
2: Thank you for listening to WIZS News. This is Tyler Fleming with the 12 noon report for the 26th of June. Once associated with low pay and manual labor in dirty, hot conditions, today's manufacturing facilities are clean, temperature-controlled spaces where it's the robots that do the heavy lifting. And right here in the four-county area that Vance Granville Community College serves, a full list of companies contribute to the more than $44 billion of goods that the state sends to consumers near and far each year. Having those manufacturers within the VGCC footprint provides a unique opportunity for the community college to help students with education and training to create a highly trained pool of employees to fill jobs these employers need. Stephanie Tolbert, VGCC's Dean of Business and Applied Technologies, said the college has been offering programs like mechatronics and electronic engineering, among others, for a long time. And now VGCC is getting ready to break ground for construction of its Center for Advanced Manufacturing in Granville County that will ultimately bring all those programs under one roof. With more than 250 workers 55 or older in area manufacturing facilities, Tolbert said VGCC is positioning itself to provide a trained workforce as employees take retirement so companies can keep their production strong. There are several different paths to get trained, from certificates to an associate's degree, she explained. A full-time student can take 4 to 5 classes and finish in one semester. In 1 year, a full-time student can take 10 to 12 classes and receive a diploma credential. An associate's degree only takes 2 years. A student can get started in a certificate program, secure a job upon completion, and then return for the additional classes, sometimes on the employer's dime. They need employees now, but know that this education is valuable and will make them a better employee, Tolbert told WIZS on Town Talk. The new center, a 35,200-square-foot building that will be located in Triangle North Business Park, is scheduled to open in January of 2028. We are extremely excited, Tolbert said. This is a project that has been in the making for a decade. Initially, the center will house the mechatronics, electronic engineering, electrical systems technology, welding, and HVAC programs. There will be conference space for meetings and trainings and open labs that will serve as expansion spaces, she explained, so future programs can be brought in. David Bullock is the department chair for Applied Technologies, and Tolbert said the program has grown under his leadership. In the past 4 years, in fact, enrollment is up 40%. Now, don't believe everything you hear about robots and AI taking over all the jobs that humans do, Tolbert said. A robot doesn't move until it's commanded to, by a human punching in instructions with a device akin to an iPad or tablet. These robots are here to work collaboratively, she said, doing the hard work which frees up the humans to do other things. Not sure whether mechatronics or advanced manufacturing is something you'd be interested in or good at? 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The Clearview media team and Dr. Abaddon Shah have produced the documentary, which honors the heritage of America as seen through the eyes of an immigrant. 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
3: And thank you to Tyler. It's Friday, 6 minutes now after 12 o'clock. And on Friday, The Blast, we listen to hits from the 90s. I'm Steve Lewis, and today we got a mini concert. This performer has a family of entertainers. Cousin of opera singer Leontine Price, and also the cousin of R&B singer Dionne Warwick. And this particular performer had been romantically linked with Jermaine Jackson, football player Randall Cunningham, and funny man Eddie Murphy. And tragically, this performer passed away in 2012. On The Blast, hits from the 90s. Today, we have a mini concert from Whitney Houston.

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Hits from the 90s on the blast, and today we listened to a Whitney Houston mini concert. Now, this last song was written by Nick Ashford and Valerie Simpson, and was originally done by Chaka Khan. And when Whitney Houston was 16 years old, she actually was hired and paid to sing on a couple of Chaka's songs. So Chaka and Whitney had a relationship. And this particular cut was actually from the soundtrack from the movie The Bodyguard. Whitney Houston mini concert on the blast as we wrap things up with I'm Every Woman.

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4: This is WIZS here in Henderson, North Carolina. I don't know why I didn't do this earlier, and I do apologize to the Henderson-Vance County Chamber of Commerce. I mistakenly, by accident, I am sorry, I forgot to play the chamber minutes today. But here are the chamber minutes here on WIZS. Again, my apologies. Here are the chamber minutes.
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This is the Beach Music Blast here on WIZS. Scout Hughes here with you, having a great time today. Hope you all are as well on this fantastic Friday. Time now for the Beach Music Blast. Let's go ahead and get started with some good beach music from John and Julie Thompson.

All right. This is the Beach Music Blast here on WISES. Scout Hughes here with you. We are officially in summer right here. It's late stages of June here going into July. July is just next week. So I got to ask you, what are you doing this weekend? What are you doing next weekend for your 4th of July celebrations? I know that we'll be off on Friday, next Friday, and as well as that following Monday as well. But hey, not only is it summertime out there, it's also wedding season, engagement season. So it'll be a good time to get you that special diamond for that special lady for you fellas, and get that special ring for your lady soul.

That's Rick Strickland, Lifeboat. Before that, we had The Temptations with Lady Soul. And then to start off the Beach Music Blast, Fine Brown Frame from John and Julie Thompson. This is the Beach Music Blast with the Fish Hippie right here on WIZS. Hope everyone's doing well today. And give me a call if you want to, 492-5594. Let's get another good beach music song. Here's one from the Coastline Band, Turn Myself In. We'll have your weather forecast coming up after this.

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5: For the rest of our Friday, we'll have a mix of clouds and sunshine with highs hotter this afternoon, reaching the mid-90s. Some scattered showers and storms are possible. Then we're mostly cloudy overnight with a few storms possible. Temperatures drop to the low to mid-70s by Saturday morning. We're then partly cloudy on Saturday and hot with highs reaching the mid to upper 90s. Some more scattered showers and storms are possible. We'll have another rain chance on Sunday. Highs will be back in the mid-90s. I'm meteorologist Grant Skinner in the NCN Weather Center.

last, that is The Embers with I Love Beach Music. That going out to my mother today. She texts me. She just says, I love beach music. Well, I got the perfect song for you. Oh, dear. About 8 minutes till 1 o'clock here on the Eastern Seaboard. This is the Beach Music Blast here on WISES. Here is the Carolina Breakers.

0: That's Carolina Breakers with Boardwalk Angel right here on the Beach Music Blast. 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It's happening this Sunday, June the 28th at 6 p.m. In honor of the 250th Independence Day anniversary, Dr. Shaw and the team at Clearview Church have produced a documentary about the heritage of America as seen through the eyes of an immigrant. There will be food trucks, a fireworks show, and inflatables as well. Special performances by Jimmy and the Sound Barriers, the Clearview Kids Choir, and Illuminate students. Clearview Church is located at 3485 Highway 158 Business in Henderson, North Carolina. That's a 27537 zip code. 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We thank you all very much for listening to WISES News. 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
2: All right, to start the top of the hour, we have the Craig Wooler Band with Love Come Knockin'. And then the one that you just heard was from Ween with Ocean Man from their album The Mollusk back in 1997. Here's Gerald Austin, followed by Dink Perry. This is the Beach Music Blast.

I were a magician, I would make him disappear. I would simply snap my fingers, and he would be gone from here. I would wave my wand, and from now on, you'd belong to only me. Oh, if I were a magician,

starts at 4 p.m. with something for the whole family. 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Alcohol is not permitted in state parks. That's Friday, July the 3rd at Sideway Point Park. Then get ready for the big finish, a fireworks show around 9:15, lighting up the sky over Carr Lake. The 2026 Independence Day celebration is for you. 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
2: For the rest of our Friday, we'll have a mix of clouds and sunshine with highs hotter this afternoon, reaching the mid-90s. Some scattered showers and storms are possible. Then we're mostly cloudy overnight with a few storms possible. Temperatures drop to the low to mid-70s by Saturday morning. We're then partly cloudy on Saturday and hot with highs reaching the mid to upper 90s. Some more scattered showers and storms are possible. We'll have another rain chance on Sunday. Highs will be back in the mid-90s. I'm meteorologist Grant Skinner in the NCN Weather Center.

That's Taylor Manning, the Taylor Manning Band, Too Late to Turn Back Now. And then before that, we had, let's see here. Trying to figure out what we had. Before that, before the weather forecast, we had Dink Perry with If I Were a Magician. And then to start off, we had Gerald Alston with Having a Party. This is the Beach Music Blast here on WIS. Yes, here's now Rhonda McDaniel with I Love You, Babe.

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3: 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Before the break, we had the Castaways with House of Love and then the Swinging Medallions. How do you stop? This is the Beach Music Blast, W-I-Z-S. 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

0: All of us at Saddaway Point Marina are pleased to celebrate the 70th anniversary of WIZS Radio. John Charles and his staff continue to honor the Rose family legacy of providing the best coverage of all that is happening in Henderson and Vance County with their news and information programs, along with the wide variety of music they play. 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

0: For the rest of our Friday, we'll have a mix of clouds and sunshine with highs hotter this afternoon, reaching the mid-90s. Some scattered showers and storms are possible. Then we're mostly cloudy overnight with a few storms possible. Temperatures drop to the low to mid-70s by Saturday morning. We're then partly cloudy on Saturday and hot with highs reaching the mid to upper 90s. Some more scattered showers and storms are possible. We'll have another rain chance on Sunday. Highs will be back in the mid-90s. I'm meteorologist Grant Skinner in the NCN Weather Center.
1: Thank you, Grant, for getting us an updated look at our weather forecast for today. Your time right now, 1:47 here on the Eastern Seaboard. This is good music right here. Here's General Johnson, chairman of the board.

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1: All right, coming up 10 minutes till 2 o'clock. This is WIZS, and we got the 80s Vault coming up at 2 o'clock. Got a friend, Gonzo Gates. 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
1: 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And thank you so much, Gonzo and Bill, for telling us what's coming up at the 80s Vault. I got another good one for you. Got the Catalinas, Summertime's Calling Me.

WIZS, that's the Catalinas with Summertime's Call and Me. To end off the Beach Music Blast today, here's the Love Lights with You Better Stop It.

0: To end off, that is the Love Lights with You Better Stop It. I want to thank you all very much for listening. This is the Beach Music Blast right here on WIZS. Scout Hughes here with you. Hope you all have a fantastic day. In the meantime, go on, find yourself a pew on Sunday. You'll be glad you did. Stay tuned for NCN News. I'll see you next time.
1: NCN News, I'm Alyssa Vale. AP Washington correspondent Sagar Magani reports President Trump is blaming Iran for a drone strike on a cargo ship in the Strait of Hormuz.
2: President Trump is blaming Iran for a drone strike on a cargo ship in the Strait of Hormuz. The president calls it a foolish violation of Iran's ceasefire agreement with the U.S. He writes on social media the strike damaged the ship, which was able to keep moving, adding the U.S. shot down three other drones. The strike and the president's strong words come at a fragile time as Washington and Tehran work on

0: permanently ending the war. Just yesterday, some oil tankers began moving through a UN-approved route through the strait. And Secretary of State Marco Rubio said the U.S. would be watching Iran to ensure stranded ships keep moving.
1: If that stops, then we're going to have a problem.
0: Sagar Magani, Washington.
2: The toll from the back-to-back earthquakes that devastated Venezuela this week climbed to at least 920 dead and 3,360 injured. The new figures were announced Friday by Jorge Rodriguez, the president of the country's National Assembly. Starting this weekend, thousands of people will spend their time along the Crystal Coast, with the peak of those visitors for the summer happening around the July 4th weekend. Emerald Isle Town Manager Frank Rush tells WNCT.
3: We're going to have probably 50,000 people in town next week. The population will really swell. We want everybody to have fun and be safe. We've got a lot of bicyclists and pedestrians out and about, so need the folks who are driving here to be paying attention and make sure that they're watching out for others.
2: An Aberdeen man is accused of threatening an 8-year-old child and a group of women. Police arrested Thomas Ringer in connection with their investigation. It happened Tuesday, just before midnight, at a home in the Glen Laurel neighborhood. Police obtained warrants for Ringer on multiple offenses. 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
11: Playing everything from the 80s and a few gems, too, on the 80s Vault. I'm Gonzo Gates. Coming up this hour, we've got music from Adam Ant, Men at Work, and the Climax Blues Band. We've got one from a female artist with the most top 10 albums in album chart history, and a song written to critics that would go on to be a TV theme song. 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

3 minutes after 4 o'clock, John Stevenson with the afternoon drive. Music right there from Chris Jansen, starting off the hour with Me and a Beer. Welcome to the weekend. Happy Friday to you. Appreciate you listening. Thanks for making WIZS your home on the radio. 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

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The following is a public service announcement from WIZS Radio and WIZS.com. You are invited to a birthday celebration for Mary L. Stovall. It's going to be taking place on Sunday, July the 12th, 2026 at 3 p.m., celebrating 87 years. Every birthday is a gift. Every day is a gift. Master of ceremony will be Reverend Kevin Henderson. Musical guest will be the Cruz family, it'll be Reverend Roy Burrows and Work in Progress, and Pastor Quincy King, also Connie Ragland, Pastor Thomas Rice, and Reverend Elijah Henderson. Come join the celebration at New Covenant Faith Ministries, 1200 King Street in Henderson. For more information, call 1-252-767-9122. Again, that's 252-657-9122. Again, the date is going to be Sunday, July the 12th at 3 p.m. For a complete list of public service announcements 24/7, go to WIZS.com and scroll down to the public service announcements logo. Coming up, we'll have the NCNN News Minute in just a couple of minutes. Right now, some music from Jason Aldean.

Islands took the search for missing loved ones into their own hands in the aftermath of back-to-back earthquakes. They cited the scarcity of government rescuers as the human toll of the disaster climbed Friday to at least 920 dead and more than 51,000 missing. Former National Security Advisor John Bolton is pleading guilty to illegally retaining classified information. Bolton pleaded guilty to a single count of illegally retaining classified information. His plea deal with federal prosecutors could help him avoid prison time. A man accused of murdering his wife at a Smithfield manufacturing plant confessed the crime, according to Johnson County prosecutors. Jesus Bermudez appeared in court Friday afternoon. Prosecutors said, based on the evidence they have, they believe he confessed to the murder. New U.S. Supreme Court rulings and a new North Carolina law are reshaping how immigration policy is enforced in the state. The new law expands cooperation between local law enforcement and federal authorities in a way that could affect thousands of immigrants. Alyssa Vail, NCN News.

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0: 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The gospel group Unashamed, featuring Chris Gerald, Cliff Revis, and Scott Brantley, will be in concert on Sunday, June the 28th at 5 p.m. at Union Chapel Church of Kittrell, 6535 U.S. No. 1 Business South. 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Everyone is invited to attend. Again, that's going to be on Sunday, June 28th at 5 p.m. Also, documentary screening Clearview Media presents Our Favored Undertakings, a documentary celebrating 250 years of American independence, June the 28th at 6 p.m. In honor of the 250th Independence Day anniversary, Dr. Shaw and the team at Clearview Church have produced a documentary about the heritage of America as seen through the eyes of an immigrant. Food trucks, fireworks show, inflatables, special performances by Jimmy and the Sound Barriers, Clearview Kids Choir, and Illuminate Students. 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And again, that's going to be on the 28th at 6 p.m. And the concert at Union Chapel Church is the 28th at 5 p.m. So you got your choice. Stay tuned now for NCNN Sports.
1: NCNN Sports, I'm Kyle Nashheim. With the NBA draft complete, the Charlotte Hornets are turning their attention to Summer League and the future. First round pick Hayne Steinbach says he's ready to bring toughness and energy to the organization.
2: I think I definitely want to bring more rebounding as an asset to this team. I said we were really good in rebounding last year. I think me just adding that can really improve us to the next level.
1: Steinbach is expected to make his Hornets debut when NBA Summer League opens July 9th in Las Vegas. Elsewhere in the NBA, the Oklahoma City Thunder are reportedly trading guard Isaiah Joe to the Detroit Pistons in exchange for 2 second-round draft picks. The final round of World Cup group stage matches continues today. France and Norway meet in first place in Group I on the line, while Senegal faces Iraq, hoping to advance as one of the tournament's best third-place teams. ESPN reported Friday afternoon that Erling Haaland will not be in the starting lineup for Norway. Spain takes on Uruguay, looking to clinch Group G. Cape Verde seeks its first ever knockout round berth against Saudi Arabia, and Group G wraps up with Egypt facing Iran and Belgium taking on New Zealand. The first round of the NHL draft is tonight in Buffalo. The Carolina Hurricanes currently own the 31st overall pick, although they've traded out of the first round in each of the past two seasons. Their last first round selection was Brady Nadeau in 2023, who has recorded 59 goals and 55 assists in two seasons with their AHL affiliate Chicago Wolves. The New York Mets become the third team to make an in-season managerial change, firing third-year manager Carlos Mendoza on Friday in the midst of a 34-47 campaign, despite having a league-leading $329 million total payroll. On the diamond tonight, the American League-leading Yankees visit Boston. The White Sox host Kansas City, and Cleveland welcomes Seattle in a matchup of division leaders. In the National League, Milwaukee hosts the Cubs. Atlanta visits San Francisco, and the Dodgers takes baseball's best record into San Diego. In International League action, the Durham Bulls look to continue its undefeated second-half start on the road at Norfolk, while Charlotte Knights host Rochester. 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
1: In South Atlanta League play tonight, Greensboro Grasshoppers look to continue their strong second-half start at Rome, while the Winston-Salem Dash face Hub City on the road. Over in the Carolina League, the Fayetteville Woodpeckers host Delmarva, while the Wilson Warbirds are on the road at Fredericksburg. The Burlington Sock Puppets host the Greenville Flyboys at Burlington Athletic Stadium, looking to stay in the Appalachian League East Division title race. In WNBA action tonight, the Atlanta Dream looks to stay atop the league on the road at Golden State. Washington Mystics look to stay in playoff contention at Connecticut Connecticut, and the Chicago Hot Sky host Portland. Indiana Fever star Caitlin Clark will miss Saturday's game against the LA Sparks due to a back issue. USL League 2 action tonight as Asheville City SC hosts Charlotte Eagles at Greenwood Field. And at the Travelers Championship, Scotty Scheffler currently leads the field at 15 under par. Kyle Nash, I'm NCN Sports.
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0: Currently, temperature 85 degrees. Stay tuned now for NCN Network Weather.
6: For the rest of our Friday, we'll have a mix of clouds and sunshine with highs hotter this afternoon, reaching the mid-90s. Some scattered showers and storms are possible. Then we're mostly cloudy overnight with a few storms possible. Temperatures drop to the low to mid-70s by Saturday morning. We're then partly cloudy on Saturday and hot with highs reaching the mid to upper 90s. Some more scattered showers and storms are possible. We'll have another rain chance on Sunday. Highs will be back in the mid-90s. I'm meteorologist Grant Skinner in the NCN Weather Center.

next 2 months, it was making her laugh every time she walked by. By the time it was time to send him back, they didn't want to say goodbye. So he said,

0: 43. That bullet to the leg nearly took him, but it took him to her.
1: 438 right now, currently 85 degrees in Anderson and Vance County under mostly cloudy skies. Stay tuned, we'll have the local Henderson news with Mr. Scout Hughes reporting this afternoon at 5 o'clock p.m. And of course, we'll have the NCNN network news on the way for you at 4:55. Stay tuned for all that and a whole lot more coming your way right here on WICS Henderson. Good Friday afternoon to you. Got the afternoon drive. More music on the other side of this break.
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0: 447 and a half. 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We'll have local Henderson news on the way for you with Scout Hughes reporting on this Friday afternoon. And we got NCNN Network news on the way as well at 455. I'm John Stevenson. You got the afternoon drive. 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

0: Officials say the annual meeting is used to gather feedback from community members and make sure the money is used in the most transformative way in both short and long-term planning. I'm Shadati Hargett-Hill.
1: The giraffe that went missing from a Texas ranch earlier this month has been found after a multi-day search across rugged hill country terrain. According to News 4 San Antonio, the Real County Sheriff's Office confirmed on Friday that Gracie was located roughly 4 miles away. Alyssa Vail, NCN News.
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6: Thank you for listening to WIZS News. This is Scout Hughes reporting. John Stevenson also here in the studio with us this evening. A group of local, state, and regional partners is teaming up to host a day-long summit in Henderson on July the 23rd that will focus on closing the digital divide in rural areas as a way to improve access to healthcare resources to ultimately have a positive effect on health outcomes for rural residents. Organizers say the summit is designed to move beyond discussion and into action by creating a regional framework for collaboration, investment, and measurable outcomes. Participants will explore how broadband can serve as a catalyst for improved healthcare access, stronger workforce participation, economic opportunity, and enhanced quality of life throughout eastern North Carolina. The Center for Home Ownership and Economic Development Corporation is partnering with state-level departments, Information and Technology and Health and Human Services, along with collaboration from Henderson Mayor Melissa Elliott and numerous other community entities to present the program, which will be held from 9 a.m. to 2 p.m. at McGregor Hall in downtown Henderson. Quote, reliable internet access has become a critical component of healthcare delivery, education, workforce development, and economic mobility, said Glendella Massenberg-Beasley, the center's chief development officer. Quote, yet many households across Vance, Granville, Warren, Franklin, and surrounding counties continue to face barriers to broadband connectivity, limiting access to telehealth services, behavioral health support, chronic disease management resources, and preventative care, Massenberg-Beasley said in a press statement. The use of telehealth is becoming more and more frequent, and it can be a convenient way for patients to be in touch with their physicians or other healthcare providers. People who live in rural areas where broadband access can be sometimes spotty can't take full advantage of telehealth visits. Quote, broadband access is no longer a luxury. It is an essential component of access to health care, said Massenberg-Beasley. The upcoming summit will take a comprehensive look at the needs of rural residents and then work with community stakeholders, including managed care organizations, local governments, faith-based institutions, and community stakeholders to come up with ways to expand broadband access, strengthen digital inclusion that improve health outcomes. CHODEC, which focus on community engagement, outreach, and implementation strategies that integrate housing stability, workforce development, health equity, and family support services. Faith-based organizations serve as critical partners in the initiative. Churches, ministries, and interfaith networks will assist with community outreach, digital literacy education, telehealth navigation, and trust-building efforts that ensure residents can effectively utilize new technologies and healthcare resources. Managed care providers contribute expertise in care coordination, population health management, and telehealth implementation, while local governments are helping identify infrastructure needs and community priorities. And, along with state-level participation partnerships, aligns with statewide broadband expansion goals led by the NCDIT and healthcare priorities advanced by the NCDHHS. By working together, stakeholders can create measurable improvements in healthcare accessibility, reduce disparities in underserved communities, increase telehealth utilization, and improve overall community well-being. 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You can contact gmbeasley.com/events to register or to learn more. The 10th annual Bee Jubilee coming up in Granville County on Saturday, June the 27th, that is tomorrow, is the perfect chance to ask all those questions that you've been wondering about. Does that beekeeper suit really protect you from the stings? Where can I get some mead? And much, much more. Christy Henthorne, one of the event planners and organizers, told WIZS the day-long Bee Jubilee will take place from 9 a.m. to 3 p.m. at the Granville County Convention and Expo Center in Oxford, with plenty of fun, food, info, and more. Quote, "We've grown so much," Henthorne said. "It's really awesome to think back and see the way we've added things and changed things and grown." Like previous events, the 2026 Bee Jubilee features honey, arts, crafts, bee products, and supplies, demonstrations, a live raffle, food trucks, and a raffle for free honey for a year as well. Late June in the Piedmont is most likely going to be warm, and Henthorne said this year planners decided to move the soundstage to the northern end of the Expo Center to take advantage of shade provided by a nearby tree line. Henthorne said the Bee Jubilee simply wouldn't be possible without help from the local beekeepers who volunteer to put on this labor of love. A group of beekeepers is going to set up an Ask the Beekeeper workshop for curious participants, she said, and will be available to answer questions from the comfort of their rocking chairs. Another local bee expert is going to be available to educate the public about how to manage swarms of bees that find their way into unlikely places like buildings and homes. Last year, people came from as far as several hours away to see what the Bee Jubilee was all about. Thanks to a partnership with the Granville Tourism Department, organizers got a grant for advertising that really paid off. Attendance swelled from 2,500 to more than 4,000. Whether you're a real bee enthusiast or you just like honey, the Bee Jubilee has something for you, Henthorne said. Check out the Bee Jubilee online by using your favorite search engine or also search on Facebook for Bee Jubilee. Your time right now, 8 minutes after the 5 o'clock hour. Let's go ahead, take our first time out. When we come back, we'll have more WIZS news on the way.
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0: Good time right now, 10 minutes after the 5 o'clock hour. Let's go ahead and get right back into the news today. You can join Clearview Church this Sunday, June the 28th at 6 p.m. for the screening of a documentary titled Our Favorite Undertakings as the local church celebrates the 250th Independence Day anniversary. The Clearview Media Team and Dr. Abadan Shah have produced the documentary, which honors the heritage of America as seen through the eyes of an immigrant. Special performances for the evening include music by Jimmy and the Sound Barriers, the Clearview Kids Choir, and Illuminate students. Come for the film, food trucks, inflatables, and fireworks. The church is located at 3485 Highway 158 Business in Henderson. Duke Energy's Powering Local Economies grant window is open now to support local businesses, but the deadline is fast approaching. Applications must be submitted by this upcoming Tuesday, June the 30th, according to information from Beth Townsend, Duke Energy's East Region's Director for Government and Community Relations. The grant is up for $25,000 and is for entities that have a 501c3 status. You can find details about the application process for this competitive grant at Powering Local Economies Grants, Duke Energy Foundation. The link provides information about eligibility criteria and ideas for how the funding could benefit your community. 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Plans to install the Vance County Veterans Memorial went well on Wednesday in advance of the official unveiling and dedication at 10 a.m. on Saturday, July 4th. As American Legion Post 60 Commander Hartwell Wright said recently, it's going to be pretty difficult to keep the 9-foot memorial a secret for a week or so between the time it's put in its permanent location until the morning of July the 4th. But it'll give folks time to get things tidied up and prettied up, the landscaping that will be a part of the monument site located at 200 Breckenridge Street, just outside the Henderson Police Department. The community is invited to bring lawn chairs and be a part of this momentous occasion, which will include a presentation on the history of Vance County from its beginnings to the present day by local historians Tim Blackburn and Mark Pace. Fundraising for the monument is going well, with about $18,000 left of the overall $150,000 goal. Wright said the monument includes a memorial headstone with the names of 126 names of Vance County military members killed in action. Wright said, quote, "Folks have been good to us. It's been a blessing." In the event of rain, the ceremony will be moved to nearby McGregor Hall. Your time right now, 14 minutes after the 5 o'clock hour. Let's go ahead, take another time out. When we come back, we will have our evening obituaries of the day.
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0: Your time right now, 16 minutes after the 5 o'clock hour. It's time now for the evening obituaries of the day. Clarence Fuller, known as Sonny Coghill Jr., age 89 of Henderson, North Carolina, passed away peacefully on Wednesday, June the 24th, at the Carlake Nursing and Rehab Center. Born in Vance County, he was the son of the late Clarence Fuller Coghill Sr. and Grace Pleasance Coghill. Sonny honorably served his country in the United States Army for 3 years and 4 months. He was a longtime member of Fuller Chapel Christian Church, where he served on various committees. He also served his community as a board member and firefighter with the Bear Pond Volunteer Fire Department and enjoyed a long and dedicated career with the Mount Olive Pickle Company. A funeral service will be held on Sunday, this Sunday, June the 28th at 2 p.m. at the Fuller Chapel Christian Church, conducted by the Reverend Tammy Askew. Interment will follow in the church cemetery. Survivors include his wife of 38 years, Patricia Ann Johnson Coghill, 3 stepsons, Brian Blaylock and Jenny, Mark Blaylock and Sharon, and Keith Blaylock and Cindy, 5 grandchildren, J.W. Medford, Chad Blaylock, Caitlin Blaylock, Tyler Blaylock, and Grace Alford, 1 brother, Donald Coghill and Faye, and many nieces, nephews, and other extended family members. In addition to his parents, he was preceded in death by 2 sisters, Blanche Hunter and Clarice Watkins. The family will receive friends in the church fellowship hall immediately following the service. Serving as pallbearers will be T.T. Beckham, Herbie Grissom, Tommy Turner, Wayne Franklin, Wayne Burns, and Timmy Coghill. In lieu of flowers, the family requests that memorials be made to Fuller Chapel Christian Church at 1470 North Lindbank Road in Henderson, North Carolina, 27537. 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Nancy Radford Frazier, age 70, of Wake Forest, passed away peacefully into the presence of her Lord and Savior in the early morning hours of Thursday, June the 25th. She was born on December 30th, 1955 in Raleigh, the firstborn child of the late Addie Williamson Radford and John Marion Radford Sr. of Clayton. A celebration of life will be held on Monday, June the 29th at 12 noon at Union Chapel Church of Kittrell by the Reverend Darrell Radford. The family will receive friends prior to the service from 11 a.m. until 12 noon in the church fellowship hall. Nancy is survived by 2 sons and their families whom she adored and loved unconditionally. William Radford Frazier and his wife, Melanie Piles Frazier, along with their daughters, Madeline Elise and Margot Castile of Oxford, and John Robert Frazier and his wife Ashley Owen Frazier, along with their sons, Grayson James and Shepherd Owen of Wake Forest. She is also survived by her sisters, Paula Radford Bowen and husband Craig of Goldsboro, and Barbie Radford Sloop of Clayton, her brother John Marion Radford Jr., and Tina Richardson of Selma, nieces Ava and Bella Bowen and Elizabeth Sloop, nephew Robert F. Sloop III, and wife Jenny, and their son Matthew, and a cherished circle of beloved aunts, uncles, and cousins. The family The family extends heartfelt and special gratitude to cousin Elizabeth Grant, who lovingly opened her home to Nancy in her final days, and to niece Elizabeth Sloop for her devoted care and assistance. Deepest thanks are also offered to the many friends, family members, CNAs, and hospice workers who surrounded Nancy with around-the-clock love and care in her final days. It was, as those who knew her believe, a beautiful reflection of the life she had lived, one of giving, loving, and serving others without measure. In lieu of flowers, memorials may be made to the Nancy Radford Frazier Music Scholarship at 203 Westdale Drive in Oxford, North Carolina, 27565. J.M. White Funeral Home in charge of arrangements for Nancy Radford Frazier, age 70, of Wake Forest. Gilbert Guy Brooks, age 61, of Anderson Creek Road, passed away on Wednesday, June the 24th. Born September 17th, 1964, in Durham County, he was the son of the late Greta Coulter Brooks and Gilbert Gamaliel Brooks, and was the widower of Robin Richardson Brooks. Guy was a lifelong musician, which allowed him to share his talent through songwriting, music production, and performing. He was a member of the Castaways band for more than 30 years, leading the group as their manager and bassist, a pillar of the Carolina Beach music community. Guy supported other musicians throughout his life. He was a member of Flat Rock United Methodist Church, where funeral services will be held on Tuesday, June the 30th, 2026, at 11 a.m. by Pastor Eric Bermall. A burial will follow in the church cemetery. Flat Rock United Methodist Church is located at 2560 Satterwhite Point Road in Henderson, North Carolina. Guy is survived by his daughter, Elizabeth Brooks, his son, Gil Brooks, and wife, Irina, a grandson, Jackson Richardson Brooks, his sister, Gela Brooks Beck, two brothers, Jeff Brooks, and wife, Michelle, and Greg Brooks, his godfather, Millard Thacker, and his niece, Lauren Brooks. Pallbearers include Mike Ashworth, John Arthurs, Billy Darr, Mike Brooks, Brad Carver, and Phil Wilson. In lieu of flowers, memorials may be made to TR's Cancer Fighters online at trscancerfighters.org/donate or by mail at TR's Cancer Fighters Incorporated, 1306 Painted Tree Lane in North Myrtle Beach, South Carolina, 29582. The family will receive friends Monday evening from 6 p.m. until 7:30 p.m. at J.M. White Funeral Home. J.M. White Funeral Home has been entrusted with the arrangements for Gilbert Guy Brooks, age 61, of Anderson Creek Road. Margie P. Pendergrass, age 85, of Kitchell, North Carolina, passed away peacefully at her home on June 19th after a brief illness. She is survived by her husband of 43 years, L. Wayne Pendergrass, of the home, a daughter, Sandra Newton of Henderson, a stepdaughter, Kimberly Franklin and Kevin, a granddaughter, Kelly C. Collins and Ken of Kitchell, and a great-granddaughter, Kaylin Collins. She is also survived by a brother, James Parham, of Greensboro, North Carolina, along with many cousins, nieces, and nephews. She was preceded in death by her parents, Floyd and Aileen Parham, and one son, James Thomas, known as Tommy Newton Jr. Also preceding her were three sisters, Vivian Williams, Ann White, and Julia Parham, and one brother, Charles Parham. The family will receive friends at their home and have requested no food or flowers for the family. Per her request, a formal service will not be held. Lancaster Funeral and Cremation Services in Lewisburg has been entrusted with the arrangements. This concludes the evening obituaries of the day. From all of us here at WIZS, we send our thoughts, our prayers, and our condolences to all of those who have lost loved ones at this time. We thank you all for listening to WIZS News. This completes our news broadcast for the day. We thank you for listening. Here's NCN Sports.
5: NCN Sports, I'm Kyle Nash. I'm with the NBA Draft Complete. The Charlotte Hornets are turning their attention to Summer League and the future. First-round pick Christian Anderson Jr. says he's ready to bring toughness and energy to the organization.
6: What's that? My passing, shooting, but also, you know, bring defense intensity to just do whatever I can to help the team win in any aspect. So
5: Anderson Jr. is expected to make his Hornets debut when NBA Summer League opens July 9th in Las Vegas. Former UNC Tar Heel Caleb Wilson was introduced in Chicago Friday after the Bulls picked him with the 4th overall pick. Wilson told reporters he has high expectations and looks to work hard to achieve them.
7: I mean, I expect to have rookie of the year, honestly. I mean, I'm going to work hard. I'm going to do what it takes. I feel like the team is really good for me and how I envision to play. And I know I'm a hard worker, so whatever I need to fix it and work on throughout the season and before the season, I'm going to work on it so I can be a great player.
5: Ousmane Dembele recorded a hat trick in the first half to lead France to a 4-1 victory over Norway to claim first place in Group I. France will face a third-place team in the knockout round while Norway draws Group E runner-up Ivory Coast. Senegal defeated Iraq 5-0. In other World Cup action tonight, Spain takes on Uruguay looking to clinch Group H. Cape Verde seeks its first-ever knockout round berth against Saudi Arabia, and Group G wraps up with Egypt facing Iran and Belgium taking on New Zealand. The first round of the NHL draft is tonight in Buffalo. The Carolina Hurricanes currently own the 31st overall pick, although they've traded out of the first round in each of the past 2 years. Brandon Sorsby's football future in 2026 continues to get bleaker as the Canadian Football League announced Friday that he would not be allowed to join any of its teams. The league citing upholding in the integrity of the league as its reason. In Major League Baseball action tonight, the American League leading the Yankees visit Boston. The White Sox host Kansas City. Cleveland welcomes Seattle in a matchup of division leaders. In the National League, Milwaukee hosts the Cubs. Atlanta visits San Francisco, and the Dodgers take baseball's best record into San Diego. 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
5: In International League action, the Durham Bulls look to continue its undefeated second-half start on the road at Norfolk, while Charlotte Knights host Rochester. In South Atlantic League play tonight, the Greensboro Grasshoppers look to continue their strong second-half start at Rome, while Winston-Salem Dash faces Hub City on the road. Over in the Carolina League, the Fayetteville Woodpeckers host Delmarva, while the Wilson Warbirds are on the road at Fredericksburg. The Burlington Sock Puppets host the Greenville Flyboys at Burlington Athletic Stadium, looking to stay in the Appalachian League East Division title race. In WNBA action tonight, the Atlanta Dream looks to stay atop the league on the road at Golden State. Washington Mystics looks to stay in the playoff contention at Connecticut, and Chicago Sky host Portland. USL League 2 action tonight as Asheville City SC hosts Charlotte Eagles at Greenwood Field. Kyle Nash, I'm NCN Sports.
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13: Meteorologist Kat Campbell in the Severe Weather Center tracking what we're looking at here, Kat.
12: Rocky Mount, you have seen some of the most rain today, over half an inch of rain. You can see the roads are still wet here at Rocky Mount Mills. We've also seen a decent amount of rain roll through Fayetteville. That's now headed for Coates and Dunn. Andrews already seen some decent rainfall today, and more of that rain is moving toward Newton Grove. There's also a new flood advisory. This is for the northern part of Moore County, and that is north of Carthage, where we'd have the greatest threat there of any kind of localized flooding. The rain lightening up a little bit in Rocky Mount, but it is still steady at this hour. It's about to come to an end in Wilson. Coming up, I'll have a closer look at how the rainfall could pan out for your weekend.
8: All right, thank you, Kat. Tonight, the man charged with murdering his wife at a Smithfield manufacturing plant will stay in custody on no bond. Prosecutors say Jesus Bermudez confessed to the workplace killing of his wife, Lorena Paz. He made his first court appearance today. WRL's Flynn Snyder is live at the Johnston County Courthouse. And Flynn, we're hearing from the company that runs that plant.
14: Michelle, it's a company called AAF International. They sent us this statement which confirms that Bermudez's wife, Lorena Paz, worked at the facility. They also say that they've activated emergency protocols since the shooting. A workplace murder of a woman that prosecutors say led to her husband coming clean.
15: The weight of the evidence that we have at this time is fairly strong. In this case, there is a confession.
14: Jesus Bermudez made his first court appearance. He's charged in the shooting death of his wife, Lorena Paz, early Thursday at the Smithfield plant where she worked. Through an interpreter, Bermudez told a judge what he did with the murder weapon.
15: So I turned over the gun and I turned myself in.
14: His lawyer quickly shutting down the comment.
16: Under the advice of counsel, I would advise you not to make any statements at this time.
14: Prosecutors stopped short of revealing a possible motive, but said Bermudez bought a gun days before the shooting. A GoFundMe for Paz's family says loved ones are in mourning. Originally posted in Spanish, a translated version says there is suffering on both sides, the pain of losing a loved one and the pain regarding the person who committed the act. People at the Smithfield Mobile Home Park who knew the couple were too emotional to talk. It's where police say Bermudez lived and where he was arrested after fleeing from the plant. His lawyer says he turned himself in. AAF International, which runs the plant, says they are fully cooperating with the investigation and providing counseling services for staff. Prosecutors say Bermudez and Paz have a teenage son. We also found court documents showing Bermudez is being held for federal immigration officials and that he was previously removed from the U.S. His next court date now set for July 16th. Flint Snyder, WRAL News, live in Johnston County.
8: All right, another bizarre update in the Nancy Guthrie saga. Of course, the mother of Today Show host Savannah Guthrie, she's been missing for months. TMZ receiving a demand letter from a man claiming that he has video of, quote, the last day she was alive and video of the main guy. He's making reference, of course, to the kidnappers. He goes on to say that there are exactly two kidnappers. This is new, more specific information than what we had before. And I just want to read you entirely what he says. He says, quote, I have a phone stashed in a secure location, guaranteeing both the information it stores and the safety of the phone. And then he goes on to say, quote, what it contains is my definition of delivering them on a silver platter. I think he's referencing the kidnappers there. A short video of the main guy with Nancy the day that was probably her last. Pictures of both involved, names and addresses, as well as ages. So if that's true, obviously significant. TMZ reporting this and saying that they have sent all of this over to the FBI.
17: As bizarre as that is, and it could be false, wouldn't it be fantastic if it actually led to something? All right, Keely, thank you. So new this evening, we now have the 911 call made by a man shortly before he was shot and killed by deputies in Sampson County. 22-year-old Sean West Jr. was outside of the Dollar General Market on Faison Highway. This is in the early morning hours of June 12th. Deputies said that he was armed with a knife. Family members of West said he was struggling mentally and checked into a hospital 4 days before that, before he was killed. He was released the day before the deadly shooting, and family members said he was having suicidal thoughts. They say he went to the Dollar General Market and called 911 looking for help.
18: I need police to pull up now.
19: You need police to pull up? For what?
18: Yeah, now.
19: Okay.
18: It's an emergency.
17: So following that call, again, there was an altercation. West was shot and killed. Two Sampson County deputies were put on administrative leave while the FBI investigates the details of that shooting.
20: New this evening, Cumberland County will share a proposed joint resolution with the city of Fayetteville to continue discussions regarding a combined emergency communication center. A new bill proposed in the General Assembly would force the city of Fayetteville to combine with Cumberland County's emergency communication services. On Wednesday, Fayetteville officials said they had been blindsided and expressed their opposition to the consolidation. In today's meeting, Cumberland County officials reaffirmed their commitment to protecting residents and employees.
17: Mass layoffs at SAS. Hundreds of workers at the Cary-based company are being terminated. WRL's Elizabeth Holmes is here in studio. Elizabeth, do we know the timeline of these job cuts?
21: Well, a spokesperson for SAS told us that they eliminated 300 positions last week throughout the company, and they said those employees who lost their positions will either be able to apply for open positions in the company or take use of the company's transition services in order to leave. Now, Forbes reports that SAS has over 12,000 employees, and the company says it has offices and operations in more than 50 countries worldwide. Tonight, it's unclear how many of the positions that are being cut are actually based here in the Triangle. The spokesperson we heard from said the cuts are, quote, targeted changes. They said they're doing this to invest more in research and development, sales, and in cloud. Now, the spokesperson we heard from said that despite the job cuts, there are still hundreds of open positions at SAS worldwide.
20: Thank you, Elizabeth. Shaw University will now offer a Doctor of Education in Artificial Intelligence and Moral Agency. It's a first-of-its-kind program at an HBCU. The degree is designed to build leaders proficient in AI literacy, use, and theological ethics. The program will also combine moral reasoning, social justice, and ethics as AI continues to advance.
17: A judge has declared a mistrial for a man accused of starting California's deadly Palisades fire. Jonathan Rindeneck is accused of starting that fire on a hiking trail in the Palisades last year. Prosecutors say he was at the fire's starting point, but the defense says there's no physical evidence connecting him to that fire. Jurors could not come to a unanimous decision. Prosecutors say they will try the case again.
20: Still ahead, a recall alert to tell you about. More than 5,000 pounds of a product labeled as a ready-to-eat pasta salad being recalled, the reason behind the warning.
17: Plus, we are tracking spotty showers as we take a live look at RDU. This guy's looking pretty decent out there. We saw some rain earlier, still some moving through our area now. Meteorologist Kat Campbell looking at the radar for what you need to know before tomorrow's WRL Weather Alert Day.
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17: It's going to be hot. It's going to get really hot next week. People hoping to cool off at some splash pads in Garner's White Deer Park. We're out of luck today. Garner Park Recreation and Cultural Resources, the staff there says that the splash pad was experiencing water pressure and equipment technology issues. They were in contact with the manufacturer and the installer, but were not able to get that splash pad up and running today.
20: A storm preparation guide and a park grand opening. Our county-by-county coverage takes us to Cumberland and Johnston counties. With hurricane season underway, the Fayetteville Public Works Commission is sharing a new preparation guide to make sure all residents are ready. The guide includes information about supply kits, flood and road safety, downed power line safety, generator safety, and what to do during an outage. You can view the guide on the PWC's Storm Central webpage. And in Johnston County, they announced the grand opening date for its first regional park. The ceremony is scheduled for July 24th. Phase one of the park includes pickleball courts, basketball courts, an ADA-accessible fishing pond, a picnic shelter, and a parking area. Later phases will include multi-use fields, walking trails, a playground, splash pad, dog park, disc golf course, a skate park, and an outdoor amphitheater.
17: Very nice. More room to act and fewer barriers in court. That's what a recent Supreme Court ruling paved the way for when it comes to immigration enforcement. More on the changes next.
12: And a severe thunderstorm warning has been issued. This is for just a small part of Moore County into Chatham County, and it's due to the threat for damaging winds. I'll have a much closer look inside the storm coming up.
2: Rotary dial phones, cassette tapes, fax machines. It's fair to say that all of these are almost obsolete. But what about Christianity?
3: There are a growing number of people who boldly and quite unashamedly assert that the teaching of Jesus Christ and that of his apostles given 2,000 years ago is not relevant to present day conditions, that such teaching is out of date and that we should ignore it.
2: Billy Graham knew that simply isn't true.
3: His teaching is not only relevant to today's conditions, but is absolutely the only possible ultimate solution. His teaching would solve all the turmoil, the upheaval, and the unrest in the world today, whether the problems are those of individuals or of nations.
2: Would you like to know how Jesus Christ can affect your life today? We can help. 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We're the Billy Graham Evangelistic Association.
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17: A ready-to-eat pasta salad made in Halifax County is being recalled. Reese's Fine Food in Halifax County is recalling 5,300 pounds of this product here, labeled as the pasta salad. The USDA says it may actually contain chicken salad, which contains milk and eggs, which are allergens not declared on that packaging. The 5-pound plastic tubs labeled Molly's Kitchen California-style pasta salad were produced on June 11th with a Best Buy date of July 16th. Utz Quality Foods is recalling more than 660,000 bags of chips for potential presence of salmonella. Some of them were sold in North Carolina, so take a look. The recalls include Zapp's Bayou Black and Ranch kettle chips, Zapp's Big Cheesy Potato Chips, Dirty Brand Salt and Vinegar Potato Chips, Dirty Brand Maui Onion Chips, and Dirty Brand Sour Cream and Onion Potato Chips. The chips were had the Best Buy dates ranging from July 27th to August 31st.
20: A new U.S. Supreme Court ruling and a new North Carolina law are expanding how immigration enforcement works across the state. WRAL state government reporter Caroline Yaffe explains what's changing on the ground and how you could be impacted.
6: The first major shift is giving federal immigration officials more room to act and fewer barriers in court. One Supreme Court ruling opens the door for the government to end Temporary Protected Status, or TPS. It's a program that for years has allowed people from countries in crisis to live and work legally in the U.S.
9: We're talking here about people who are doing things the right way. They're doing things by following the law.
6: It doesn't change anything today, but it makes it easier for the federal government to take those protections away going forward. And at the same time, North Carolina is stepping into federal immigration enforcement. Republican lawmakers just overrode the governor's veto of a bill that expands the role of state agencies in working with federal immigration and customs enforcement. That includes training state officers for immigration enforcement duties and tightening jail rules so ICE is notified before certain releases.
10: These are common sense things to do to ensure that we are doing what we can at the state level to address illegal immigration and protect our citizens.
6: Immigration law professors say there's a huge shift towards stronger federal control, with states increasingly carrying out enforcement.
11: And I think the only question that is sort of remaining out is, now that we're tied up with the federal government, what will they ask? We are saying we must do exactly what they request of us. What will they ask next?
6: I reached out to the Department of Public Safety about how quickly the new training requirements will be implemented. The agency says they will comply with the law. Caroline Yaffa, WRAL News, Raleigh.
17: Our area is not the only place experiencing some drought conditions. In Virginia, cattle farmers there are turning to government assistance as the drought strains their operations. For cattlemen, hay may have been one of the biggest impacts of this drought. Normally, cattle would have been feeding off of the hay in April, but because of the drought, it's affecting grass growth. They'll be feeding off hay all summer long.
13: Pastures are nowhere near where they need to be. I've had to let some heifers go that I would have liked to have kept. Hopefully they'll do somebody good somewhere.
17: Farmers are taking advantage of hay insurance. It protects livestock producers against financial loss due to the weather-related events like excessive heat, and we're going to have plenty of that.
20: I know. Coming up, meteorologist Kat Campbell here to tell us about the triple-digit heat next week, Kat. It's going to be sweltering.
12: It is going to be absolutely sweltering next week. Really dangerous, too. And people spend a lot of time outside for 4th of July. That's just how it is. So start thinking ahead of ways to stay cool and some indoor plans, too, so people can get a little break. A live look at the Tall Tower camera in southeastern Wake County. There is some rain in the distance closer to Johnston County. Another round of some rain approaching Johnston County at the moment, and this will continue to move in. Probably not as strong as the last one. We do have a storm just north of Clinton on I-40 in Sampson County. And here's that severe thunderstorm warning that I told you about. This isn't the strongest severe thunderstorm warning. I'll be honest with you, it's kind of teetering on the line of being warned or not. There is the threat for some strong gusty winds, though, and some lightning as well. It's going to be moving towards Siler City, Goldston as well. That goes until 6:30. Rocky Mount, the rain coming to an end, but you've been able to soak up quite a bit of it. It's been nice to see. As for Wake County and the Triangle, we're kind of in between these two storms right now. We'll continue to watch it, but I don't foresee us being in the bullseye of the heavier rain over the next few hours. About a 40% chance of storms tonight. That'll drop off to 20% after sunset. Keep your WRAL weather app on hand this weekend. One of the best tools is the dual Doppler 5000 radar. A lot of people, when they're trying to plan ahead for their day or over the next couple of hours, just look at the hour-by-hour rain chances. I'm telling you, radar is your best friend during these summer months. It's a much better tool, but we do work to keep those hourly rain chances updated as well. Just the radar is going to really help to, plan ahead for your day. Let's talk about our next weather maker, the heat dome. It's going to be centered right over North Carolina, and that means hot, humid conditions and dangerous heat. 100 degrees Wednesday, 101 Thursday, 103 on Friday, and 101 on Saturday. Saturday is July 4th. A lot of people have work off on Friday for the observed holiday. It is just going to be scorching hot, and that doesn't account for the heat index, which could near excessive heat warning territory, a pretty rare warning in our area, of 110 for the heat index. The next weather maker that we're watching in the meantime is this front to our north. That's going to be dropping in this weekend, and tomorrow is a weather alert day due to the threat for a few strong to severe storms. This is mainly going to be from about 3 p.m. through 8 or 9 o'clock as we get into the evening hours, and then we'll see that threat wane. Another chance for scattered storms on Sunday. Again, both days, they're going to be about half of our viewing area that sees them and half doesn't. Monday, a much lower storm chance at 30%. And then here comes the heat roaring back for the 4th of July weekend.
8: Oh, boy.
14: Thank you, Kat.
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8: And coming up tonight on WRAL News at 6, more balloon releases means more pollution on the ground. WRAL takes a closer look at the renewed push to ban them altogether and the Duke student leading the effort.
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26: It's been a long week. 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
3: We welcome you back with a live look. I want the guy who does the lawn at Nemeco Park in Zebulon to come to my house. Boy, does that look nice. You're watching WRAL News. Carrboro is celebrating Pride tonight. The town, along with El Centro Hispano, is celebrating a dance party in Carrboro Town Commons. There'll be food trucks and kids' crafts and, of course, plenty of music. The free event runs through 9 p.m. Starting in just a few minutes, the city Raleigh Police Department is holding another edition of its Hoop Nights event. This is happening at Barwell Road Community Center from 6 to 8. The event gives Raleigh kids and teens that chance to connect with officers, play a game of basketball in a safe environment. You can register for Hoop Nights on the city's website. Professional softball team, the Carolina Blaze, had their first of a three-game series at the DBAP last night. There was a citywide block party ahead of the game and to celebrate the inaugural season for the Blaze. It was a close game. It was a close one, but the Blaze fell to Utah. The Utah Talons 3-2. There are two more games. First pitch tonight is at 6 o'clock. The music world has lost one of its giants. Eddie Ray died this week, a pioneer and the man behind the North Carolina Music Hall of Fame. Tonight, we find our Tar Heel traveler in Kannapolis, Scott Mason, revisiting his memorable interview with Eddie Ray in 2018.
4: So many great North Carolina musicians are honored here in Kannapolis at the Music Hall of Fame, which also honors the pioneer who runs the Hall of Fame.
5: I always love music.
4: Eddie Ray.
5: But yet, I don't know one note of music.
4: And so it was against all odds.
5: Can't sing.
4: How somebody who couldn't sing or play an instrument circled to the top of the record industry.
5: First African-American officer of a major record company.
4: He became an executive at Capitol Records in 1963.
5: I was born in Franklin, North Carolina, up in the mountains.
4: He liked to listen to the radio and started his career as a stock boy at a tiny record company. Then he joined another record company.
5: Instead of being a stock boy, I was assistant shipping clerk.
4: It was 1946, California, and the company did introduce him to some musicians.
5: And also invited me to go to recording sessions.
4: And against all odds, Eddie, a guy who didn't know music, new music.
5: I could listen to something before it was even recorded, and I say, I think that's a hit.
6: Working on the chain, yeah.
5: Sam Cooke, B.B. King.
4: Eddie worked with them, promoted their records. He had enormous success with Fats Domino.
5: 19 consecutive million sellers. But later I picked up a group that became the top selling group in the world.
4: Pink Floyd.
5: So I signed Pink Floyd. I brought them to America.
4: That was you?
5: That was me. But they'll say
4: no, no, no, no. It was also Eddie who wrote a number one song in 1954.
5: I always liked to write, but I didn't know music.
4: Today, the man who didn't know music heads the North Carolina Music Hall of Fame in Kannapolis. He's in the hall, and before that, was in the Oval Office.
5: President Reagan appointed me as U.S. Commissioner of Copyrights. It's strange how things happen, isn't it?
4: Well, maybe not so strange when you have the talent.
5: Like Nina Simone.
4: The instinct.
5: Thelonious Monk.
4: The desire.
5: Doc Watson. I thought
4: you knew. Eddie Ray just always had a heart for music.
5: But how come I couldn't play an instrument? Hearts made of stone.
3: 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Eddie Ray dying this week at the age of 99. Great to have you with us here on WRAL News at 5:30 as we take a look at the skyline here in downtown Raleigh. 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

0: This is WIZS Henderson. It's time for the Joy Christian Center broadcast. Romans chapter 10, verse 17 says, "Faith comes by hearing, and hearing the word of God." The Joy Christian Center broadcast is an outreach ministry of Pastors Bruce and Lorraine LeGates and Joy Christian Center in Oxford, located on Industry Drive near Revlon. 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
1: Greetings in the name of Jesus. Jesus is Lord. This is Pastor Bruce LeGates, and you're listening to the Joy Christian Center broadcast. If you can, grab your Bible and study along with us. Now enjoy this faith-filled song, and then we'll go right into today's lesson.

0: Let's all open our Bibles up to 2 Chronicles. 2 Chronicles, and you can write this on your study note. 2 Chronicles, and chapter 7. Second Chronicles, chapter 7. Famous scripture for our prayers for our nation. 2 Chronicles, chapter 7, and verse 14. 2 Chronicles 7 and 14, and I'm going to begin our prayer as you find that. Heavenly Father, we praise you and thank you for today's lesson. As we begin lesson number 3, celebrating our founding father, George Washington, the father of our nation. Jesus said that the Holy Spirit would teach us all things, guide us into all truth. So we are depending on that today and thanking you for the Holy Spirit. Precious Holy One, teach, guide, and direct us. Give us revelation, knowledge. We believe you for strong anointing on today's message so burdens can be removed, yokes destroyed, that we will learn some good things about George Washington, about the founding of our nation, based on your holy word. We'll give you all praise and honor and glory. Help us go out and be doers of this word and share what we've learned in Jesus' name. And everyone said in Jesus' name,
1: amen.
0: Amen and amen. 2 Chronicles chapter 7 and verse 14. And you can just let her go ahead and you just relax there for a moment, okay? 2 Chronicles 7, 14. This scripture has been used so many thousands and thousands and thousands, maybe millions of times in our nation and nations around the world. It reads, if my people, God's saying, if my people, which or who are called by my name. So he's talking to his own people, his believers, the people that believe in God, my people. If they shall humble themselves and pray and seek my face and turn from their wicked ways. So he's actually showing us that his people have not been seeking his face. They have been involved with wicked ways. He says, then will I hear from heaven. Now we'll forgive their sin and we'll heal their land. If my people who are called by my name shall humble themselves and pray and seek my face and turn from their wicked ways, then will I hear from heaven, will forgive their sin, and will heal their land. Now let's all read that together with Pastor Lorraine. Pastor Lorraine reads it. Let's read it again with her as she reads it, please.
2: If my people, which are called by my name, shall humble themselves and pray and seek my face and turn from their wicked ways, then will I hear from heaven and will forgive their sin and will heal their land.
0: So we must humble ourselves, pray, seek God's face, and turn from our wicked ways. Then our prayers will be heard, our sin will be forgiven, and God will heal our land. And we've used this many times in sermons in this church in the past. And I'm going to pray now. We're going to humble ourselves right now. I've got this prayer that we used some time back when we did a series on a born-again USA. And I'm going to use that prayer that we used back then as a basis for our prayer today to start this study today. So let us pray. Our gracious Heavenly Father, we thank you for this country, this nation that you've given us. in accordance with this scripture in 2 Chronicles 7:14, we do now humble ourselves and pray, and we seek the face of God. And we all in here and those listening, we are determined to turn from all and any wicked ways. Show us any wicked ways that we're involved with and help us turn from it. We ask you to forgive our sin. Forgive us, Lord. And we ask you to heal this land, the United States of America. We are believing you for a born-again nation. A born-again USA. A nation that is truly serving you, a nation truly under God. The God of Abraham, the God of Isaac, and the God of Jacob. And who you have revealed yourself through your Son, Jesus Christ, the Messiah of Nazareth. Forgive us and help us stop the murdering of innocent little babies in the womb and at birth. Help us stop abortion in this nation. Lord, help us show the so-called choice folks that abortion is murder. Help us maintain our United States Constitution and our laws as intended by our founders, especially our rights to free speech, freedom to worship and evangelize, freedom for ministers to preach from the pulpit on any subject concerning the welfare of our society, including recommending political candidates because those candidates agree with Bible standards and the original intent of our Constitution. Help us to continue to select godly constitutional originalists to the Supreme Court and all other courts so that our nation once again will have judges who honor the United States Constitution that is based on Holy Scriptures. And help our Supreme Court not to be swayed by the deep state or political parties or lobbyists or any of the latest polls. Help them realize that there is a God in heaven that they have to answer to. Help us mobilize all Christians to vote. And then help us vote, all Christians vote, for pro-life, pro-family candidates, Christian pro-life, pro-family candidates in all elections. And Lord, concerning the elections, Lord, help us expose all of the fraud, all of the cheating, all of the dishonesty that went on in the 2020 election. And we call the duly elected president, Donald J. Trump, back into the White House where to assume the job that he was elected for, along with Vice President Pence. And then help him appoint godly, Bible-believing leaders in his cabinet and his administration. And Lord, all of those that cheated and lied and stole and did all these despicable things in this election, Lord, we want them brought to justice, and we also want them saved. We don't want them going to hell. We want, let's arrest the ones that need to be arrested, put them in jail, and give them a Bible so they can get saved. They can read and study and learn about you and Jesus and give their hearts to the Lord Jesus and come out of the snare of the devil. Help us restore marriage to the definition provided by the Bible that clearly teaches marriage is only between one man and one woman, one biological man, one biological woman. Forgive all of these in America that think it's okay for gays and lesbians and transgenders and all these weirdos that it's okay for them to be married, so-called married. They're not married. They cannot be married. Only a biological man and biological woman can be married. And we know that. But Lord, help us root out this evil, this abomination from our nation. And help those people. We don't want them lost, and we don't want them going to hell. We want them saved. So sin labors across our path to help them get born again and saved and on the Word of God. Help us, the entire family of God, preach your word boldly. Wherever we go, here at church, at our homes, when we go to work, when we go shopping, when we're on vacation, wherever we go, help us and all the Christians in this nation, and listen, be part of a great awakening that will touch all the ones that aren't born again. But they'll touch the born again ones to get strong on the word and obey your command for evangelization. And we can, those that don't know you, that they will accept Jesus as Lord. We need revival, and we ask you to help us do our part so your spirit can move. So millions and millions more will accept Jesus as Savior and be born into the kingdom of God. With your help, we will speak and we will witness boldly as we ought to speak. Where our schools are concerned, help us restore prayer, Bible study, and the display of scriptures to our public schools from kindergarten through college. Help us select dedicated Christians to our school boards and other educational positions. Help us root out those that are trying to teach ungodly principles to our students, that are denying the truths, the biblical founding of our nation, and are trying to preach this ungodly racial theory stuff. We don't want to be divided. We want to be one nation under God, indivisible, with liberty and justice for all. Help us promote Bible curriculums throughout all of our educational system. Help us maintain our Constitution by maintaining the Second Amendment rights to bear arms for our protection against intruders and also our protection against out-of-control government agents, government people that want to force people to take vaccinations or force people to give up their guns. We reject that. We will not allow that. We come against that in the name of Jesus. Help us clearly show that guns are not the problem with illegal shootings. Guns are not the problem with terror attacks. The problem is the wicked hearts of the people who pull the trigger. And show them that the solution is in the salvation available in Jesus Christ. And then living a born-again lifestyle. Lord, we have, as you know, we've completed much of the border wall, U.S. border wall, southern border wall. Help us complete, go ahead and complete that border wall to stop illegal immigration, illegal drug and human trafficking. Help us make common sense immigration laws that agree with our Constitution. And if we need them, help us station our United States troops down by the border to enforce the integrity of those of our borders. We reject totally globalism and the United Nations 2030 agenda. We reject it completely. We ask for your help in maintaining our nation free and independent with liberty and justice for all. One nation under God. Help us restore to our public educational system the true, authentic United States history from the founding era that clearly shows that our nation was founded by Christians and that our founding documents are based on the Bible. Help us clearly show that there is no separation of church and state in the Constitution, the way many erroneously proclaim. Help us teach biblical creation by Almighty God in lieu of the godless theory, the false godless theory of evolution. Our Father, in Jesus' name, we ask for your divine Psalm 91 protection over our legitimate President Donald J. Trump and Vice President Mike Pence and over and the legitimately elected congressmen and government officials. Many that are there that are parading around there now have not been elected legitimately. And we pray for those, for protection of those that are legitimate. Those that are illegitimate, we ask you to help us remove them. Pull them out. Charge them, sentence them, whatever is required, and replace them with the men and women that should be there, that were legally elected, not falsely stolen elections. We also thank you for all of our veterans and their families, for all of our active military personnel and their families. We thank you for all of our law enforcement personnel, all fire departments, emergency responders, and all other government employees, too numerous to mention by name. We pray for their safety and well-being, and thank you for using them to serve and protect our nation. Help them all put their trust in Jesus as they perform their valuable duties to our nation. Say this with Pastor Lorraine, if you would. Say, Lord.
2: Lord.
0: From the White House to the schoolhouse.
2: From the White House to the schoolhouse.
0: From the corporation to the farm.
2: From the corporation to the farm.
0: We declare.
2: We declare.
0: That our God.
2: That our God.
0: The God of Abraham, Isaac, and Jacob.
2: The God of Abraham, Isaac, and Jacob.
0: Is giving us a brand new.
2: Is giving us a brand new.
0: Born again, United States of America.
2: Born again, United States of America.
0: One nation under God.
2: One nation under God.
0: Indivisible.
2: Indivisible.
0: With liberty and justice for all.
2: With liberty and justice for all.
0: In the mighty,
2: strong,
0: magnificent,
2: compassionate,
0: name of Jesus our Lord.
2: Name of Jesus our Lord.
0: Amen.
2: Amen.
0: And amen.
2: And amen.
0: Hallelujah. Amen. We believe we receive it right now as we pray. Amen. Amen. Hallelujah. If my people who are called by my name shall humble themselves and pray and seek my face and turn from their wicked ways, then will I hear from heaven, will forgive their sin, and will heal their land. Amen and amen. Now, let's go to our study notes, please. And let's look at, we'll be looking at our foundational scriptures. We're studying our most famous founding father, General George Washington. And he was also our first United States president for two terms. We're looking at how his life, along with the founding of our nation, was based on Christianity and the reverence for the Word of God. General George Washington was a dedicated Christian. Our United States Declaration of Independence and our U.S. Constitution were both founded on the principles of God's holy word, the Bible. Now, I'm going to ask Pastor Lorraine, who's reading with us, to help us here. Let's read Psalm 9:17 with Pastor Lorraine.
2: The wicked shall be turned into hell, and all the nations that forget God.
0: The wicked shall be turned into hell. And all the nations that forget God. All the nations that forget God. So it's not just a personal one-on-one. It's also a national thing. If you remember in our last lesson, George Washington, even the lesson before, verse 2 lessons, George Washington, during the Revolutionary War, was insisting that his soldiers serve God, go to church, so that God would be on our side and we'd be on God's side. We're going to be on God's side, and that way he'll be on our side. And he was impressing them that they got to live holy lives for God to be on our side, because we got to be on his side. Look at 2 Chronicles 15:2. Read this with Pastor Lorraine. 2 Chronicles 15:2.
2: The Lord is with you while you be with him. And if you seek him, he will be found of you. But if you forsake him, he will forsake you.
0: So the Lord's with you while you be with him. If you seek him, he will be found of you. But if you forsake him, he will forsake you. So he's telling his troops, we cannot allow God to forsake us. We got to stay tight with God. Psalm 33 and 12.
2: Blessed is the nation whose God is the Lord, and the people whom he hath chosen for his own inheritance.
0: When someone comes to Jesus and makes Jesus the Lord of their life, then you are chosen of God. You've been chosen. God chose you. He picked you, introduced you to Jesus. You got born again, and now you got adopted into the family of God. You have been chosen to inherit all that Jesus has. So, of course, God's going to bless his obedient children. Blessed is the nation whose God is the Lord, and the people whom he hath chosen for his own inheritance. So if we want to be blessed as a nation, we got to be serving the Lord. We got to make God our Lord. Amen? The God of Abraham, Isaac, and Jacob. Proverbs 14:34.
2: Righteousness exalts a nation, but sin is a reproach to any people.
0: So righteousness lifts you up. Man, sin gives you a bad name. It gives you a bad spot. It ruins you. Look at the expanded version. Look at the PBL expanded version of Proverbs 14:34.
2: Living and acting honestly and morally right with justice for all before Almighty God raises up and uplifts a nation to a high and lofty position as an excellent example before the world. However, disobeying God and committing wicked and immoral acts gives a sharp disapproval and a strong rebuke to any and all national people.
0: Okay, note this. God wanted America raised up because he started this nation to preach the gospel. This nation was founded to preach the gospel of Jesus Christ. That's why the United States of America exists. It is to preach the gospel of Jesus Christ. And as a result of that, by living a godly life, by serving God, God was able to bless this nation more than any other nation on the earth. Now, he blessed Israel when Israel served him, but then when Israel got away, then God backed away. See? When Israel would not seek him, when they forsook him, then God forsook them. That's the way it worked. It has to work that way. Now, America has had some ups and downs because we have been serving God, and then we haven't been serving God. And different things have been going on, partially. But the more we serve God, the more we'll be blessed.
2: Amen.
0: Amen. When we disobey God and we commit wicked and immoral acts, it gives us a sharp disapproval and a strong rebuke to us. And this goes for any nation in the world, same thing happens. Every nation on this earth, same thing. Now here's some good news. Our nation was started with righteous people, righteous men and women. Proverbs 29:2, let's read with Pastor Lorraine.
2: When the righteous are in authority, or when the righteous are ruling, the people rejoice. But when the wicked bear rule, or the wicked are in power, the people mourn, they groan and moan.
0: When the wicked bear rule, when the wicked are in power, the people mourn, groan and moan. And one of our Favorite scriptures for our founding fathers, 2 Corinthians 3 and verse 17.
2: Now where the Spirit of the Lord is, there is liberty or freedom.
0: Where the Spirit of the Lord is, there's liberty or freedom. So see, we had the Spirit of the Lord in our founding government, in our founding documents. We had it in our first congresses, Senate and House. We had it in the Supreme Court. We had it in all of our government. We had it in all of our schools. The Spirit of the Lord, there was freedom. And then the devil began trying to eat away at it and change it for 200 years. Now it's been 240 some years, for 45 years this year. But anyway, all this time the devil's been trying to get rid of godliness out of this nation, trying to make it a secular nation, which will bring destruction to it. And the poor people that are pushing this don't have a clue. Most of them don't have a clue. They don't understand that they're being ruled by Satan. Some do. Some know they're Satan worshipers. Others don't. But we know this. We're putting a stop to it. The people of this nation are standing up. The Christians in this nation have been awakened. And we're coming alive, and we're changing things with God's help. We need God's help. We need to be on His side. Make sure we're on His side, then He'll be on our side. The United States began with righteous people in authority. George Washington, the father of our nation, was a most righteous man. Now, in our first two lessons, we learned about George Washington's early military life and also his tenure as the commanding general or the commander-in-chief of the army of the 13 United States colonies. Now, we've used materials from David Barton's wallbuilders.com and also William J. Federer's book, America's God and Country, Encyclopedia of Quotations. And we'll continue using both of those today. But I want to show you, look at this, right? Can you blow that up a little bit? Can you get that? This is the book by William Federer and America's God and Country, Encyclopedia of Quotations. Really wonderful book. And we'll be reading some from that today. Read the next paragraph, Pastor Rain. George Washington was considered the most popular man in the colonies. Start that.
2: George Washington was considered the most popular man in the colonies. He was described by Henry Lighthorse Harry Lee as first in war, first in peace, first in the hearts of his countrymen. Henry Lighthorse Harry Lee was also known as Major General Henry Lee III, an early American patriot and politician. He served as the 9th governor of Virginia and as the Virginia representative to the United States Congress. Henry Lighthorse Harry Lee was the father of General Robert E. Lee. Known for exhibiting excellent equestrian talent, Lee earned the nickname of Lighthorse Harry Lee.
0: And he was one of George Washington's generals. He didn't start off as general, but he kept getting promoted, and he finally was promoted to major general. And one of my favorite quotes for George Washington, or from George Washington, is, "It is impossible to rightly govern the world without God and the Bible." This is our first president. He says, it is impossible to rightly govern the world without God and the Bible. Now, you think about these ungodly history writers that claimed he wasn't a Christian. And when you look at all the things that he wrote and said, there's no doubt he was the most dedicated Christian in the country that they knew of at that time, just about. Everybody in the country loved him. Now, we're going to go to our book. Now, you don't have these in your notes. You have to listen as we share this, but listen carefully. This is very important. This is history that you need to know, and we'll be picking up. Of course, as I said, last time we talked about all his military stuff. Now, at the end of the war, He was leaving. I'm going to go over here and get on my teaching stool. He wrote some of the folks. We saw last time where he had written to the governors, all the governors of the 13 colonies. And he made this prayer that was also partially included in what he sent to the governors. This Washington's prayer for the United States of America appears on a plaque in St. Paul's Chapel in New York City. And it also appears in Pohick Church in Fairfax County, Virginia, where Washington was a vestryman for 22 years, from 1762 to 1784. And he was like, a vestryman was like a deacon. Now, let's read this first paragraph. Pastor Graham, if you would read this first paragraph. This is part of his prayer.
2: Almighty God, we make our earnest prayer that thou wilt keep the United States in thy holy protection, and thou wilt incline the hearts of the citizens to cultivate a spirit of subordination and obedience to government, and entertain a brotherly affection and love for one another and for their fellow citizens of the United States at large, and particularly for their brethren who have served in the field.
0: So it's saying particularly for the veterans. Okay, the next paragraph.
2: And finally, that thou wilt most graciously be pleased to dispose us all to do justice, to love mercy, and to demean ourselves with that charity, humility, and pacific temper of mind which were the characteristics of the divine author of our blessed religion, and without a humble imitation of those whose example in these things, we can never hope to be a happy nation.
0: So he's saying is, Jesus Christ of Nazareth, he is the author of our divine religion, of our blessed religion. Christianity religion was synonymous with them. And he says, we have to have a humble imitation of Jesus. We should imitate Jesus. If we don't have an example, a humble imitation of Jesus, we can never hope to be a happy nation. If we don't have an example, a humble imitation of Jesus, we can never hope to be a happy nation.

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